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1: 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And there's breaking news around the Middle East as we come on the air. We had anticipated, you and I had anticipated, that after

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0: 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Learn more about BRICS, industry leaders, and their market predictions for the future, along with what you might expect to see in terms of precious metal performance in the weeks and months ahead. Message and data rates may apply.
1: President Trump says he will be the show now that most artists who were billed to play at his Freedom 250 bailed when they learned that it would be partisan. Most musicians for the event now pulling out. President Trump saying he'll step in, announcing a rally on the National Mall June 24th with the idea of scrapping the entire 16-day event for a Make America Great Again rally, rather than, in his words, having overpriced singers who nobody wants to hear. Let's give some respect now to the lowly pigeon. Studies of pigeon migration show that the birds have a kind of internal compass. German scientists have found a magnetic-like material in their livers that aligns with Earth's magnetic field and points them in the right direction. University of Bonn researcher Christian Kurtz telling ABC News.
2: Our study also contains evidence that all these macrophages, all these immune cells in the liver are connected to nerves. And these nerves, the vagus nerve, for example, they all go to the brain.
1: Wild species seasonally migrate up to 1,200 miles, but most pigeon species, like the common city rock pigeon here in New York, are less ambitious. They just hang around within a mile or two. Several reports of possible tornadoes around Sioux Falls, South Dakota, we're checking into. Total blackout in St. Thomas and St. John twice this weekend in the U.S. Virgin Islands. Wayne Cabot, ABC News.
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1: Less than 2 weeks until the World Cup gets underway, and the U.S. men's national team has some momentum. A 3-2 win over Senegal Sunday got them headed in the right direction. They'll face Germany in their final tune-up next Saturday in Chicago. At the French Open, women's 3-seed Iga Swiatek upset in straight sets by 15-seed Marta Kuschuk. The two remaining seeded Americans, Frances Tiafoe and Madison Keys, both in action Monday. The number one college baseball team in the country, UCLA, was upset 6-5 and 10 innings by St. Mary's. The Bruins failed to get out of their regional. And Russell Henley beat Eric Cole in a playoff to win the PGA's Charles Schwab Challenge. That's your sports on the Fox News Rundown. 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
3: They are the biggest frauds walking, these football coaches. They get their little PE degree. They go be a grad assistant. They buy some knee pads. They get a big job. They make the most of it. Good for them. And next thing you know, they ingratiate themselves in the media where you can have a pill and alcohol problem over here. Go get cleansed by Saint Saban. And now we got to listen to you again. Now stop. Just stop. Just shut up. One football coach in this world, please. One football coach, be a big man. I mean, Saban's out here with McAfee and on ESPN acting like he was Saint Saban when all the wild car dealers were making all kind of deals for him. Read the book by Armin Kataian. And I'm the only one that's going to tell you that. For Outkicks, don't at me. I'm Dan Dockich, and this is Fox News Rundown.
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9: Joe Biden's elaborate game of hide and seek over his suspected theft of highly classified government documents may finally be coming to an end. The Department of Justice announced, "Ready or not, here I come." So the former president scampered to a federal court begging for protection to prevent public release of his audio recordings in which he is known to have incriminated himself. Biden is asking a federal judge to effectively cover up evidence of crimes, whether charged or not. The fact is, Biden did share classified information to his ghostwriter, who had no security clearance whatsoever. It's on the tapes, confirmed by the special counsel who listened to them. And the public is entitled to hear those tapes as well. Biden's claim that these are private, personal recordings is utterly absurd. Those tapes were obtained lawfully by consent in a criminal investigation. So Joe Biden does not have a Fourth Amendment privacy interest in them. Those tapes are in the public and prosecutorial domain, and that strips away any privacy protections under law. Not only that, Biden was sharing the classified contents of documents owned by the government, not owned by him. Yet he kept telling the special counsel, "They're my documents." Well, they're not. He wrongfully appropriated those documents and the government took them back from him. You don't get to hide behind imagined privacy rights when you steal government records. So the court should release the tapes to the public. Biden could have and should have been charged for violating the Espionage Act. Why was he spared? Well, the most obvious reason was infamously noted by the special counsel Robert Hur when he wrote that the sitting president was a sympathetic, well-meaning, elderly man with a poor memory. In other words, Biden did not possess the capacity, quote, that requires a mental state of willingness. That, of course, poses a rather inane paradox. A man who is supposedly incompetent to stand trial, but perfectly competent to remain as president of the United States and running at the same time for another four-year term. The more likely truth behind the soft treatment of Joe Biden is that his own Department of Justice was investigating its boss. Declining to bring charges reeked of favoritism mixed with a corrupt cover-up. And now Joe Biden is doubling down on the cover-up by trying to hide the incriminating tapes from the American people. The federal judge presiding over the case should not let him get away with it. For Fox News, I'm Greg Jarrett.
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3: What a weekend, huh? Great weather. 6 o'clock in the morning, Cleveland's Morning News with Wilson Snyder. Happy June, too. 1st of June, this is Bill Wills. Mike's alongside. I know the Red Sox are that good. Get sports coming up. Carmen Angelo in the newsroom. There was some kind of an argument led to some gun violence on the west side. Guy shot dead in broad daylight. The story and the rest of the news from over the weekend, Carmen Angelo coming up. First, your WTAM 1100 traffic. Pat Butler, wasn't it a beautiful weekend?
17: It was very nice.
3: Very nice. A little chilly at times, but beautiful weekend.
17: Yeah, well, you know, I like a little breeze,
3: breeze.
17: The sunshine and everything, got a breeze, that's perfect.
18: I agree. I like a good drive-in, too. What you got for us?
17: Oh, I've got a really nice drive-in. 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Nice and light on your highway drive, looking good downtown on the Inner Belt. Great news, the Jennings North has reopened between Harvard Denison and West 14th. That's up to speed. So is your ride on 71 North and 77 North all the way up to I-90. Next traffic update in 9 minutes at 610. Pat Butler, WTAM Traffic on 1100 AM and 106.9 FM.
19: Another in a series of dry, warm days. Yes, Monday's looking good. 73 degrees for the high today. A little bit cooler near the lakeshore. Bright sunshine, maybe one or two cosmetic clouds here and there. That's it. Get outside and play. Overnight, it's mainly clear and starry. You might need a sweater by sunrise. We're going to cool you down to a low near 50.
18: Cleveland 3 News meteorologist Mark Johnson with us this morning. 47 Solon. I got 53 at your severe weather station. Mike Snyder's alongside. I didn't think the Red Sox were that good.
20: Not this year.
18: I mean, they took two out of three of us, though.
20: Yeah, they did. The bullpen gave it up yesterday, Bill, in a 9-4 loss. Bybee's still looking for his first win. We'll take you through what happened yesterday, and that lead now is down to one over the White Sox. A lot to tell you about coming up at 6:15.
18: Your money at about 7 from Bloomberg. Stock index is good last week with new record highs, and the futures look higher too this morning. More from Gina Cervetti on your money coming up on News Radio WTAM 1100. All right, 6:02. Carmen Angelo is in. We've got some news between us and Iran, and boy, they're really protesting outside that ICE facility in Newark. Let's start around here. Yesterday afternoon on the west side, what happened?
21: Broad daylight, Bill. Gunfire breaks out yet again, this time along West 48th near Denison. And when the smoke cleared, a man was dead and two teenage boys were wounded. A fight between a group of people broke out about 2 p.m. when those shots were fired, ultimately killing a 23-year-old man, while two boys, 15 and 16, suffered non-fatal gunshot wounds. Anna Sullivan lives in that neighborhood and tells our news partners at 3 News the entire incident was beyond frightening.
22: All you heard was a bunch of shots and screaming. It was chaos, pure chaos.
21: A suspect has been taken into custody, although no word of charges this morning. The name of the 23-year-old man who was fatally shot has not been released. Cleveland police continue their investigation. Iran's chief negotiator says they will not agree to any deal with the U.S. until Iranian rights are secure. The New York Times reports President Trump had sent a new framework to Iran that had tougher terms. In a video, Iran's top negotiator said Tehran will not approve any agreement until we are certain that the rights of the Iranian people have been upheld. Meantime, new data from Moody's Analytics shows the typical household spending nearly $450 extra dollars on fuel-related expenses since the Iran war began.
23: A week after President Trump said a deal with Iran was largely negotiated, no announcement has been made. President Trump is demanding Iran reopen the Strait of Hormuz, agree to never develop a nuclear weapon, and allow the U.S. to remove its highly enriched uranium. American and Iranian negotiators believe the agreement is expected to extend the ceasefire and open the strait, but not end the conflict entirely. But Iran says its nuclear program, the issue at the heart of this conflict, isn't part of the negotiations.
21: ABC's Olivia Rubin reporting. New questions about the Trump administration's so-called anti-weaponization fund. A federal judge has essentially reopened the president's lawsuit against the IRS, investigating claims of fraud surrounding the settlement of the case. ABC News Washington managing editor Catherine Falders with more on the Start Here podcast.
24: The heart of this really is the conduct by Trump, the conduct by his outside lawyers, the Department of Justice. Did they abuse the court system by, for example, knowing what the outcome would already be when they filed the suit in the first place?
21: There were more anti-

0: founder and former bassist Ronald LaPred has died in Auckland, New Zealand at the age of 75. His daughter, music producer Soraya LaPred, announced her father's death on social media. The NZ Herald reports he died Saturday after a sudden medical event and had lived in Auckland for the last 40 years. LaPred co-founded the Commodores with Lionel Richie, Walter Orange, Thomas McClary, William King, and Mylon Williams when they were all students at Tuskegee Institute. 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I'm Carmen Angelo.
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0: Media making some news this morning. Got Gina Cervetti of Bloomberg on your money. This one's for Medina Country Club. Gina.
12: NVIDIA, known for being a dominant player in AI data centers, is taking another run at the personal computer chip market. CEO Jensen Huang said at a trade show that starting this fall, NVIDIA's new RTX Spark Superchip will debut in laptop and desktop computers from leading PC brands, including Dell and Lenovo, and will run Microsoft's Windows for ARM operating system. Ford shares just recorded their best monthly gain in 17 years. The company's newfound status as a possible beneficiary of the AI boom sparked an investor frenzy. Ford's stock surged 44% in May. U.S. stocks closed at new all-time highs across the board Friday, with the S&P and the NASDAQ each rising by around 0.2%. The Dow jumped nearly 0.75%, or 363 points, as investors doubled down on the AI trade. Futures were higher this morning despite a rise in oil prices. Get the latest business news from Bloomberg at 08 and 38 throughout the morning. I'm Gina Cervetti on WTAM 1100.
0: Gas has dropped to $4.32 a gallon. Oh, we got $3.99 in sight, Pat. I'm sure at some point it'll be get back below $4.
13: Things are looking up, I guess. Yeah.
0: Things are looking up. The things are going down. 4:32 this morning at the pump. All right, 6:10 the time. WTAM traffic. Here's Pat Butler.
13: Well, thank you, Bill. From the Elk.

0: Canal Traffic Center. If an auto accident caused you injury, call 1-800-ELK-OHIO. So far this morning, a good highway drive. The Jennings North has reopened from repair work. 480 up to 490. You're moving fine into downtown. 71 North is still light around the Metro Health Curve. And there's one accident spot reported off highway at Broadway and Aetna. 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
2: Guardians with an off day today. Flew to New York yesterday after that loss to the Red Sox. Got the Yankees in a series starting tomorrow night. Browns keep working out too. Mike Snyder's got more in sports here coming up on News Radio, WTAM 1100. Weather, Cleveland 3 News forecast. Here's meteorologist Mark Johnson.
3: Hi, Bill. All right, we got more sunshine. A string of warm, dry days in a row. More sunshine today. A high 73 degrees. Overnight tonight, you might need a little sweater. We're going to have a little chill in the air. Our low near 50 under a mainly clear sky.
2: Yeah, we sat out last night for a while with the fire pit going. It's beautiful, beautiful weather. On this 1st of June, we got 49 this morning, Westlake 53 at your severe weather station.
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2: News Radio, WTAM 1100. This is Bill Wills. My dad spends winters in Florida, and sure enough, this winter, we get a water bill at the house. Like, wait a minute, he's not even there, and it's how much? It was actually last winter. Anyway, we found there was a leak. I mention that because has ever that happened to you? There are now alerts you can get. I want to bring in John Matarese, Don't Waste Your Money consumer guy over at News 5, on leak detection systems that are getting awfully popular. And, John, I can speak for my father. I can see why.
5: Oh, good. It's a great idea to have one, especially if you're a snowbird or you're someone who goes down to Florida or Myrtle Beach regularly. I mean, you want a leak detection system, and they're so affordable now. We're talking anywhere between $50 for a basic setup on Amazon to $1,500 for a professionally installed leak detector. And what I'm talking about is, you know, you go away for a few days, and as your dad found out,
2: yep,
5: suddenly something's dripping. Maybe the kitchen sink, maybe a toilet. A lot of times it's the hot water heater. When that thing goes, Bill, it goes. And you've got a flood,
2: yep,
5: all around the hot water heater. So you can now get these little sensors. You put them around everything. The cheapest version is just like a smoke detector. It sounds an alarm. So you'd hear it in the middle of the night and like, what's that sound?
2: Mm-hmm.
5: It's the hot water heater leaking. So, you know, you can get those for $30. So that's worth having. But there are others that are much better. We went out with a plumbing company, and they showed us a $1,500 system. I know that sounds like a lot, but they had sensors under every sink, every toilet, the washing machine, and it's all connected into the central system on your Wi-Fi, of course. It's like a home alarm, but it's for water. And best of all, with that system that's installed professionally, it actually will shut off your water line if it detects a leak. It's amazing. You know, basically, underneath the sink, things start getting wet. It turns off the water to your house.
2: You're right. As a homeowner, at some point, you're going to lose the water heater. You have that cold shower, and you're like, wait a minute. Then you go find the water heater. There's water all over the place. And that can be costly, too, when it comes to damage, you know?
5: Oh, my goodness, Bill. $5,000 or more, yeah, to clean up, you know, damage to your floor, carpeting, maybe the ceiling. Yeah. So, you know what? It's worth, you know, you say, I can't afford $1,500. I'd say just order one online and get a little system. You can go to Lowe's or Home Depot, Amazon, little system on your phone, Wi-Fi. At least you will get an alert. And at that point, you tell the neighbor to get over the house and, yeah, shut off the water.
2: Yeah, or the sun. D-Link, Simply Safe, Yolink, a couple of the different products. See the story John posted at News 5. Follow John Matarese and all the different social media channels, and you get a lot of good tips on Don't Waste Your Money. 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Good tips. Hey, John, appreciate the info. Have a great day.
5: All right. You too, Bill.
2: Take care. Coming up in 5, talk a little flying. Aviation expert Jay Ratliff on a couple of things. Southwest Airlines changing their policy on the plus-size passengers. And there was did you hear about this United flight? They're in the air, and I guess they can detect when people have Bluetooths on. And the captain says, you know, turn them off or we're heading back. And not enough people, there were still people had them on. He turned the flight around. We'll talk to Jay about that coming up. And your day if you're heading out to Cleveland Hopkins, getting out of here. 6:15, WTAM Sports. Mike Snyder is in. I didn't think the Red Sox were that good.
6: Well, they're not, but they were pretty good this weekend, weren't they? Tanner Bibee appeared headed for his first win of the season yesterday. The Guardians clinging to a 4-3 lead in the seventh inning when the Red Sox would load the bases with two outs, couple of walks, and a single. And then it came down to this.
7: Heron sets the payoff pitch. Ball four outside. Game tied. And another no decision for Tanner Bibee. A bases loaded walk. Wong will score.
6: Now, that was so key because it looked like if the Guardians had a challenge, they would have won it. And the man would have been out and the inning would have been over. Instead, the inning continued and Masataka Yoshida would line a two-run single. Red Sox would add three more. A six-run inning. They go on to win it 9-4. Guardians have had their issues with the ABS challenges. Stephen Vogt asked about that afterwards.
8: We're working on it. We're training it. It happens so quickly. And I feel like we've had some games where we should have used more, games where we've had some bad ones. And, you know, a day like today, you wish you had one, but you don't. And so there's nothing to really talk about. It's just it's out of your control at that point. But, you know, that's not why we lost today.
6: Yeah, I mean, you break it down, but that was a key segment there for sure in the game. Now, the no decision for Bibee is historic. He is the first Cleveland pitcher in franchise history to go winless in his first 13 starts. And really, he's deserved better. He pitched very well yesterday, but he remains 0-7. And here we are in the month of June, and your opening day starter. Still looking for his first win. Off day today, they'll travel to New York later, and they'll begin a three-game series with the Yankees tomorrow. Guardians lead now down to one. Who are these White Sox? They are amazing. Now they're just a game back as they continue to just win. Now, the Yankees team the Guardians will face tomorrow, they're coming off of a 13-8 win over the A's yesterday. The story in that, they scored all 13 runs in one inning. 18 batters went to the plate in the third, and the Yankees blew out the A's. NBA Finals begin Wednesday night in San Antonio. The Spurs will host the Knicks. Now, rumors have been swirling around the Cavs' Evan Mobley as being a possible trade chip for someone like Giannis Antetokounmpo, or even a deal over the weekend, speculated with Oklahoma City. But on Friday, team president Kobe Altman did not sound like someone that had any desire to even shop Evan Mobley.
9: Since Evan's been here, we've had the third best record in the league. For 5 years, third best record in the league. Now, we don't have a championship to show for that yet, right? Boston and Denver, the other two ahead of us, they have a championship to show for that. But all Evan has done is impacted winning.
6: Coming up at 6:45, we'll hear what Kobe had to say about Coach Kenny Atkinson. Browns have another week of voluntary workouts, which Myles Garrett has stayed away from. Now, Todd Monken says he hasn't even spoken with Myles. Now, if Garrett doesn't attend next week, that's a mandatory minicamp. If he's not there next week, then we know there is a problem. Trade speculation continues around him. Home of the Guardians and the Cavs. Mike Snyder, WTAM Sports.
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0: 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Great news, the Jennings North has finally reopened from repair work. 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
2: Your Cleveland 3 News June 1st forecast prepared by meteorologist Mark Johnson. Lots of sunshine. Nice day, 73. Clear tonight. We'll drop to around 50. Tuesday, more sunshine and lower 70s. Enjoy. 49 this morning in Brunswick, 53 right now at your severe weather station. Trending news coming up at 6:30. Recapping the weekend and some gunfire on the west side, huh?
12: Yeah, unfortunately, Bill, it's becoming a familiar theme. Yet more deadly gun violence plays out in the city of Cleveland over the weekend, this time happening on West 48th near Denison. Police in South Euclid busy Sunday night, breaking up a number of fights at a local park. And a clash takes place over trans athletes at the California State Track Championships over the weekend.
2: Let's talk some flying, dropping somebody off, or getting out of here. News Radio, WTAM 1100. This is Bill Wills, aviation expert Jay Ratliff, in with an update this morning on a couple things. Morning, Jay.
13: A pleasant good morning.
2: I saw this story pop up. They're on a flight, and I guess they can detect that there are people on the Bluetooth. You take it from there.
13: Well, yeah. I mean, we can all name our hotspots on our phone.
2: Yeah.
13: So people will have their family name or whatever it might happen to be. So you've got this flight from Newark going to Spain, and it takes off on Saturday, and just a routine departure, away they go, and then somebody notices that one of the passengers' Bluetooth name is the word bomb, B-O-M-B. Well, obviously, they bring it to the attention of the flight attendant, who brings it to the attention of the captain. And this has been a topic we've discussed a couple of times in the last 2 weeks, where somebody has had something of a threatening nature listed like that, and it's considered a safety issue. Then the safety protocol takes over. That airplane turns back, comes back to Newark and lands 4.5 hours after they took off. All because somebody, I don't know if they thought it was a joke or did what, it was just absolute idiocy that ended up inconveniencing a lot of passengers, not even on that flight, but the ones that were waiting on the aircraft on the other end.
2: Absolutely. Screwed everybody up for a while. Yeah, just somebody doing something dumb. All right. Let's see here. Southwest Airlines, they've got a policy, I guess most of them do, on those that are plus size. They've changed this, though?
13: Yeah, for decades, Bill, Southwest had a policy that larger customers were provided an extra seat free of charge at the time of departure if there was space available on the flight. But they started in January of this year a change saying, look, if you're a passenger of size, you need two seats, you have to buy both of them in advance prior to getting to the gate. Now, if the flight is not full, then we will refund you your ticket, the second ticket, within 90 days of travel.
2: Okay.
13: In fact, Southwest is the only airline to do that. Well, there was such blowback from a PR standpoint, Southwest now has to come back and say, okay, we're no longer going to do it. We're going to go back to the previous policy. And really the rub on all of this, Bill, is sometimes somebody that was a passenger of size would say, hey, the flight wasn't full. They would request a refund only for Southwest to come back and say, no, our manifest shows the flight left with no empty seats.
2: Right.
13: The problem was they added a lot of standby passengers, people flying for free. That was showing the flight full when really it wasn't.
2: Gotcha. Yeah. I have seen large people ask for this, like an extender for the
13: seatbelt extender.
2: Okay.
13: Yeah.
2: Mm-hmm. I have seen people ask for that before when they just feel more comfort. Yeah.
13: And as small as these seats are getting, and we're all getting bigger, some people just require two seats. And when Southwest changed their policy, I mean, it was the blowback was severe, and Southwest has backed up and said, we'll go back to the policy that we had before.
2: Aviation expert Jay Ratliff on flying. More on him and day trading. Check out jratliff.com. Thanks much. Have a good day.
13: You too, Bill.
2: Looks like a Monday out of Cleveland Hopkins, at least a 15-minute wait on TSA, so don't cut it too close, all right? Weather looks pretty good, except stormy in St. Louis. There are a couple delays into there. Getting out of town, take us with you, too, on the iHeartRadio app, 626.
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2: One dead, disturbing. 6:30 is Cleveland's Morning News. This is Bill Wills, Carmen Angelo with that story and the rest of what happened over the weekend here coming up. First, your WTAM 1100 traffic. Let's check your drive here on a Monday morning. And a June 1st it would be, Pat Butler.
0: It is. Yeah. It is. All right. Starting a whole new chapter. 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Good news, first off, the Jennings North has reopened in between Harvard Denison and West 14th. That repair work wrapped up, and it is moving fine into downtown. Getting a little busy on 77 North around 490. 71 North still looks good around the Metro Health Curve. And from the west side, 90 East is still 10 minutes between Rocky River and the Innerbelt downtown. Next traffic update in 10 minutes at 640. Pat Butler, WTAM Traffic on 1100 AM and 106.9 FM.
3: Another in a series of dry, warm days. Yes, Monday's looking good. 73 degrees for the high today. A little bit cooler near the lakeshore. Bright sunshine, maybe one or two cosmetic clouds here and there. That's it. Get outside and play. Overnight, it's mainly clear and starry. You might need a sweater by sunrise. We're going to cool you down to a low near 50.
2: That's Cleveland 3 News meteorologist Mark Johnson. 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
2: Coming up, Mike Snyder Sports at 6:45. Guardians lose 2 out of 3 to the Red Sox over the weekend at the New York Yankees tomorrow night. And a movie over the weekend only cost $10 million to make, but it was number one at the box office. Entertainment news, too, coming up. Your news now. Here's Carmen Angelo.
12: Hey, and good morning to you, Bill. Gunfire shatters the afternoon calm in a Westside Cleveland neighborhood Sunday, leaving a 23-year-old man dead and a 15-year-old boy and 16-year-old boy with non-life-threatening gunshot wounds. Cleveland police say a brawl broke out in the 3500 block of West 48th Street near Denison about 2 p.m. That's when the shots rang out, striking the trio. Anna Sullivan lives in that neighborhood and tells 3 News she was praying the 23-year-old would survive.
7: You could hear like, oh my God, please let him be alive. And it was the saddest scene you could ever see.
12: That victim rushed to the hospital where he was pronounced dead. His name has not been released. A suspect taken into custody, although no word of charges just yet. Incident remains under investigation. Police in South Euclid were busy Sunday night when violence broke out at Bexley Park. Police got a report of a group of teens who were talking about getting into a brawl at the park about 6:40 last night. South Euclid police responded. Things appeared manageable, with officers planning to close the park shortly after. Violence, however, ultimately took place as a group of teens got into multiple fights just after 7:20 last night in the northwest corner of Bexley. Police from University Heights, Cleveland Heights, Lynnhurst, the County Sheriff's Department, and Metro Parks all called in to help break it all up. Several kids were detained and their parents had to come and get them. Police in Solon searching for a missing teenager. 16-year-old Courtney Laster reportedly left her Fawn Path Drive home last night, failed to return. She's described as a black female standing 5'2", weighing 120 pounds with brown eyes and brown hair with short dreads. Anyone with information on her whereabouts is asked to contact police. Iran says it will not agree to any deal with the U.S. unless it fully protects the rights of the Iranian people. More now on that story. From our Mark Mayfield.
8: Tehran's top negotiator made the statement in a newly released video in response to the U.S. stance on negotiations. The New York Times reported that President Trump had sent a new framework to Iran that had tougher terms. Iran has been demanding the release of $12 billion in frozen assets and for Lebanon to be included in any deal. Trump has been unwilling to meet the demand, saying, if we don't get what we want, we're going to end in a different way. I'm Mark Mayfield.
12: A clash over trans athletes in high school athletics in California this weekend at the CIF Track and Field State Championships in Clovis Saturday. Jarupa Valley senior Ab Hernandez won 2 gold medals in the girls' high jump and triple jump events. Outside the meet on Friday, Republican front runner in the gubernatorial race, Steve Hilton, spoke at a Save Girls sports rally and called out California's current governor.
9: Gavin Newsom, you say you reject the insanity of biological boys in girls' sports. Well, why don't you do something about it then?
12: Protesters on both sides Saturday reportedly got into a shouting match outside the meet, then went their separate ways. As for Hernandez's 2 gold medals, she wasn't alone on the winner's stand. CIF rules allow for 2 winners if a transgender athlete places first, then the top finishing side gender athlete also wins. President Trump now set to headline the opening ceremony of the Great American State Fair June 24th. The event, organized by Freedom 250, is scheduled to take place on the National Mall as part of America's 200 150th anniversary celebration, but it's facing some setbacks with the majority of musicians slated to perform pulling out. More now from ABC's Allison Kosick.
1: It's unclear what information the artists were given by Freedom 250 organizers. But organizers tell ABC News the fair is not being canceled. Instead, they are adding the president's opening ceremony on June 24th, one day before the fair is set to begin.
12: For the latest headlines at the top and bottom of the hour, set a preset on the free iHeartRadio app to WTAM 1100. I'm Carmen Angelo.
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28: NVIDIA, known for being a dominant player in AI data centers, is taking another run at the personal computer chip market. CEO Jensen Huang said at a trade show that starting this fall, NVIDIA's new RTX Spark Superchip will debut in laptop and desktop computers from leading PC brands, including Dell and Lenovo, and will run Microsoft's Windows for ARM operating system. Ford shares just recorded their best monthly gain in 17 years. The company's newfound status as a possible beneficiary of the AI boom sparked an investor frenzy. Ford's stock surged 44% in May. U.S. stocks closed at new all-time highs across the board Friday, with the S&P and the NASDAQ each rising by around 0.2%. The Dow jumped nearly 0.75%, or 363 points, as investors doubled down on the AI trade. Futures were higher this morning despite a rise in oil prices. Get the latest business news from Bloomberg at 08 and 38 throughout the morning. I'm Gina Cervetti on WTAM 1100.
2: Average the pump 432, but off-site producer Howie says 388 a gallon of sheets for that 88 octane fan, if you want to try that in the car.
0: I've heard about this.
2: Scooter,
0: yes.
2: Scooter uses that all the time. I don't know. I don't take advice from us. Check your engine, check your warranty on this.
0: I've never used it. It's, yeah, you know, it,
2: I don't know.
0: the manual, my car says what I'm supposed to use,
2: that's what you should use.
0: That's not on there.
2: That's what you should use. I don't know. Whatever the car says. Hey, how was the art museum? Did you get over there?
0: I did. We did. Yeah, nice. it was nice. It was an outdoor tour of the sculptures around the lagoon in front of the art museum and everything.
2: Beautiful.
0: So it was all that stuff out there. If you've ever walked by Wade Oval or whatever that's called, you know, a little history on each one of those sculptures that's out there. So
2: nice.
0: it was nice. It was a beautiful spot. I like being educated on that kind of thing.
2: Go.
0: You know.
2: There you go. Now you're better informed.
0: Yeah, you always learn something, and it was a nice day, so it was very nice.
2: Every time I go there, I think, why don't I come here more often? I mean, it's a beautiful part of town. It's wonderful with culture and all and everything. I'm glad you enjoyed it.
0: Yeah, thank you.
2: All right, WTAM 1100 Traffic. Here's Pat Butler.
0: Thanks, Bill. 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Things are getting a little bit busier, making your way into downtown right now. The Jennings North is open. Repair work, of course, had that blocked for the last few weeks or whatever. Harvard-Denison up to West 14th, moving fine. Getting busy on 77 North, though, as you approach 490, and then road work at East 30th has you down to one lane. And it's a little busy on the Interbelt, 90 eastbound between Ontario and Carnegie. 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Pat Butler, WTAM traffic on 1100 AM and 106.9 FM.
2: Your June 1st forecast. Cleveland 3 News meteorologist Mark Johnson's with us. Mark?
3: Hi, Bill. All right, we got more sunshine. A string of warm, dry days in a row. More sunshine today. A high 73 degrees. Overnight tonight, you might need a little sweater. We're going to have a little chill in the air. Our low near 50 under a mainly clear sky.
2: 49 Willoughby, 53 at your severe weather station. Red Sox took 2 out of 3 over the Guardians over the weekend. They're in New York for a series starting tomorrow night. Browns keep working out. And how about San Antonio? Huh? They're going to take on the Knicks in the NBA Finals starting this week. A couple things Mike Snyder's got for you in sports in about 3 minutes on News Radio WTAM 1100. Cleveland's Morning News with Wills and Snyder. And speaking of the weekend, at the box office, this movie cost like $10 million to make. It was number one.
14: Maze, it just goes on and on.
16: Topping the box office was Backrooms, a horror movie made for $10 million by 20-year-old YouTube creator Kane Parsons. The film beat analyst expectations, taking in an estimated $81 million. That makes it the biggest opening ever for distributor A24, with Parsons now the youngest director to hit number one in theaters.
17: So she's just stuck like this forever?
18: Oh, yeah, I mean, as long as you live.
16: The number two slot went to another low-budget horror film, Obsession, with over $26 million. It's Obsession's third consecutive weekend of growth, making it the first non-Christmas release to do that since Jaws in 1975. In third place, The Mandalorian and Grogu raked in about $24 million, a 70% drop from its debut last weekend. And happy birthday to Spider-Man himself. Tom Holland turns 30 today. Mike Dubusky, ABC News.
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20: Now, here's some breakfast for your brain.
2: All right, Browns are doing the workouts at Brie. You don't have to be there, but they want
12: you. Right, it's voluntary.
2: It'd be nice, but,
12: if you're there.
2: If you know, it is what it is. Okay. And, of course, we got the quarterbacks going back and forth with Shador. And I saw this over the weekend. Shador Sanders received more than $17 million for the NFL Players Association for marketing last year, May through February. His earnings were paid across 13 installments from the SS2 Legendary. It's the largest payment, totaling $9 million in May. All the earnings are from group licensing deals, his jersey, trading cards, and video games.
12: There you go.
2: $17.7 million. Now he's signed for like $4 million, $4.65 million.
1: Okay. Yeah, as a fifth round pick.
2: So what's $17.7 million mean? Okay, $17.7 million in the group licensing deal nearly doubles the previous record taken by one Tom Brady.
1: How about that?
2: Who made $9 million in licensing in the 2021-20? Shedeur Sanders made about almost twice what Tom Brady made in licensing. I mean, he's
1: He
2: is so popular.
1: Yes, he is.
2: He is so popular.
1: Yep.
2: And if he, you know, somehow is named the starter and he's successful, I don't want to get ahead of myself, but my goodness, that just shows you how popular he is.
1: Yeah.
2: Shedeur Sanders.
1: And is he the most popular quarterback in terms of who will start? What we'll find out.
2: That's the question.
1: When we get into training
2: camp. Popular at Berea. Yeah. 6:45 Sports. Here's Mike.
1: Todd Monken will make that call. The Browns will wrap up the voluntary workouts. Interesting take on what these workouts are all about. From the Lions coach. We'll tell you about that in a moment. Let's get to the Guardians, though. A big reason they're in first place in the division and have the third best record in the American League at this point has really been the work of the bullpen with, of course, the incredible closer Cade Smith. But they couldn't get it to Cade with the lead last night as the bullpen just came apart in the seventh inning against the Red Sox.
5: And three walks in the inning. A killer for the Cleveland bullpen. The 1-1. Swung on, drilled, base hit right center. That'll score Narvaez and Duran. Abreu to third. Red Sox take a 6-4 lead here in the seventh on Yoshida's two-out, two-run single to right center. And the Red Sox, in last place, having a brutal year, have not played like it this weekend.
1: No, they have not. In fact, after even Tom made that comment, they scored three more times and went on to win the game by a score of 9-4. On a rough day for the pen, Stephen Vogt put it this way.
7: You know, Terry just got away from us. Or we walked four people in that inning, three of them scored. When you give free bases to a major league team, they're going to make you pay. And, you know, credit to them, they did. But the bullpen's been outstanding. We're not going to let one inning sway how we feel about the way the bullpen's been throwing.
1: Although if they would have had a challenge, things might have been different as the walk that forced the first run in, they had no challenge, and it looked like it clearly was a strike. Yump didn't see it that way, and there was nothing the Guardians could do about it. Also another disappointing day for Tanner Bibee. He goes six innings, no decision, as he left with a 4-3 lead. Thought might get that first win. He's now the first pitcher in franchise history to go winless in his first 13 starts of a season. In fact, he's just the fourth opening day pitcher. Recall, he was the opening day starter, just the fourth since 1901 to make at least 12 starts and not have a win before the 1st of June. NBA Finals will begin Wednesday night in San Antonio. Spurs are the favorites over the Knicks. I think the Knicks have a real shot, though. But after the Cavs got swept by the Knicks, there was a lot of speculation about head coach Kenny Atkinson, at least for a day, that he was on the hot seat. But team president Colby Altman says that was never the case.
8: I mean, we heard a lot of noise after that loss to the Knicks, which was unfortunate. I don't think it was a story. There was never a conversation about Kenny at all. When we win as an organization, we win as an organization. When we lose as an organization, we all own it. And there doesn't always have to be a fall guy. Kenny has been remarkable the last 2 years.
1: Well, he's actually done a good job overall in 2 years, but it was a rough playoff series, just like it was for his team. And that analytic win comment, that's going to stick with him. Browns will hold their final week of voluntary workouts this week. You've heard a lot of reporting about who looks good and blah, blah, blah throughout these workouts. Well, Lions coach Dan Campbell seems to put things in perspective. When asked about his team's play in these workouts, he said this: a lot of guys have done well for 2 days in pajamas. I'm done with the pajama party in May. We'll find out in training camp who's who. Home of the Guardians and the Cavs. Mike Snyder, WTAM Sports.
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2: At 7:20, Fox's Tanya Powers. What's up with us in Iran? Are we going to get a deal or not? President Trump said over the weekend, just everybody relax, yet we're hitting them, their radar installations, and they hit some drones against a couple of our bases. More from Tanya coming up at 7:20. I heard it's Rory O'Neill at 7:50 this morning on this 250 celebration. Artists that were announced like a week ago pulled out a day later. Even Martina McBride upset that it might be too partisan. President Trump said over the weekend, fine, you don't want to come, we'll make it a MAGA rally. And after tonight, we'll talk to John Decker. He's at the White House this morning. More about some pushback on that fund that's been put together to pay people that think they were wronged during the Biden administration. Also at 8:45, we'll catch up with Tom Hamilton, talk some Guardians. And at 8:45, you can win a pair of Guardians tickets with Mike Snyder's winning number of the
1: Well, our winning number, I'll tell you what, we're going to go with the winning number of 34. That's the how many wins the Guardians have right now, and that's why they're in first place in the division. So we'll go with a big number today, Bill, 34.
2: 34, know that. We tell you to call in at 845. You'll win those Guardians tickets when the Yankees are here for a series on News Radio WTAM 1100. Thanks for being there now. 6:50 the time. 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
0: 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The Jennings North has reopened. Repair work wrapped up, and that is moving fine into downtown so far this morning. 77 North is slow at 490. You're down to one lane after East 30th, so that construction does start to back things up. Getting a little heavy on the west side in the construction zone on 90 East in between Detroit and McKinley. There is an accident in Oberlin, Route 58, heading northbound at Route 20, and a disabled vehicle coming up from Summit County slowing things down on 77 North at Gent Road. 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
2: Lots of sunshine, beautiful June 1st for you, 73 for the afternoon. Cleveland 3 News meteorologist Mark Johnson says clear tonight and 50. Tuesday, another nice one, sunny and low 70s. Yeah, upper 40s, low 50s around. You got a 49 right now in Lyndhurst and 53 at your severe weather station. 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Thanks for being there. Carmen Angelo working on the news at 7. What you got coming up?
12: Well, good morning to you, Bill. A 23-year-old man shot dead on Cleveland's Near West Side Sunday afternoon, while two teen boys are wounded. On top of that shooting incident, Cleveland police probing two murders on Woodbridge Avenue earlier in the day Sunday, and the United States launching self-defense strikes on Iranian targets overnight as a fragile ceasefire holds.
2: So you got a son or daughter with a summer job. Make sure they're saving some of that money. A few tips from Bob Cassarona at Sequoia Financial Group on where to put it. 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
2: News Radio WTAM 1100. This is Bill Wills. Well, back when I was a kid, I'd mow yards for other people. And, you know, I'd take the money, and every week or two, my parents would say, all right, got to go to the bank. Go down, get in line, put it in one of those savings accounts. Well, times have changed a bit. I guess kids still mow grass for some money every now and then, or a summer job or two. Let's spend some time on that as parents and try and help them with some of that money they're going to make this summer. Bring in Bob Cassarona, Senior Director, Wealth Advisor out at Sequoia Financial Group. Bob, good morning to you.
22: Morning, Bill. Thanks for having me.
2: Did you have a side hustle as a kid? Were you a financial advisor, like in junior high, charging people for advice or anything?
22: That would have been great, but I mainly worked at grocery stores, so the financial hustle would have been good.
2: So, but on a date, you always had her order by the price, I'm guessing. You'd say, honey, let's share an appetizer and that sort of thing, right? I mean, it had to work its way in.
22: Oh, yeah, of course.
2: All right, let's talk about summer and summer jobs and money that that teenagers are making, and really how they can start some good practices to for later in life and handling money, right?
22: Absolutely, yeah.
2: There's a couple of things here. Let's get into. Number one, we throw IRAs around a lot, and a custodial Roth IRA. Set this up for me. A teen could have something like this?
22: Absolutely. So a custodial Roth IRA specifically is what we're going to be talking about this morning. And a custodial Roth is a retirement account that's open specifically for a minor child, Bill, but managed by an adult. So usually a parent or a grandparent, something like that. Until the child reaches age majority, in which case they become the full-time owner. So either 18 or 21, depending on your state. In Ohio, 18 years old. And these custodial Roths have all the great benefits that we know and love of a Roth IRA, namely the very powerful tax-free growth. So money goes in, it grows tax-deferred, and then eventually comes out tax-free. So it can make a real difference for anyone, but especially someone that's able to start very early in life, like we're talking about today. The only major difference, as I kind of mentioned, with the custodial Roth is you as the parent or the grandparent control it until they reach that age majority, in which case they step into full ownership at that time.
2: Okay, let's talk about the qualifications. Walk me through some of that this morning, now that you have our attention.
22: Yeah. The qualifications are actually, compared to some of these other rules we got out there, Bill, it's pretty straightforward. So really the main thing for your child to qualify is they just need earned income. So like you said, if they're mowing lawns and getting paid, if they're working at the grocery store, if they're doing whatever summer job they have, and have earned income throughout the year, they qualify to open a custodial Roth IRA. And you can, in terms of contributions, you can contribute up to $7,500 or whatever they earned over the course of the year, whichever is less. So, for example, if they made $2,000 throughout the year working various jobs, they can contribute up to $2,000 into this type of an account, Bill. And what's nice is if you want your child to maintain that $2,000 for their own personal spending, learning how to budget, things of that nature, they can do that, and you can contribute to this account, or anyone can contribute to this account on their behalf. So they can hang on to their $2,000 they made. You can contribute $2,000 out of your own cash flow. As long as it matches what they earned, that's doable.
2: All right, so some good benefits. I go back to my grandma's morning when I was a kid. You know, my parents said, okay, you got to have a budget. How much gas, you know, you got to spend on gas for the gas tank? I had a belt break one time. Uh-oh, I got to have a backup fund for that. So there are a lot of benefits of doing this, especially with when the kid has the money to go into a Roth then, huh?
22: No question. And so there's a few clear benefits. One is somewhat obvious, Bill, and that is these accounts can provide long-term tax-free growth, which is a thing of beauty. Just to give a quick example to the listeners out there, if your child started at 13 and was able to save, you know, $3,000 from the time they were 13 through the time they were 60 in this type of an account, and let's just say they earned 7% rate of return, that would equate to about $1 million by the age of 60.
2: Wow.
22: And so that is really powerful stuff. That's the power of compounding growth. So that part's obvious. I would say Roths do have a little bit more flexibility than some other types of retirement accounts. Namely, they can be used for a first-time home purchase, or at least a portion of them can. And you can get access to the contributions a little quicker than some of the other retirement accounts. So that's great. And then you've kind of been alluding to it, Bill, but the last benefit is by opening this any type of investment account for your child early in life, specifically a custodial Roth, it really starts to teach your child about budgeting, funneling money into investments, the power of tax-free long-term growth. All those things can be a real educational piece for your child.
2: Never too early to start talking about money. My little 7-year-old grandson, he's got stock in Cracker Barrel. They asked him, tried to explain the stock market. He, well, we eat at Cracker Barrel a lot. So now he asks about the price of Cracker Barrel for stock. So you can always get in.
22: That's
2: pretty good.
22: Beautiful.
2: Yeah. I say you always want to get involved. All right, good stuff. Bob Cancerona, Senior Director, Wealth Advisor out at Sequoia Financial Group. Bob, thanks much.
22: Absolutely, Bill. Thanks for having me. Have a great day.
2: Hey, he's got Cracker Barrel, the other kid. Saw his dad drives a Ford, so he bought stock in Ford. And that's up, what, 40% in May? Wow. Take stock advice from my grandkids.
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2: It's 7 o'clock, happy June, Cleveland's morning news with Wills and Snyder. This is Bill Wills, Monday morning here, 1st of June. We'll update you on Iran, also a couple of shootings around Cleveland over the weekend. Carmen Angela. In a minute, first your WTAM 1100 traffic and weather. We start with Pat Butler here. Morning, Pat.
0: Good morning, Bill. 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Coming up through Summit County, there is a disabled vehicle, 77 North, off to the left at Gent, that backs up at Route 18. There's still an accident in Oberlin, Route 58 at Route 20. That's 58 heading northbound. Crash on the west side reported on the turnpike, westbound at 480. Getting into downtown, a little heavy on 77 North, East 30th, up to the Inner Belt, and the Jennings North is moving fine in between 480 and 490. That has reopened after repairs wrapped up. Next traffic update in 9 minutes at 710. Pat Butler, WTAM Traffic on 1100 AM and 106.9 FM.
3: Another in a series of dry, warm days. Yes, Monday's looking good. 73 degrees for the high today. A little bit cooler near the lakeshore. Bright sunshine, maybe one or two cosmetic clouds here and there. That's it. Get outside and play. Overnight, it's mainly clear and starry. You might need a sweater by sunrise. We're going to cool you down to a low near 50.
2: And noticing these long days now, late sunsets, early sunrise. Yeah, it's June 1st. You're 49 in the Bay Village, 53 at your severe weather station. That's Cleveland 3 News meteorologist Mark Johnson. Sports check, Mike Steiner.
1: Good morning, Bill. The Guardians lose a series to the Red Sox, reducing their division lead to 1 over the red-hot White Sox. We'll tell you all about that. Also, we'll hear what Kobe Altman has to say about those Evan Mobley rumors. Those stories and more. Coming up at 7:15.
2: Record highs for closes Friday on the different stock indexes and the futures look up too this morning. Get a Bloomberg Money update for you in about 7 on News Radio WTAM 1100. Shootings over the weekend, Iran, almost sounds like a typical Monday. Following up on the news of the weekend, Carmen Angelo.
12: Good morning to you, Bill. Gun violence in Cleveland, unfortunately, becoming a familiar theme as a 23-year-old man is shot dead Sunday afternoon and two teenage boys wounded when a fight broke out about 2 p.m. on West 48th Street near Denison. The name of the dead man has not been released as the investigation continues. Resident Anna Sullivan telling 3 News the deadly incident, totally senseless.
23: Nothing is worth this. Nothing is worth somebody's life. And whoever did do it, dead's their life, too.
12: Two teen boys, 15 and 16, suffering non-life-threatening bullet wounds. Ramel Acey is a close friend of the 15-year-old victim. He was shot in the arm, and he says his buddy is doing well, considering the circumstances.
24: He all right. He doing fine. Like he doing amazing right now.
12: Cleveland police took a suspect into custody, although the name not released. That investigation continues. Meantime, two people are dead after another weekend shooting in Cleveland. Police responding to a shots fired call about 2:30 a.m. Sunday on Woodbridge Avenue discovered two victims at the scene. A 19-year-old woman found dead at the scene while a 20-year-old man later died at the hospital. Despite a ceasefire still in effect, the U.S. launching airstrikes targeting Iranian sites as the two nations continue talks. More now from Fox News Radio's Marianne Rafferty.
25: The U.S. says it carried out new self-defense strikes on Iranian radar and drone sites in the Persian Gulf and Strait of Hormuz. This comes after Iran shot down an American drone over international waters. Kuwait also says it intercepted drones and missiles believed to be linked to Tehran. The latest exchanges are testing a fragile U.S.-Iran ceasefire. And it's happening as a potential longer-term peace deal between the two countries remains in limbo. President Trump is reportedly seeking changes to a draft agreement, including tougher nuclear commitments and a pledge to reopen the Strait of Hormuz.
12: Data from Moody's Analytics shows the typical household is spending nearly $450 extra on fuel-related expenses since the war with Iran began. That may be changing. More now from ABC's Karen Hua.
5: Optimism surrounding a deal has helped push gas prices lower in the last week, dropping 18 cents per gallon, according to AAA, now averaging $4.33. Trump administration officials argue, while gas prices are still high, Americans are seeing economic benefits elsewhere, including lower egg prices and wages that are ticking higher.
12: Meantime, the average price of a gallon of self-serve locally in Cleveland dropping 27.2 cents a gallon over the past week. GasBuddy.com reports we're now paying $4.45 a gallon. Local prices are nearly 45 cents a gallon lower than this time last month, according to GasBuddy. A long-standing grocery store on West Thornton Street in Akron went up in smoke, leaving that neighborhood without a place to shop. Roush's Market caught fire in that neighborhood over the weekend, where it has stood for decades, but unfortunately is now destroyed. This neighbor

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8: This is the Bloomberg Money Minute. Hope for those with pancreatic cancer. Revolution Medicines' experimental pancreatic cancer drug delays painful symptoms for months, in addition to nearly doubling the survival rate. The treatment is causing a stir in the pharmaceutical industry. It's one of the first medicines to successfully target a protein tied to tumor growth that's mutated in most pancreatic cancers. Shares of RevMed surging in the early trade. Wall Street is starting the new month with gains, extending May's record run. Artificial intelligence stocks have done the heavy lifting of late. On the radar for investors is the key jobs report on Friday. And an activist investor is said to have acquired a stake in Spicemaker McCormick. Sources tell us the purpose of Tom's Capital investment is not immediately clear. In March, McCormick announced a deal worth about $45 billion to buy Unilever's food business to create a global seasoning, sauces, and condiments company. It's McCormick's largest acquisition. Courtney Donahoe, Bloomberg Radio.
9: Filling up start the week, 4:32. Price to a beat of the pump, by the way. Cleveland's morning news with Wills and Snyder. This is Bill Wills. Guardians lose 2 out of 3 to the Red Sox over the weekend. And Boston, not that good this season, but man, they played some good ball against us. Bullpen had some trouble yesterday. Guardians in New York start a series against the Yankees tomorrow night. We'll talk Tom Hamilton later at 8:45. And Mike Snyder with more on the Guards and Browns in sports here coming up. WTAM 1100 traffic. We're on your drive right now with Pat Butler. Pat?
10: 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From the Elk and Elk Traffic Center, if an auto accident caused you injury, call 1-800-ELK-OHIO. Coming up through Medina County, watch out for an accident reported 71 North after 76. There's a disabled vehicle clearing up in Summit County on 77 North at Gent. That's still heavy at Route 18. That should be getting better. The Jennings North has reopened between Harvard Denison and West 14th. Heading into downtown, things are pretty light for you. 77 North is busy, though, around East 30th, where construction takes you down to one lane. 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Ohio Laborers would like to congratulate Member of the Week Don Heister, Laborers Local Number 758, Lorraine. 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Next traffic update in 8 minutes at 7:20. Pat Butler, WTIM Traffic on 1100 AM and 106.9 FM.
9: All right, Pat, weather, Cleveland 3 News forecast, and meteorologist Mark Johnson in with what your June 1st going to look like here. Mark?

0: Hi, Bill. We get a lot of bright sunshine for your Monday. If you have outdoor activities to do, it's a big thumbs up. 73 degrees, sunny all day long, no sign of rain. Overnight, a mainly clear and starry sky. Our low, about 50. Grab a sweater.
1: I got, 48 North Ridgeville and 50 right now at your severe weather station. This report brought to you by Claiborne Ford Lincoln, serving Northeast Ohio since 1973. Cleveland's Morning News with Wills and Snyder coming up. Fox's Tanya Powers on Iran. Headlines over the weekend. President Trump posting, look, just relax. It'll all work out. But they hit one of our bases in Kuwait with some drones. We took out some radar installations. A couple other headlines from Iran and what's happening on that with Tanya here in about 10. A little politics. Scooter Reese, producer extraordinaire, posted a story. The RNC is planning a midterm convention?
2: Yeah, I've never heard of this before from either party, but I guess this could be the first.
1: All right, we got a update here from their chairman.
2: Joe Gruter.
1: Joe Gruters. You know Joe?
2: Joe's a nice guy.
1: Here's Joe.
3: Well, listen, this is the president's party, and he has the right to make these decisions. And obviously, it's a golden ticket. If you get one of those endorsements, you go right to the front. And I think he's undefeated this cycle with congressional campaigns, governor campaigns. He is truly the leader. He's doing an exceptional job. And listen, next year, we're going to have a brand new conservative feel of MAGA warriors. And we're going to be able to push some of these things that have been stuck, like the Save America Act, which needs to pass, and others. And so I'm excited about these opportunities, and I'm glad that the president's getting involved because he is, like I said, truly the leader of this party, and he is showing it with all these endorsements.
1: No doubt. And Joe, if you want to keep your job, you do what he says.
2: Yes, sir.
1: Otherwise, you'll get replaced.
2: And they're focusing on tight races in Texas, Maine, Michigan, and North Carolina.
1: So basically, he wants to get the Republicans together and rally them to get ready for these midterms, because he don't want to lose the House.
2: No, he
1: don't. And
2: they
1: don't want to lose the Senate, obviously, and things are going to be close. And look, I mean, you see the value of Trump's endorsement in getting people out to vote.
2: Right.
1: It's going to be interesting to see what Houston does in Ohio. How close will he campaign with Trump here against Sherrod Brown in the fall?
2: Exactly. And a little note was, I think it was George W. Bush, I think, on his first term, because usually whoever president's in power, usually the other party wins, you know, usually in the midterms.
1: Yeah, they take over, lose the House.
2: Right. And Bush was really the only one in a long time that has kept the House.
1: Yeah, all right. It's up on the Wilson Center Facebook page.
2: Yeah, check it out.
1: All right, Tanya Powers from Fox in about 5 on WTAM 1100. Talked to her about Iran and a couple of things with her from over the weekend. 7:15, sports, Mike Snyder's in. Speaking of the weekend, so they win Friday. Saturday got kind of out of hand.
4: Got out of hand late,
1: Well, they still win 2 out of 3. And then yesterday, the bullpen dropped off.
4: Yeah, they were looking good. 4-3 in the seventh, but then the bullpen didn't get it done.
1: Red Sox take 2 out of 3. Sports, here's Mike.
4: And Tanner Bibee-Bill is still looking for his first win. Think about that. He pitched opening day. He's yet to get a win or credit for a win in a game. We'll get to that. As Bill alludes, though, it came down to the bullpen. 4-3 game in the seventh. Red Sox loaded the bases, a couple of walks and a single, but there were two men out, and really, when you look at yesterday's game, it came down to this at bat.
5: Heron sets the payoff pitch. Ball 4 outside. Game tied. And another no decision for Tanner Bibee. A bases loaded walk. Wong will score.
4: If the Guardians had a challenge, they might have got a strike 3 on it, looked like it. And that would have probably stopped would have stunned that inning anyhow. Instead, they load the bases, as Tom said, tie the game on the walk. And then Masataka Yoshida lines a 2-run single. Boston takes a 6-4 lead. They'd add 3 more, go on to win it 9-4. On the challenge problems, the Guardians really at the bottom of the list, pretty close to the very bottom in terms of the way they've challenged this year. Stephen Vogt said this.
6: We're working on it. We're training it. It happens so quickly. And I feel like we've had some games where we should have used more. We've had games where we've had some bad ones. And, you know, a day like today, you wish you had one, but you don't. And so there's nothing to really talk about. It's just it's out of your control at that point. But, you know, that's not why we lost today.
4: And the no decision for Bibee is historic. First Cleveland pitcher in team history to go winless in his first 13 starts. 0-7 now. A day off today, where they'll travel to New York later today to meet the Yankees tomorrow. showdown series with the Yanks, and they're going to see the three best pitchers the Yankees have over the next three games. Guardians' lead is now down to just one game over the White Sox, who won five in a row. What are they doing over there? And the Yankees are coming off of a game in which they won 13-8. They scored all 13 runs in one inning. NBA Finals begin Wednesday in San Antonio. Spurs hosting the Knicks. San Antonio a slight favorite. Now, rumors have swirled around the Cavs' Evan Mobley as a possible trade chip for Giannis Antetokounmpo of Milwaukee, or maybe even a deal over the weekend, it was suggested, with the Thunder. But on Friday, team president Kobe Altman didn't sound like he had any desire to even shop Evan.
7: Since Evan's been here, we've had the third best record in the league. For 5 years, third best record in the league. Now, we don't have a championship to show for that yet, right? Boston and Denver, the other two ahead of us, they have a championship to show for that. But all Evan has done is impacted winning.
4: Browns have another week of voluntary workouts this week, which Myles Garrett has stayed away from. He probably will again this week. Todd Monken said last week he's yet to speak with him. A lot of rumors are around the Browns possibly dealing Garrett. Well, we'll know if there's something going on if he does not attend next week's mandatory minicamp. That's for everybody to be there. Home of the Guardians and the Cavs. Mike Snyder, WTAM Sports.
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1: 7:20. Hope you had a good weekend. Thanks for starting your Monday and your week with us. Cleveland's Morning News with Wills and Snyder. This is Bill Wills. Man, this weather's just fantastic. Looks like it's going to continue today, too. Let's check your drive. WTAM traffic here. Pat Butler. Pat?
10: 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Coming up through Medina County, watch out for a crash reported 71 North after 76. It is moving okay in that spot. Coming up from Summit County, Route 8 North is slow at 271. Road work on the west side, slowing things down. 90 East in between Detroit and McKinley. 71 North is heavy with road work at the 480 West ramp by the airport. 71 North fills in around the Metro Health curve downtown. And the Jennings North is moving fine. It's open. Repair work wrapped up from Harvard Denison to West 14th. 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Pat Butler, WTAM traffic on 1100 AM and 106.9 FM.
1: Flat sunshine, low 70s. Cleveland 3 News meteorologist Mark Johnson says clear tonight, about 50. And then for Tuesday, sunny again and low 70s. I got 50 this morning in Strongsville, 56 right now. It's your severe weather station. 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Carmen Angelo working on the 7:30 news. What's the mayor saying?
11: Well, the mayor, Bill, is saying that violent crime crackdown will continue following a deadly weekend in the shooting. Uncle Sam launching defensive strikes against Iranian targets over the weekend. And Southwest Airlines is cutting plus-size passengers a break regarding the bookings of extra seats.
1: Those stories at 7:30. Talk about Iran some.
12: Well, a deal that wasn't going to be good for us is the line, ultimately, because, you know, I'm playing it out and we're going to see, and that's what I do. I negotiate, they negotiate, they're very good negotiators, they're crafty, but in the end, we have all the cards.
1: Yeah, that we do. And, boy, he has been patient as far as any more broad, you know, big attacks against Iran. Headlines over the weekend. I got Fox's Tanya Powers with me. So it looks like they hit us, at least some drones trying to hit one of our bases in Kuwait. We took out a couple of radar installations. And President Trump, meanwhile, posting, look, everybody calm down, relax. I'll get this done. Is that pretty much the story from the weekend?
13: Yep, it's good talking to you. You got it all.
1: No. Those are the headlines. Now tell me about it.
13: That's basically it. The folks at CENTCOM says did carry out strikes in Iran. It says their statement was the measured and deliberate strikes occurred in response to aggressive Iranian actions that included the shoot down of a U.S. MQ-1 drone that was operating over international waters. Iran, meantime, says the IRGC says it responded to an American attack, but it didn't say where. They are probably referring to an attack that just happened to be on Kuwait around that same period of time. They said they had to open their fire or to intercept some incoming drone and missile fire. The reason that it's kind of interesting that for context to keep this in the back of your mind, Kuwait is home to U.S. Army Central. That is the Mideast Forward Command for the Army. The U.S. Air Force does not fly the MQ-1 Predator. The U.S. Army still does. So that bit of information may help make sense of why you've got, the Iranians saying, okay, we're going to shoot down this drone, and then we're going to attack Kuwait because that's, where the military is.
1: Sure.
13: So that's just to kind of, for context, that a lot of times these headlines get put together, and without that, it's a little bit difficult to understand why we're bringing Kuwait into this. Of course, on Friday, the president said that he was going to make a final determination of a deal with Iran during that big meeting at the White House Situation Room. The meeting did end without a decision, so that's still kind of up in the air. We still don't have a firm, here's the plan sort of situation coming out of there.
1: And the strait still, I once in a while I see a ship moves through, then I don't. I mean, we're still on hold on that front, too, aren't we?
13: The Strait of Hormuz, they've still got a kind of a choke hold on that. The oil prices have gone up today. The gas prices have actually dipped because the gas prices lag behind oil prices a little bit.
1: Yeah.
13: The AAA folks say right now the national average is $4.32 a gallon for regular gas. It's up about, the gas prices overall are up about 45% since the beginning of the war. If you're filling up your tank, you already know that. I don't have to tell you that.
1: Yeah. Yeah, it seems like we hold all the cards, yet they keep just, running the clock out on us as far as, just no deal yet.
13: I mean, they're in a particularly advantageous position.
1: Yeah.
13: With the Strait of Hormuz.
1: Yeah.
13: The fact that they're just like, okay, you want to attack us? Great, we're just going to shut this down.
1: Yeah.
13: So, everybody's going to pay now. Yeah.
1: It's gone
13: quite
1: on,
13: literally in some cases.
1: It's gone on way longer, I think, than anybody thought it was going to, including the president when he announced it. All right, good stuff. iHeart's update for you this morning from Fox's Tanya Powers on a rant from over the weekend. Tanya, I appreciate it. Good stuff. Thank you.
13: Sure. Thank you.
1: Sammy Hagar and the Best of All Worlds 2026 tour comes to Blossom Music Center Saturday, June 20th. Rick Springfield is buddies with him. 7:45, I got tickets for you to win.
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1: Gun violence in the city over the weekend catching the mayor's attention. 7:30, Cleveland's Morning News with Wills and Snyder. This is Bill Wills, Carmen Angelo with the story and all the news coming up. First, let's check your drive here. WTAM 1100 traffic. How are we doing, Pam Bowman?
10: Getting a little bit busier right now, Bill. From the Elk and Elk Traffic Center, if an auto accident caused you injury, call 1-800-ELK-OHIO. 71 North is heavy at the 480 West ramp by the airport with road work. Then 71 North slows down at the Metro Health Curve heading into downtown. The Jennings North is open between 480 and 490, not seeing any delays. Jennings South is busy at the 480 East ramp with road work. 77 North is slow approaching East 30th with construction. Also busy in the construction zone on the west side on 90 East in between Rocky River and Lakewood. And coming up through Medina County, watch out for an accident reported 71 North after 76. Next traffic update in 9 minutes at 740. Pat Butler, WTAM traffic on 1100 AM and 106.9 FM.
0: Another in a series of dry, warm days. Yes, Monday's looking good. 73 degrees for the high today. A little bit cooler near the lakeshore. Bright sunshine, maybe one or two cosmetic clouds here and there. That's it. Get outside and play. Overnight, it's mainly clear and starry. You might need a sweater by sunrise. We're going to cool you down to a low near 50.
1: I like the cosmetic clouds, Mark. That's Cleveland 3 News meteorologist Mark Johnson with us. I got 51 this morning. Fairview Park and 56 right now at the Mr. Hero I Crave a Hero Weather Center from News Radio WTAM 1100.
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1: 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It's getting warm again. Shout out to the sun. And at Hold'em Arboretum, that means the Emergent Tower and the Canopy Walk are open for business. So come wave bye to winter from the treetops because so back. See you soon. Later, winter. Great time to check that out. Guardians lose 2 out of 3 over the weekend to the Red Sox. They'll be in New York taking on the Yankees tomorrow night. Mike Schneider's got more about that in sports coming up for you at 7:45. And tickets for Sammy Hagar, too, when he plays Blossom. All right, let's get to the news. Here's Carmen Angelo.
3: And good morning to you, Bill. Cleveland police investigating a Sunday shooting that left one person dead and two teenage boys wounded. Incident happened yesterday afternoon in the 3500 block of West 48th. A 23-year-old man fatally gunned down while the two teens, 15 and 16, survived their gunshot wounds. Meantime, Cleveland cops say two other people were fatally shot about 2:30 Sunday morning on Woodbridge Avenue on the east side, which now has them searching for a suspect. As gun violence is seemingly spinning out of control in the city, Cleveland Mayor Justin Bibb telling 3 News they'll continue to crack down on violent crime with the summer here.
4: Obviously, there was a number of shootings over the weekend that concerns me as mayor. It concerns the police chief, but we have our foot on the gas to make sure that we keep our streets safe and secure.
3: Cleveland police took a man into custody in the West 48th Street shooting. No word of charges. His name has not been released. The United States military launching what it calls defensive strikes against Iranian air defenses and drone sites. More now from Fox News Radio's Alex Hogan.
5: U.S. Central Command made this announcement just hours ago, saying American forces carried out strikes this weekend, bombing Iranian radar and drone control sites in Gorik, Iran, and Kashem Island. And according to Central Command, the measured and deliberate strikes occurred on Saturday and Sunday in response to aggressive Iranian actions that included the shootdown of a U.S. MQ-1 drone that was operating over international waters. U.S. fighter aircraft swiftly responded by eliminating Iranian air defenses, a ground control station, and two one-way attack drones that posed clear threats to ships transiting regional waters.
3: New data from Moody's Analytics showing the typical household spending nearly $450 extra bucks on fuel-related expenses since the Iranian conflict began. Kevin Hassett, White House economic advisor on ABC's This Week Sunday, had this message for consumers.
6: As prices are high, they're not quite as high as they were peak under Joe Biden, but they're high. A lot of other things are going down.
3: Meantime, the average price of a gallon of self-serve regular right here in Cleveland this morning dropping 27.2 cents a gallon over the past week. GasBuddy.com reports we're now paying $4.45 a gallon on average. Local prices are nearly 45 cents a gallon lower than this time last month, according to GasBuddy. Anti-ICE demonstrators in Newark, New Jersey continue to spar with authorities outside a detention facility, protesting the conditions inside. More now on that story from Fox News Radio's Alexis McAdams.
7: We saw dozens of protesters arrested over the weekend in New Jersey, and according to sources, they think it might continue again this week. State police in riot gear moved in to enforce that new 9 o'clock curfew. Authorities used tear gas to clear the crowd, while DHS tells Fox there's zero tolerance for rioters here. And they finally have that extra assistance. They kept calling for the Newark police, the state police. Well, now they finally have some backup. Police took over the security operations there outside of Delaney Hall's ICE facility after more than a week of chaos. They were shoving the fences back as officers tried to move in and stop the crowd from moving in toward the Delaney Hall ICE detention facility.
3: Southwest Airlines changing its plus-size passenger policy. The discount carrier will no longer require plus-size customers to book an extra seat in advance. Gate agents will now assign an extra seat for free, if available, or work to get the customer on a later flight. Southwest says the change aims to create a more consistent and seamless experience. For the latest headlines, at the top and bottom of the hour, set a preset on the free iHeartRadio app to WTAM 1100. I'm Carmen Angelo.
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1: And Gina Cervetti's on your money this morning. 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
14: 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Investors are looking ahead to the May jobs report due Friday. Economists we surveyed see the unemployment rate holding steady at 4.3%, with payrolls rising by 89,000. That would bring the three-month average to the highest in more than a year. Stocks closed at new all-time highs across the board on Friday on Wall Street, with AI bets fueling the ongoing records. Get the latest business news from Bloomberg at 08 and 38 throughout the morning. I'm Gina Cervetti on WTAM 1100.
1: This morning, 432, price to beat at the pump, almost 30 cents below last Monday. That's a good trend. We like that. WTAM 1100, Cleveland's Morning News with Wills and Snyder. Guardians lose 2 out of 3 over the weekend to the Red Sox. Mike Snyder's got your sports in about five. Tickets for Sammy Hagar, too, at Blossom. Pat Butler's going to play there. Boy, what a lineup at Blossom. Sammy's there on June 20th. Got tickets for you here, about 5 minutes to win. All right, traffic. Here's Pat Butler.
0: 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Things are getting busier. Making your way towards downtown right now. A left lane accident just popped up, 71 North at Fulton. The Jennings North is still moving pretty well. Just getting a little busy around Harvard Denison. It has reopened, so you can use the Jennings North into downtown. Jennings South is slow at the 480 East ramp with road work. 480 East jams up on the Valley View Bridge. 77 North is slow between Harvard and East 30th. 71 North is heavy in between Bagley and Snow Road. There is left lane closure on the 71 North ramp to 480 West by the airport. And coming up from Summit County, Route 8 North is stop and go at 271. 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Ohio Laborers would like to congratulate Member of the Week Don Heister, Laborers Local Number 758 Lorain. 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Next traffic update in 8 minutes at 7:50. Pat Butler, WTAM Traffic on 1100 AM and 106.9 FM.
1: For what it's worth, I have been a fan of this guy's work for many, many years on a professional basis. I think he gets it. He comes across, he explains weather when we're in problems or in good days, and I'm finally get a chance to work with him. Channel 3's Mark Johnson's in this morning. Morning, sir.
2: Bill, it's a pleasure. I've been admiring you from afar for so long as well. This is kind of like like a bucket list thing.
1: Oh, you're too kind. Enough about us. Mark, I'll talk about you for a while, then you talk about me, and we'll kind of go back and forth. For now, let's forget that. Let's talk about the let's talk about the weather. We got a beautiful stretch of days here, don't we?
2: I'm telling you, this Omega block, which is in effect, which is basically stalling out all the weather patterns, we're on that cooler, drier side of things, and we're going to remain there all the way through Thursday. So if you like the last 5 days, you're going to love the next four. I'm thinking 73 to 75 for a high today. We get sunshine and some high clouds tonight. We're cooling it down again. May start out in the 40s for many inland locations, lower 50s for greater Cleveland tomorrow morning with a clear and starry sky. Tuesday, we do it again, lower and middle 70s. By the weekend, though, we're going to add in some showers and storms. If you have a grad party, make sure you stay up to date with the latest forecasts. And we will get you back into the 80s beginning Friday.
1: What'd you call the block? What'd you call this?
2: It's called an Omega block. Omega it looks like block. The Greek it looks like the Greek letter Omega. You get a low pressure along the West Coast. You get a big high pressure in the plains and a low pressure over the Great Lakes, and it stalls.
1: All right, summer school kids, bring that up to your buddies today. You know, we got this Omega block going on. You heard about the Omega
2: That's
1: block?
2: Right.
1: Yeah, I like that.
2: You know
1: that.
2: What? You can win at trivia. You can win at trivia.
1: I like not knowing if I need the furnace or air conditioner each day. It's just back and forth and up and down.
2: Isn't that crazy? Yeah. You're in the 40s at night. You need the furnace. But by mid-afternoon, you need the air on because you're in the 70s. It's crazy.
1: All right, my friend. Great job. Thank you. Glad to talk to you this morning. Appreciate your work.
2: Thanks,
1: okay,
2: Bill.
1: See you, buddy.
2: Take care.
1: Cleveland 3 News meteorologist Mark Johnson. Never met him. I always thought he's a pro. He's doing a great job and finally get the chance to work with him.
10: Isn't it funny in this business how that all these years that we all know of each other,
1: yeah,
10: but the first time you ever get to meet somebody.
1: Yeah. No, I think
10: long
1: he's
10: time.
1: A pro. Does a nice job. Speaking of pros, Scooter East producer extraordinaire alongside. We got tickets for Sammy Hagar up next.
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1: All right, coming up in five, iHeart's Rory O'Neill going to walk through this Celebration 250. Last week, I heard about who's going to be there, and then like the next day, all of them said, no, we're not going to come. So iHeart's Rory O'Neill will explain that coming up on News Radio WTAM 1100. Cleveland's Morning News with Wills and Snyder. Okay, real quick, there's advertising everywhere, right? I mean, you get it in radio, billboards, television, social media, okay. An unemployed guy is now selling ad space on his toilet. And guess what? He is making money. Why didn't we think of this? Guy named Nick Greenwald started posting that he would put an ad on his toilet. So brands like Clorox and Pine Sol, also Miralax, have bought space on his toilet.
10: Mr. Clean?
1: So on his social media channels, including YouTube, he continues to post video and pictures of his toilet. One video got over 40 million views. Another one got 13 million.
10: I hope nothing's in it.
1: You talk about return on investment.
4: Well, yeah. There you go.
1: Clorox, and then we're talking about it.
10: He just flushed it down the toilet.
1: There's advertising everywhere, it seems.
4: Wow.
1: What do you think of that?
10: Pretty good.
1: You know, a little off. Well, it's not off the subject, you know, but sometimes when you're standing at one of those.
4: Yes. Yeah.
1: And you see, there's an ad if you look down.
4: Yeah.
1: And you're kind of like, oh, that's interesting. Good way. Because you got my attention while I'm standing here.
4: Well,
10: that nice pink mint.
1: Did I clean that up properly?
4: The most memorable one that I recall was after Modell moved. They had those little cups with his face on it all around town.
1: See, it's advertising.
4: Yeah.
10: It sure is.
1: Because they got your attention.
4: Well, there you go. Absolutely.
1: Yeah, I guess.
4: Absolutely.
1: We did that bit pretty good, didn't we?
10: Yeah, I loved
1: you know
10: it.
1: What we're talking about. That. Yeah. You know what we're talking about, but we didn't really talk about
10: Let's flush it and keep going.
1: Sammy Hagar tickets with Scoot.
10: Light up the phones now, 216-578.
1: Flush the mouse on that one.
10: Yes, 1100. We're going to go with caller number 11. You're going to get a chance to see the Red Rocker himself, Sammy Hagar, as he brings the best of all worlds 2026 tour to Blossom Music Center, Saturday, June 20th. Special guest, Rick Springfield. 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And lawn tickets for this show, only $35, including fees. You can't beat that. Caller 11, you're going to go see Sammy Hagar.
1: Yeah, shout out to my fellow Liberals. All right, sports check, Mike Snyder.
4: Well, the Red Sox were a problem, though, this weekend for the Guardians, as the Guardians leading the division, they still lead, but that lead has been trimmed because they dropped 2-3 to Boston yesterday. The guys in front of Cade Smith in the bullpen, well, they just could not bridge the gap. They had a lead at 4-3 in the seventh, but the seventh inning, things just went south on the Guardians.
5: And three walks in the inning, a killer for the Cleveland bullpen. The 1-1. Swung on, drilled, base hit right center. That'll score Narvaez and Duran. Abreu to third. Red Sox take a 6-4 lead here in the seventh on Yoshida's two-out, two-run single to right center. And the Red Sox, in last place, having a brutal year, have not played like it this weekend.
4: No, they have not. They win the series. They would score three more in that inning, go on to win it 9-4. Rough day for the bullpen, but Stephen Vogt said, hey, they've been pretty good, except for
6: Terry just got away from us. Or we walked four people in that inning, three of them scored. When you give free bases to a major league team, they're going to make you pay, and credit to them, they did. But the bullpen's been outstanding. We're not going to let one inning sway how we feel about the way the bullpen's been throwing.
4: I think they had an omega block in that inning. It was also another disappointing day for Tanner Bibee. He went six innings, left with a 4-3 lead, hoping that they could hang on and get himself a win. Well, they did not, as we know. And Bibee's now the first pitcher in franchise history to go winless in his first 13 starts of a season. He's also just the fourth opening day pitcher since 1901 to make at least 12 starts and not have a win before June 1st. And I know he's talking about, hey, I can't control that, which is all true. And he's had outings where he's deserved better, but still that's got to weigh on you when you look at your record at 0-7. NBA Finals will be Guardians off today. Yankees tomorrow, first of three in New York. Big series coming up. NBA Finals, speaking of a big series, they'll begin Wednesday night in San Antonio where the Knicks take on the Spurs. San Antonio is the early favorite to win that series. Of course, after the Cavs got swept by the Knicks and the way things happened throughout that series, there was a lot of speculation about Kenny Atkinson and him being on the hot seat. But team president Kobe Altman says that was not the case.
3: I mean, we heard a lot of noise after that loss to the Knicks, which was unfortunate. I don't think it was a story. There was never a conversation about Kenny at all. You know, when we win as an organization, we win as an organization. When we lose as an organization, we all own it. And there doesn't always have to be a fall guy. Kenny has been remarkable the last 2 years.
4: Browns will hold their final week of voluntary workouts, and you've heard a lot of reporting about who looks good and blah, blah, blah. Well, Lions coach Dan Campbell puts things in perspective when it comes to these workouts this time of year. He said a lot of guys have done well. This was when asked about his own team. He says they've done well for 2 days in pajamas. I'm done with the pajama party in May. We'll find out in training camp who's who. And I think that's something to consider, as certainly it appears Watson is winning the quarterback derby over Shador. But until they really start chasing you, hitting you as a quarterback, you really don't know. Home of the Guardians and Cavs, Mike Snyder, WTAM Sports.
1: All right, Mike, let's get you there. WTAM Traffic on Cleveland's Morning News with Wills and Snyder. Here's Pat Butler.
0: Thank you, Bill. 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It's a pretty busy drive for you right now. Broken down vehicle reported 480 East after Transportation Boulevard. 480 East is backed up at the Jennings. The Jennings North is open. It's moving up to speed between 480 and 490. Repair work wrapped up, so that is looking good getting into downtown. There's a left lane accident, though, on 71 North at Fulton. That's backing up towards West 65th. 77 North is heavy between Harvard and East 30th. Road work slows down 90 East in between Rocky River and Lakewood. Route 8 North is slow coming up from Summit County. As you approach 271, that's backing up, and there's a crash reported in Hinckley at 303 and State Road. 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
1: All right, Pat, another beautiful day. Cleveland 3 News meteorologist Mark Johnson says sunshine and about 73. I got 56 right now at your severe weather station. Carmen Angelo, stories at 8. What you got for us?
7: Good morning to you, Bill. A fight leads to more gun violence in Cleveland. A 23-year-old man shot dead in broad daylight on the city's near west side Sunday. Iranian leaders are scoffing at Uncle Sam's latest terms to end the war. And more arrests are made overnight outside of New Jersey ICE detention center.
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0: little bit of Martina McBride playing in iHeart's Rory O'Neill this morning. Let's talk about this America 250, a couple different layers of this thing. This grand experiment for 250 years playing out. It's been stretched and challenged, but it continues to stay together. Big celebration. Before we get to this concert, who's not going to be there? Talk to me some about the celebration. I did not know there was this much going on in Washington. You know, Philadelphia makes a lot of sense, but if you're heading to D.C., sure. I guess there's a big party too, right?
1: There is, and it's going to be on the National Mall, and they were going to have this sort of state fair vibe lasting for several weeks, of course, including the 4th of July weekend as well. And they announced last week a list of artists who were set to perform, like Martina McBride and CNC Music Factory and others. But they've all since dropped out, or most of them have, citing the fact that this all got too political for them.
0: You're right. The list, when I first heard it, okay, there's one day. Okay, Martina McBride makes sense. And then, like, the next day I started hearing, well, they're not going to be there. I'm like, well, I just heard they were going to be there. So what is their excuse, or what are they saying? Why did they drop out?
1: Well, a lot of them said they hadn't signed on in the first place. And then they said, oh, when we realized it was going to be much more, I don't want to say it was a MAGA influence, but yeah. It was going to be much more about celebrating President Trump than celebrating America overall. And when they got a whiff of partisanship, they backed out. But of course, what doesn't have a whiff of partisanship these days? I couldn't ask if you like chocolate or vanilla without somehow having this becoming a political discussion.
0: And he is the sitting president, you know. But having said that, I'm seeing stories now where Trump says, well, look, these artists that we're going to pay, they're not showing up. Why don't we just make it a – there's one story at Fox. He says, yeah, let's just make it a MAGA rally.
1: Right. And he said, look, who's drawn more people than me and Elvis? Essentially, literally comparing himself to Elvis in popularity and saying that we may just turn this into a MAGA rally. Of course, that would be a one-time thing. These concerts were supposed to last 6 or 8 weeks, with a performer each week. So instead, turning it into a one-time event. A lot of this apparently still moving, but look, it's June 1st. This is all coming up pretty fast.
0: As I said, I didn't know it was that big a deal. I do have some friends in D.C. that have been telling me they were worried about traffic and they were just going to try and stay away because of it. You're right. They wanted to stretch this thing out for a couple of weeks. But I guess it's all up in the air, though, right now, huh?
1: It is. So, I mean, they're going to come together with something. Yeah. You know, it's going to really start with June 14th. That's the president's birthday. That's Flag Day. That's when we're going to see the fighting match on the White House lawn.
0: Oh, yeah.
1: So we're really going to start to see things kick off then.
0: Nothing like kicking on the 250th anniversary of a country in the 4th of July with a little fighting on the White House lawn. Okay, that'll be how we're going to do it. iHeart's Rory O'Neill on it this morning. All right, thanks, Rory.
1: Thanks, Bill.
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0: It was the weekend for it, huh? Going to Petiti's and back and doing this and that. 8 o'clock, Cleveland's Morning News with Wilson Snyder. And a happy June, too. 1st of June, this Bill Wills. News this morning, though. Fight leads to more gun violence in Cleveland. Iranian leaders scoffing at our latest terms to end the war. More arrests made overnight, too. Outside the New Jersey ICE facility. Carmen Angelo's on it. The news coming up. First, your WTAM 1100 traffic. We're on it with Matt Bowler.
21: 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Left lane accident slowing things down right now, 71 north before Fulton. That's backing up at West 65th. Broken down vehicle reported 480 east after Transportation Boulevard. 480 east is backed up by the Jennings. 77 north is slow at Rockside, heading up to the 480 east ramp. After that, 77 north is heavy, approaching 490. The Jennings north is open and moving okay, heading into downtown. On the west side, there's slow traffic and an accident reported in the construction zone on 90 east in between Detroit and McKinley. And watch out for an accident clearing up in Hinckley, 303 at State Road. Next traffic update in 9 minutes at 8:10. Pat Butler, WTAM traffic on 1100 AM and 106.9 FM.
22: Another in a series of dry, warm days. Yes, Monday's looking good. 73 degrees for the high today. A little bit cooler near the lakeshore. Bright sunshine, maybe one or two cosmetic clouds here and there. That's it. Get outside and play. Overnight, it's mainly clear and starry. You might need a sweater by sunrise. We're going to cool you down to a low near 50.
0: Cleveland 3 News meteorologist Mark Johnson with us, 56 this morning in Medina. I got 58 right now at your severe weather station. Sports check. Morning, Mike Snyder.
6: Bill, good morning. The Guardians have a day off after dropping the series to the Red Sox. Now they get ready for the Yankees. We'll look back and ahead regarding them. Also hear what Kobe Altman has to say about those Evan Mobley rumors. Those stories and more coming up at 8:15.
0: Stocks ended the week on record highs. We'll check in with Bloomberg at a money update for you in about 7 on News Radio, WTAM 1100. And we'll catch up with Tom Hamilton, talk more about the Guardians, too, at 8:45. Let's get to the news. Carmen Angelo is in. Gun violence again, huh?
23: Yeah, it's becoming a familiar tune, Bill. Gunfire breaking out yet again in broad daylight Sunday afternoon on West 48th near Denison. And when the smoke cleared, a man was dead. two teen boys were wounded. A fight between a group of people broke out about 2 p.m. yesterday when those shots were fired, ultimately killing a 23-year-old man, while the two boys, ages 15 and 16, suffered non-fatal gunshot wounds. Anna Sullivan lives in that neighborhood and tells our news partners at 3 News the entire incident was beyond frightening.
13: All you heard was a bunch of shots and screaming. It was chaos, pure chaos.
23: A suspect taken into custody, although no word of charges just yet. The name of the 23-year-old man who was fatally gunned down has not been released. Cleveland police continue their investigation. Iran's chief negotiator says they will not agree to any deal with the U.S. until Iranian rights are secure. The New York Times reports President Trump sent a new framework to Iran that had tougher terms. In a video, Iran's top negotiator said Tehran will not approve any agreement until we are certain that the rights of the Iranian people have been upheld. New data from Moody's Analytics shows the typical household is spending nearly $450 extra dollars on fuel-related expenses since the conflict with Iran began.
14: A week after President Trump said a deal with Iran was largely negotiated, no announcement has been made. President Trump is demanding Iran reopen the Strait of Hormuz, agree to never develop a nuclear weapon, and allow the U.S. to remove its highly enriched uranium. American and Iranian negotiators believe the agreement is expected to extend the ceasefire and open the strait, but not end the conflict entirely. But Iran says its nuclear program, the issue at the heart of this conflict, isn't part of the negotiations.
23: There were more anti-ICE protests in New Jersey last night. More now on that story from Fox News Radio's Marianne Rafferty.
16: Police arresting more anti-ICE protesters outside Delaney Hall in Newark, New Jersey. The arrests come as a new mandatory curfew takes effect around that facility. The ICE detention center has been the focus of often intense and at times violent protests for about a week. Demonstrators allege immigrants have been tortured and denied adequate food at the facility. The Department of Homeland Security denies those claims.
23: At least 20 anti-ICE protesters were arrested, according to the New York Post. The curfew will stay in effect from 9 o'clock nightly to 6 a.m. each day until further notice. An Akron neighborhood suffering a major loss. This after a longtime staple, Roush's Market, was destroyed by fire Saturday along West Thornton Street. The grocery store has been a fixture in that community for years, and now its loss leaves people there without a neighborhood place to shop.
17: This is very sad. You know, this is a community staple here. These guys have been here for quite some time. A lot of people depend on this place for food and the convenience that they do offer.
23: There are reports that someone was caught on video surveillance pouring something on the back of the building moments before it went up in flames. Former National Hockey League star Claude Lemieux's brain will be donated for research into the long-term effects of repetitive brain injuries. This after Lemieux took his own life last week. More now on that story from our Mark Mayfield.
19: The family said it gave the center permission to publicly share any findings with Lemieux's name. The NHL Alumni Association announced Lemieux's passing on Thursday. Authorities later announced that he died by suicide. Lemieux played 21 seasons in the NHL and won 4 Stanley Cups with the Montreal Canadiens, New Jersey Devils, and Colorado Avalanche. I'm Mark Mayfield.
23: Former Federal Reserve Chair Jerome Powell is

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4: I've got Gina Cervetti at Bloomberg this morning. 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
5: 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Investors are looking ahead to the May jobs report due Friday. Economists we surveyed see the unemployment rate holding steady at 4.3%, with payrolls rising by 89,000. That would bring the three-month average to the highest in more than a year. Stocks closed at new all-time highs across the board on Friday on Wall Street, with AI bets fueling the ongoing records. Get the latest business news from Bloomberg at 08 and 38 throughout the morning. I'm Gina Cervetti on WTAM 1100.
4: All right, if you normally fill up on Mondays, if you can wait that long. What you filled up for last week's about 30 cents more a gallon than you are this morning. Just for what it's worth, 432 average of the pump. 810 the time, WTAM 1100 traffic. On that great note of gas dropping to 432, as I kind of laugh, here's Pat Bummer.
6: Let's keep it going.
4: Yeah, keep
6: Let's
4: it going.
6: Keep it going.
4: Come on, 399.
6: Yes,
4: come on,
6: yes.
4: 399.
6: From the Elk and Elk Traffic Center, if an auto accident caused you injury, call 1-800-ELK-OHIO. Accident just popped up on 77 North before Rockside, that's backing up towards Pleasant Valley. There's a disabled vehicle being cleared up on 480 East after Transportation Boulevard. Traffic is still heavy over the Valley View Bridge and still busy on 480 East in between the Jennings and 77. Left lane accident just cleared up on 71 North at Fulton. That's still busy as you make your way towards the Metro Health Curve. There's road work and a disabled vehicle reported on the west side, slowing things down on 90 East in between Detroit and McKinley. And coming up from Summit County, Route 8 North is still slow at 271. 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Pat Butler, WTAM traffic on 1100 AM and 106.9 FM.
4: Now, you were going over to the Art Museum on Saturday. That good trip?
6: It was nice.
4: Good
6: yeah,
4: time?
6: Yeah. We went there Saturday afternoon.
4: It's an outside thing now, right?
6: They were doing a tour of all the sculptures outside around the lagoon,
4: yeah,
6: and around the art museum. So it was very nice. Informative. It was nice to see everything. I think it just wrapped up this past weekend because I think there's going to be some kind of summer maintenance that they're doing and stuff in that area. So they got that out of the way, and we had a nice little group. We learned a lot, and it was beautiful.
4: Yeah. Excellent.
6: Yeah.
4: Have you ever taken one of these downtown tours?
6: No.
4: What, you know, we're on the showcase studio here on Euclid. So
6: yes.
4: I look out. I don't know what it is. And, Mike, you've seen them go by. Every week or two, there'll be a group that walks by about 9:30, 10 o'clock. And they got this little headset thing on. And there's like a tour guide. And they're walking through downtown.
6: Mm-hmm.
4: And I just wonder, did they point to us? Like, you know, here's I.

0: heart, you know, and we kind of, they kind of look in once.
1: I don't know. Are we part of the tour? Yeah.
0: I don't know. But Pat, you did the thing around the around the art museum.
2: Yeah.
0: Interesting.
2: They should refer to you guys by name. I mean, they shouldn't just say, like, this is iHeartRadio. Yeah, just say this is...
0: But then Mike would have to go out and sign autographs. And, I mean, he gets hit up enough, and it's hard to get him in and out of crowds and, you know, that sort of thing. Yeah. We want to be just, you know, humble and kind.
2: Yeah.
0: But, okay. But still, well, yeah, I guess there's some kind of a tour downtown you can do, too. So, anyway.
2: Well, the art museum, they always have free tours through the facility to, you know, learn about different things that, that are up for exhibits. So,
0: There are some paid exhibits you got to buy a ticket for.
2: Yeah.
0: But there are so many free things. At the art museum.
2: Exactly.
0: It's a great place to check out and a great place a lunch or a snack, too, and all that. All right, I'm glad you enjoyed it.
2: Thank you.
0: All right, weather, Cleveland pre-news forecast, bringing meteorologist Mark Johnson on your day, Mark.
3: Hi, Bill. Well, Monday's looking good, just like Sunday and Saturday and the day before that. 73 degrees today, not too shabby. Slightly cooler near the lake, bright sunshine all day long, no rain. Overnight, clear and starry for the most part. Now, you might need a little sweater by dawn. Our low, a little chilly, about 50 degrees.
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0: Before we get to Mike's sports, I saw some video of this. Scooters posted this. This was one heck of a meteor over the weekend, right?
5: You got it, over New England and New Hampshire. This meteor was pretty cool.
0: We have a report from WJAR.
6: American Meteor Society have chimed in here in the last hour or so with some information about this meteor that likely exploded over the coast of New Hampshire and Massachusetts earlier. Northeastern Massachusetts, 40 miles above us, is where that meteor fragmented. It was traveling at around 75,000 miles an hour, and the American Meteor Society estimates it was 3 feet wide. It released the equivalent to 300 tons of TNT. So you can imagine a 3 foot wide space rock flying into our atmosphere and just exploding in the snap of a finger. That is what caused that loud boom we had outside earlier today across southern New England. Really remarkable. Most meteors are a lot smaller than that. Most meteors are about the size of a grain of sand. So when you go outside, you watch maybe the Perseid meteor shower coming up in August, those meteors will be a lot smaller than the meteor that caused that big boom earlier today.
0: 3 feet, that's pretty good size.
5: Oof.
0: I guess it landed out in the water. They think what's left, as far as you know, people aren't, you can't go search for it like people did around Sharon.
5: Sure.
0: The meteor that we had.
5: 300 tons of TNT.
0: That's a lot of
5: TNT.
0: Wow. Yeah. That's a lot. All right, Wilson Center Facebook page. If you haven't seen, it's a great picture. Beautiful. With the stars and all of the meteor shower. Good enough. Scott,
5: thanks
0: much. All right. 8:15 WTAM Sports. Mike Snyder is in. I, you know, going into the weekend, I thought, sweep them. And Friday was good. Saturday, you know, one gets away.
1: Yeah, it wasn't a good last week of May. May was a good month for the Guardians. The last week, not so good.
0: Boy, that bullpen yesterday, I don't know. All right, sports, here's Mike.
1: Yeah, we'll take you right to really what happened. The Guardians had a 4-3 lead in the seventh. The Red Sox would load the bases with two outs, and then came this.
7: Heron sets the payoff pitch. Ball four outside. Game tied. And another no decision for Tanner Bibee. A bases loaded walk. Wong will score.
1: Had they had a challenge, I believe that would have been strike three. But they did not. And the walk pushed the man home. That ties the game. And, of course, you know what happened right after that. Masataka Yoshida would line a two-run single. Red Sox would score six in the inning and go on and win it by a score of 9-4. Guardians have had their issues with challenges this year. Stephen Vogt said it did not come down to that, but he understands.
8: We're working on it. We're training it. It happens so quickly. And I feel like we've had some games where we should have used more. We've had games where we've had some bad ones. And, you know, a day like today, you wish you had one, but you don't. And so there's nothing to really talk about. It's just, it's out of your control at that point. But, you know, that's not why we lost today.
1: And a non-decision for Tanner Bibee. It's historic. First Cleveland pitcher in team history to go winless in his first 13 starts. He started opening day. He has not gotten a win. And here we are on the first day of June. Bibee 0-7. A day off today. They will travel, though, later to New York. First of three with the Yankees is tomorrow night. Yankees won a game yesterday 13-8. They scored all 13 runs in the third inning. And in the division, the Guardians lead down to just a single game over the White Sox, who've now won five in a row. We'll talk with Tom Hamilton at 8:45. Who'd have thunk the division would look like it does as of now? We'll get Tom's thoughts about that coming up. NBA Finals will begin Wednesday night in San Antonio. Spurs with Victor Wembanyama. Are they going to be the team for the next decade? They knocked out the Thunder Saturday night. They are the favorites over the Knicks. Now, rumors have swirled around the Cavs, Evan Mobley, as being a possible trade chip for Giannis Antetokounmpo. And even over the weekend, one popped about Oklahoma City having interest in Evan. But on Friday, team president Kobe Altman did not sound like he had any desire to even shop Evan.
9: Since Evan's been here, we've had the third best record in the league. For 5 years, third best record in the league. Now, we don't have a championship to show for that yet, right? Boston and Denver, the other two ahead of us, they have a championship to show for that. But all Evan has done is impacted winning.
1: And speaking of trade rumors, another week of voluntary Browns workouts. Probably no show by Myles Garrett. They continue to swirl around Garrett. I think he could bring back a lot. Now, Todd Monken, I guess last week, admitted that he's not even spoken with Myles. If Garrett does not attend next week's mandatory minicamp, then we know that something's going on. Home of the Guardians and the Cavs, Mike Snyder, WTAM Sports.
0: Good guy and good for him professionally. Mike Gainsey got a nice gig over in Philadelphia.
1: Mike did a great job. Yeah. Local guy here from Homestead Falls, and he now is the vice president of basketball operations for the Sixers. So he's got a real challenge there, but great guy.
0: Yep.
1: Done a nice job here for sure. So we wish Mike all the best.
0: Says a lot about your organization when somebody comes in and gets somebody.
1: Yeah.
0: You know, from the front.
1: Well, think about it. The Knicks top guy like Mike. A guy named Brock Aller. He was here. He goes to New York. So, Kobe Altman, they've had some good people there, and we wish Mike all the best. And hopefully the Cavs can do enough this offseason to get to where they're playing in a series in June.
0: San Antonio and the Knicks, you think they go seven?
1: I think it's going to be a very good series. I give the Knicks a real shot at this, but boy, Wembanyama.
0: Yeah,
1: that's something we've not seen before.
0: What are you going to do about that big guy? Yeah, all right. Tom Hamilton coming up at 8:45 as the Guardians start a series in New York tomorrow night against the Yankees. We'll talk to Hammy about the weekend. Boy, your windows, beautiful time of the year to open them and get some fresh air, although you can't. You've got a couple of windows that are stuck. Matter of fact, those are windows. Speaking of being stuck, they've been stuck for years. And maybe it's a window that just it doesn't look right. I mean, there's ice on the inside of it during the winter. You know, that's a window that's really leaking air. The seal is busted. And you're losing money. And on the days when you got to have the heat on or the days you got to have the air on, which seems like every other day around here, you're losing money because it's literally going out that window. 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How are we doing?
10: 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From the Elk and Elk Traffic Center, if an auto accident caused you injury, call 1-800-ELK-OHIO. There's an accident slowing things down on 77 North before Rockside. The right lane is blocked. That's backed up at Pleasant Valley. 480 East is still busy between the Jennings and the Valley View Bridge. The Jennings North is open. Repair work wrapped up, and that's moving okay between 480 and 490. 71 North is slow around the Metro Health Curve. 90 East on the west side is busy in between Detroit and Rocky River and that construction zone. And coming up from Summit County, Route 8 North is heavy at 271. 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
0: Sunshine, welcome to June. Beautiful day. Cleveland 3 News meteorologist Mark Johnson says 73. 54 Rocky River, 58 at your severe weather station. Carmen Angelo with the stories coming up at 8:30. What you working on?
12: Good morning to you, Bill. Yet more deadly gun violence playing out in the city of Cleveland over the weekend, claiming three lives. Police in South Euclid are busy Sunday night, breaking up a number of fights at a local park and a clash plays out over trans athletes at the California State Track Championships over the weekend.
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0: We have retirement money locked into the stock market, of course. I mean, stock market affects everything. How about these gains? I mean, record highs on Friday, these different indexes. Dow Jones Industrial Average above 51,000. Now, look, the market's going to go up, market's going to go down. 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So you're here. Market's up. 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Market goes down. 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Now, this is much more serious than playing blackjack. We're talking about protecting retirement money and making sure you got a personal pension plan that equals happiness in retirement. 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Mike Dubusky?
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20: So she's just stuck like this forever?
21: Well, yeah, I mean, as long as you live.
19: The number 2 slot went to another low-budget horror film, Obsession, with over $26 million. It's Obsession's third consecutive weekend of growth, making it the first non-Christmas release to do that since Jaws in 1975. In third place, The Mandalorian and Grogu raked in about $24 million, a 70% drop from its debut last weekend. And happy birthday to Spider-Man himself. Tom Holland turns 30 today. Mike Dubusky, ABC News.
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0: Well, sadly, around here, lead story, gun violence over the weekend in Cleveland. Also, South Euclid police busy last night breaking up a number of fights at a local park. And a clash over trans athletes out in California. 8:30, Cleveland's Morning News with Wills and Steiner. Those stories are trending. Carmen Angelo with what's going on in a minute here. First, your drive and what's going on. Getting out and about. WTAM 1100 traffic. Here's Pat Butler.
10: Thank you, Bill. From the Elk and Elk Traffic Center, if an auto accident caused you injury, call 1-800-ELK-OHIO. There's a right lane accident slowing things down on 77 North just before Rockside. That backs up at Pleasant Valley. 480 East is still heavy on the Valley View Bridge. 71 North is slow at the 480 West ramp with road work. Then 71 North jams up at the Metro Health Curve heading into downtown. 77 North, just a little busy at 490. The Jennings North is open and moving okay between 480 and 490. Then coming in from the west side with road work, 90 East is heavy, West Boulevard to the Inner Belt. Next traffic update in 9 minutes at 840. Pat Butler, WTAM traffic on 1100 AM and 106.9 FM.
27: Another in a series of dry, warm days. Yes, Monday's looking good. 73 degrees for the high today. A little bit cooler near the lakeshore. Bright sunshine, maybe one or two cosmetic clouds here and there. That's it. Get outside and play. Overnight, it's mainly clear and starry. You might need a sweater by sunrise. We're going to cool you down to a low near 50.
0: Cleveland 3 News meteorologist Mark Johnson. Temps this morning got 58 right now in Wycliffe and 59 at your severe weather station. News Radio WTAM 1100. Guardians, beautiful weekend to be at Progressive Field. Big crowds too, but the Red Sox took 2 out of 3. We'll talk about the series with Hammy coming up at 8:45 and look ahead to Tuesday night in New York against the Yankees. News Now, here's Carmen Angelo.
1: And good morning to you, Bill. Gunfire shatters the afternoon calm in a West Side Cleveland neighborhood Sunday, leaving a 23-year-old man dead and a 15-year-old boy and a 16-year-old boy with non-life-threatening gunshot wounds. Cleveland police say a fight broke out in the 3500 block of West 48th Street near Denison about 2 o'clock yesterday. That's when shots rang out, striking that trio. Anna Sullivan lives in that neighborhood and tells our news partners at 3 News she was praying the 23-year-old would survive.
5: You could hear like, oh my God, please let him be alive. And it was the saddest scene you could ever see.
1: That victim rushed to the hospital where he was pronounced dead. His name has not been released. The suspect taken into custody, although no word of charges just yet. The incident remains under investigation. South Euclid police were busy Sunday night when violence broke out at Bexley Park. Police got a report of a group of teens who were talking about getting into a brawl at the park about 6:40 last night. South Euclid police responded. Things appeared manageable, with officers planning to close the park shortly after. Violence, however, ultimately took place as a group of teens got into multiple fights just after 7:20 last night in the northwest corner of Bexley Park. Police from University Heights, Cleveland Heights, Lyndhurst, the Cuyahoga County Sheriff's Department, and the Metro Parks all called in to help break it all up. Several kids were detained and their parents had to come get them. Solon police looking for a missing teenager. 16-year-old Courtney Laster reportedly left her Fawn Path Drive home last night. She failed to return. Courtney's described as a black female, standing 5'2", weighing 120 pounds, with brown eyes and brown hair with short dreads. Anyone with information on her whereabouts is asked to call the police. Iran says it will not agree to any deal with the U.S. unless it fully protects the rights of the Iranian people. More now on that story from our Mark Mayfield.
6: Tehran's top negotiator made the statement in a newly released video in response to the U.S. stance on negotiations. The New York Times reported that President Trump had sent a new framework to Iran that had tougher terms. Iran has been demanding the release of $12 billion in frozen assets and for Lebanon to be included in any deal. Trump has been unwilling to meet the demand, saying, if we don't get what we want, we're going to end in a different way. I'm Mark Mayfield.
1: A clash playing out over trans athletes in high school sports this weekend in California at the CIF Track and Field State Championships in Clovis Saturday. Jarupa Valley senior Ab Hernandez won 2 gold medals in the girls' high jump and triple jump events. Outside the meet on Friday, Republican frontrunner in the governor's race, Steve Hilton, spoke at a Save Girls Sports rally and called out California's current governor.
7: Gavin Newsom, you say you reject the insanity of biological boys in girls' sports. Well, why don't you do something about it then?
1: Protesters on both sides Saturday reportedly got into a shouting match outside the meet, then went their separate ways. As for Hernandez's 2 gold medals, she wasn't alone on the winner's stand. CIF rules allow for 2 winners. If a transgender athlete places first, then the top finishing cisgender athlete also wins. President Trump now set to headline the opening ceremony of the Great American State Fair June 24th. The event, organized by Freedom 250, set to take place on the National Mall as part of America's 250th anniversary celebrations, but it's facing some setbacks with the majority of musicians slated to perform pulling out. More now from ABC's Allison Kosick.
8: It's unclear what information the artists were given by Freedom 250 organizers, but organizers tell ABC News the fair is not being canceled. Instead, they are adding the president's opening ceremony on June 24th, one day before the fair is set to begin.
1: 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I'm Carmen Angelo.
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19: This is the Bloomberg Money Minute. Shares of IBM soaring this morning. A video of President Trump praising the company's CEO and discussing the stock at a December event recirculated over the weekend. In the clip, the president says IBM leader Arvind Krishna had, quote, taken the stock from a rather low price to a very nice price. Checking on the markets, there's no clear path to a Middle East peace deal, but that is not stopping stocks. Futures are rising this Monday. We're looking at another day of record highs for stocks. And lawmakers are weighing legislation that would ban car makers with ties to foreign adversaries, a measure that threatens to upend Mercedes-Benz's business in the U.S. About 20% of Mercedes is owned by Chinese investors. The automaker is said to be in talks with government officials to find a solution. Mercedes is one of the top-selling luxury brands in the country, and it has a factory in Alabama that has produced millions of vehicles. The bill right now still far from becoming law. Courtney Donahoe, Bloomberg Radio.
0: Bloomberg Money Update with Courtney, this time on News Radio, WTAM 1100. Filling up, by the way, 432, price to a beat at the pump. Speaking of money, do you have adult kids that you're helping? Or is your mom or dad helping you when it comes to paying the bills? Overall, 44% of adults ages 18 to 34 say they received financial help from their parents in the past 12 months. 44% of adults 18 to 34 say they have received financial help. Household expenses, groceries, utilities. Hey, run a little short this month. Mom, Dad, can you help me out? That's the top answer. A cell phone. Hey, a lot of families on different cell phone plans. You know, you got the kids on yours, and all of a sudden the kids are in their 20s or 30s, or, you know, maybe the kids have a better deal and you're on theirs. Goes kind of go back and forth. Third most popular thing that 18 to 34-year-olds need help with, literally the rent or a mortgage payment. A little behind. Medical expense, followed by education. But overall, 44% of 18 to 34-year-olds getting some help from mom or dad when it comes to expenses. Interesting. Yeah, the cell phone plans, Pat, are all over the place. I hear a lot of people, you know, you got like four or five, you get mom, dad on one, grandma,
1: oh,
0: grandpa.
1: Oh, jeez, that's confusing.
0: Yeah, depends on who's it's paying.
1: Confusing.
0: And then who's got the ability to upgrade. You know, that's the one that always gets me. When it's time for me to upgrade, dad's never got an upgrade. Somebody else used the upgrade.
1: Oh, that's for sure.
0: It's always that way.
1: That's gone.
0: My phone's dead. I go in, somebody used the upgrade 2 months ago.
1: Yeah.
0: And I look at the number. Oh, it's my daughter.
1: Yeah.
0: How about, boy? It's my son. You know, right. It's like, you know, dad needs an upgrade here. Come on. You got to watch that. So anyway, the cell phone thing is number two on the list as far as 18, 34-year-olds on what they are getting help with, I guess, and paying.
1: All right.
0: Wouldn't know anything about that. Traffic, here's Pat Butler.
27: All right. Thanks, Bill.
0: You're welcome.
27: 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There's a right lane accident still clearing up 77 north before Rockside. That backs up at Pleasant Valley. 480 is looking good right now. East and west, things are up to speed between 71 and 271. A little heavy, 77 north approaching 490. The Jennings north is moving fine.
10: line in between 480 and 490 that has reopened from some repair work over the last few weeks. And coming in from the west side, it's still a little heavy on 90 east in between West Boulevard and the Interbelt North Ramp. 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
0: Speaking of moms and dads, did you get her grass cut?
10: You know, she had the guy who does the annual maintenance come by this past week.
0: Really?
10: The leaves and the hedges and whatnot.
0: You don't do that?
10: And he...
0: Well, you don't she, do
10: she
0: that?
10: She brings
0: you
10: a guy
0: You make your mother pay for a
10: she
0: guy?
10: She brings in a guy once a year. Because, well, I'm not very good at the fine details.
0: Breaking leaves? You know? You can't... Your you know? Poor mother
10: well,
0: had
10: I mean,
0: to pay
10: you know,
0: somebody.
10: I don't know.
0: Snites and I would go over and do it for this poor woman.
10: Anyway, so she has this guy come in once a year, and he did the... And while he was there, he mowed. So I was off the hook this weekend for mowing.
0: You did. Well, you went to the art museum. How embarrassing. Yeah. You go to the art museum, your poor mother's got to pay somebody to come and rake leaves and clean the yard up. All right, other than that, you're good.
10: She's had about 35 years of free labor out of
0: me. Listen to this. I don't want to start anything. Hold on. I don't want to start anything.
10: I don't know.
0: We'll move right along.
10: I don't feel
0: That's
10: too bad.
0: Nerve there.
10: I don't feel too bad about it.
0: 35
10: Honest
0: years of
10: to
0: free
10: God.
0: Labor.
10: I don't.
0: That guy calling out his mother. That's pretty bad. I've never heard that before. Look what I've done for you, Mom.
2: 35 years of free labor.
0: 35 years I've been cutting this grass for free.
10: Yeah, I'm fine. I'm fine with it. I'm fine with it.
0: You are on. I mean, good luck with that.
10: If someone else can take it from me for 1 week out of the year, that I'm good
0: okay.
10: with it.
0: All right. Okay. Let me know how that works out this week.
10: All right.
0: When you see Mom.
10: All right.
0: Weather, Cleveland 3 News forecast from meteorologist Mark Johnson. Lots of sunshine. Nice day. 73 for the afternoon. Hammy on your Guardians up next.
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0: We got to catch up with Tom Hamilton, talk some Guardians in New York, taking on the Yankees tomorrow night after losing 2 out of 3 against the Red Sox this weekend. Your morning Guardians update brought to you by Pella Windows. Bill Wills, Mike Snyder alongside. Morning, Tom.
15: Good morning, gentlemen.
0: Let's catch up on a couple of things. Before we get as far as the games, Martinez, he leaves, he gets the MRI. What are we, like day-to-day we're thinking with him?
15: Yeah, day-to-day. You know, today being an off day, obviously. Could help speed the recovery. And, you know, they don't think it's serious enough. It's a strain to have to put them on the injured list. But we know how this goes, guys. You know, they'll have a better feel for it, obviously, tomorrow night, you know, at Yankee Stadium. But if he's going to be incapacitated for, you know, 5-6 days, you know, position players, it's only a 10-day stay on the injured list. That's the minimum amount you have to stay. So, you know, again, it is day-to-day. I don't think it's going to be too bad, and I don't think he'll be on the injured list.
2: And boy, Tom, he's really done a nice job, hasn't he?
15: Yeah. Well, he really has. You know, he basically won that ball game on Friday night with, you know, throwing the runner out at the plate that really stopped the Red Sox rally, and they didn't score from that point forward the rest of the night. So, yeah, he has, and he's had a lot of big hits. You know, he's been a part of a longer lineup than what we've seen here in the past, and he's provided some home run power, and right now the club is really lacking that.
2: Tom, boy, you got to feel for Tanner Bibee right now, Tom. I mean, no matter what he says about how he can't control that, when you're a starter like him and you still haven't gotten a win and it's June, that's got to be tough for him.
15: No, I totally agree, Mike. You know, and the good news for Tanner is he is about the ball club. I mean, he's not a selfish guy in that regard, but at the end of the day, you know, that'd be like telling a hitter, hey, the fact that you haven't had a base hit all year, don't worry about it. You know, you're doing the other things. No, at the end of the day, you want wins. And, you know, as long as they've been playing this game, you know, you're judged a lot by your wins and your losses. So, you know, I thought yesterday looked as good as we have seen him, you know, and maybe the last month or so, because he had everything working. And, you know, again, it's just, boy, he has yet to catch a break. And they never score many runs for him, but they did give him the lead yesterday, and he turned it over the bullpen with a 4-3 lead. That's usually the ball game with this ball club and this bullpen.
2: Yeah, and it just did not happen yesterday. Tom, we turned the page. We're into a new month, the month of June. I was looking at the Central Division standings. Guardians leading the White Sox by one. This division looks exactly like we thought it would look going into this season, doesn't it, right now?
15: I mean, the Tigers may be mathematically eliminated by the 4th of July. And, you know, who could have expected that? And you can say, yeah, it's Tarek Skubal being hurt and whatnot. But they haven't been a very good ball club since the All-Star break of a year ago. I don't understand what's going on in Detroit. You know, I think Minnesota's actually played better than we thought they would. Chicago's certainly the surprise team in the American League. And, you know, I don't think, you know, here Cleveland is 2 months in. They're in first place. I know it's only by a game and it's still only June 1st. But we haven't even seen their big guys get hot, like Stephen Kwan, Jose Ramirez, and Kyle Manzardo. So I think it's really encouraging what this club has done without the contributions you expected from a number of people.
0: Great points. I mean, I just look at yesterday. Fry goes 3-for-4. DeLotter goes 3-for-5. Rocchio, 2-for-4. And there was your offense from those guys yesterday, right?
15: Yeah. You know, and it's just, and you know, Bill, you come into here, and of course, Cleveland's getting the three best pitchers the Yankees have.
2: Yeah.
15: You know,
2: yeah.
15: I mean, you talk about runs being hard to get. Yeah. That's why you're going to have to hit some home runs. Playing New York with those three guys pitching this week, that's like what you see in the playoffs. You cannot string 6 hits together like they did Friday night, you know, to win that ball game against Boston. You're going to have somebody hit the ball out of the ballpark this weekend in New York.
0: Good test for these guys next three. We're going to throw Cantillo, Williams, Ciccone starts tomorrow night, 7:05 in New York. Tom Hamilton on your guards this morning. Good stuff. Hammy, thanks. Enjoy your day off, too.
2: Thanks, Tom.
15: You bet, guys. Thank you.
0: See you, buddy. Scooter, you got a pair of Guardians tickets to win?
5: You got it. 216-578-1100. We'll start with caller number 11. Hopefully you heard Mike Snyder's Guardians winning number of the morning. And this is for those damn Yankees. They'll be coming to town on Wednesday, June 10th, 1:10 p.m. So like I said, we'll start with caller number 11, and hopefully you know that number.
0: Good luck to you. WTAM 1100 traffic. We're on your drive now with Pat Bowman.
10: 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A right lane accident still slowing things down, 77 North. Just before Rockside, that's stop and go from Pleasant Valley. After that, 77 North is a little heavy at 490. The Jennings North is moving okay. That is open. Repair work wrapped up between 480 and 490. You're looking good. Light downtown on the inner belt. A little busy on the west side with road work on the 71 North ramp to 480 West, where the left lane is blocked. 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
0: Lots of sunshine, beautiful June 1st for you. Cleveland 3 News meteorologist Mark Johnson says 73 for the afternoon. 60 right now at your severe weather station. Following up on some weekend news, and it was about shootings around Cleveland, Carmen Angelo.
1: Yes, indeed, Bill. Unfortunately, a 23-year-old man shot dead on Cleveland's near west side Sunday afternoon. Two teenage boys are wounded. On top of that shooting incident, Cleveland police probing two murders on Woodbridge Avenue on the east side earlier in the day Sunday, and the United States launching self-defense strikes on Iranian targets overnight as a fragile ceasefire is still in place.
0: Let's talk some flying, dropping somebody off, or getting out of here. News Radio, WTAM 1100. This is Bill Wills, aviation expert Jay Ratliff in with an update this morning on a couple things. Morning, Jay.
8: A pleasant good morning.
0: I saw this story pop up. They're on a flight, and I guess they can detect that there are people on the Bluetooth. You take it from there.
8: Well, yeah. I mean, we can all name our hotspots on our phone.
0: Yeah.
8: So people will have their family name or whatever it might happen to be. So you've got this flight from Newark going to Spain, and it takes off on Saturday, and just a routine departure, away they go, and then somebody notices that one of the passengers' Bluetooth name is the word bomb, B-O-M-B. Well, obviously, they bring it to the attention of the flight attendant, who brings it to the attention of the captain. And this has been a topic we've discussed a couple of times in the last 2 weeks, where somebody has had something of a threatening nature listed like that, and it's considered a safety issue. Then the safety protocol takes over. That airplane turns over, turns back, comes back to Newark and lands 4.5 hours after they took off. All because somebody, I don't know if they thought it was a joke or did what, it was just absolute idiocy that ended up inconveniencing a lot of passengers, not even on that flight, but the ones that were waiting on the aircraft on the other end.
0: Absolutely. Screwed everybody up for a while. Yeah, just somebody doing something dumb. All right. Let's see here. Southwest Airlines, they've got a policy, I guess most of them do, on those that are plus size. They've changed this, though?
8: Yeah, for decades, Bill, Southwest had a policy that larger customers were provided an extra seat free of charge at the time of departure if there was space available on the flight. But they started in January of this year a change saying, look, if you're a passenger of size, you need two seats. You have to buy both of them in advance prior to getting to the gate. Now, if the flight is not full, then we will refund you your ticket, the second ticket, within 90 days of travel.
0: Okay.
8: In fact, Southwest is the only airline to do that. Well, there was such blowback from a PR standpoint, Southwest now has to come back and say, okay, we're no longer going to do it. We're going to go back to the previous policy. And really the rub on all of this, Bill, is sometimes somebody that was a passenger of size would say, hey, the flight wasn't full. They would request a refund only for Southwest to come back and say, no, our manifest shows the flight left with no empty seats.
0: Right.
8: The problem was they added a lot of standby passengers, people flying for free. That was showing the flight full when really it wasn't.
0: Gotcha. Yeah. I have seen large people ask for this, like an extender for the
8: seatbelt extender.
0: Okay. Yeah. Mm-hmm. I have seen people ask for that before when they just get more comfort. Yeah.
8: And as small as these seats are getting, and we're all getting bigger, some people just require two seats. And when Southwest changed their policy, I mean, it was the blowback was severe, and Southwest has backed up and said, we'll go back to the policy that we had before.
0: Aviation expert Jay Ratliff on flying. More on him in day trading. Check out jratliff.com. Thanks much. Have a good day.
8: You too, Bill.
0: On your way to Cleveland Hopkins, TSA under 15, get you through. Screen looks good new for the next couple hours, looks like. Scooter Reese, producer extraordinaire. You got a winner on tickets?
5: Sure do. 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
0: Excellent. 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
0: I tell you what, when President Trump wants Republicans to show up and vote, they do. He is pitching a no-hitter when it comes to names that he likes, when it comes to winning primaries. But in the courts, and even this 250 celebration, not wins on that front. We're going to kick that story around a little bit after 9, talk about it with White House correspondent John Decker. He'll also explain to federal judge saying, wait a minute, what's this about this fund you want to set up to pay people to think they were wronged under the Biden administration? Plus ABC News political analyst Steve Rappaport. So we'll get to that topic some after 9. Stay with us on Cleveland's Morning News.
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0: The mayor says it's got to stop, but it continues. 23-year-old shot dead on Cleveland's Near East Side Sunday. On top of that, shooting incident, Cleveland police are probing two murders on Woodbridge Avenue earlier on Sunday. Cleveland's Morning News with Wills and Snyder. This is Bill Wills. Carmen Angelo follows up on those stories. And the rest of the weekend and overnight news for you coming up. First, your drive this morning, WTAM Traffic. Here's Pat Bowman.
7: 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The accident on 77 North before Rockside just moved off to the right. That's moving better. Slow traffic on 77 North once you reach East 30th. That's down to one lane in the construction zone. The Jennings North is moving okay between 480 and 490. That is open. Repair work has wrapped up. And there is an accident coming up from Summit County, slowing things down. Route 21 northbound just before Copley Road. Pat Butler, WTAM Traffic on 1100 AM and 106.9 FM.
27: Another in a series of dry, warm days. Yes, Monday's looking good. 73 degrees for the high today. A little bit cooler near the lakeshore. Bright sunshine, maybe one or two cosmetic clouds here and there. That's it. Get outside and play. Overnight, it's mainly clear and starry. You might need a sweater by sunrise. We're going to cool you down to a low near 50.
0: Love the cosmetic clouds he's talking about. Just like, it paints a beautiful picture. Just, yes. We'll throw a couple clouds. Yes. Yeah, like Bob Ross. Just throw a couple clowns up there. Mm-hmm.
2: You know, yeah, just see them
0: doing
2: up there.
0: A drawing. Yeah. Yes. That's cool. Cleveland 3 News meteorologist Mark Johnson, and I got 60 right now at your severe weather station. Sports, Mike Snyder.
2: Yeah, Bill, there were no clouds yesterday. It was tough to find the ball in the air, and the Guardians almost got a break out of it, but they couldn't capitalize. They lose to the Red Sox, get a day off today before meeting the Yankees in New York. We'll look back and ahead, and we'll tell you about rumors around Evan Mobley and the Browns' Myles Garrett. Those stories coming up in sports.
0: 9:02, let's get to the news now. Here's Carmen Angelo.
1: And good morning to you both, Bill and Mike. Gun violence in Cleveland, unfortunately, has become a familiar theme as a 23-year-old man was shot dead Sunday afternoon, and two teens were wounded when a fight broke out about 2 p.m. on West 48th near Denison. The name of the decedent has not been released as the investigation continues. Resident Anna Sullivan telling 3 News the deadly incident is totally senseless.
11: Nothing is worth this. Nothing is worth somebody's life, and whoever did do it, that's their life too.
1: The two teen boys, 15 and 16, suffered non-life-threatening bullet wounds. Ramel Acey is a close friend of the 15-year-old victim who was shot in the arm and says he's doing well considering the circumstances.
12: He all right. He doing fine. Like he doing amazing right now.
1: Cleveland police took a suspect into custody, although his name has not been released. That investigation continues. Meantime, two people are dead after another weekend shooting in the city of Cleveland. Police responding to a shots fired call about 2:30 a.m. Sunday on Woodbridge Avenue discovered two victims at the scene. A 19-year-old woman found dead at the scene, while a 20-year-old man later died at the hospital. Despite a ceasefire still in effect, the United States launching airstrikes targeting Iranian sites as the two nations continue talks.
19: The U.S. says it carried out new self-defense strikes on Iranian radar and drone sites in the Persian Gulf and Strait of Hormuz. This comes after Iran shot down an American drone over international waters. Kuwait also says it intercepted drones and missiles believed to be linked to Tehran. The latest exchanges are testing a fragile U.S.-Iran ceasefire. And it's happening as a potential longer-term peace deal between the two countries remains in limbo. President Trump is reportedly seeking changes to a draft agreement, including tougher nuclear commitments and a pledge to reopen the Strait of Hormuz.
1: Fox's Marianne Rafferty reporting. Data from Moody's Analytics shows the typical household is now spending nearly $450 extra bucks a month on fuel-related expenses since the conflict with Iran began. That may be changing, however. ABC's Karen Hua with that story.
20: Optimism surrounding a deal has helped push gas prices lower in the last week, dropping 18 cents per gallon, according to AAA, now averaging $4.33. Trump administration officials argue while gas prices are still high, Americans are seeing economic benefits elsewhere, including lower egg prices and wages that are ticking higher.
1: Meantime, the average price of a gallon of self-serve regular in Cleveland has dropped 27.2 cents a gallon over the past 7 days. GasBuddy.com reports we're now paying $4.45 a gallon. Local prices nearly 45 cents a gallon lower than this time last month, according to GasBuddy. A longstanding grocery store on West Thornton Street in Akron went up in smoke, leaving that neighborhood without a place to shop. Roush's Market caught fire in that community over the weekend, where it has stood for decades, but unfortunately is now destroyed. This neighbor says it's tragic in a way.
21: People are going to have to find a way around this. You know, it's a tragedy for not just them, but the people that actually, you know, depend on this store for, you know, their everyday needs.
1: Report cites surveillance video from the back of the building in which someone can be seen pouring something just moments before that fire started. That blaze remains under investigation. Southwest Airlines is reversing course on its plus-size passenger policy. More now from our Mark Mayfield.
22: 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I'm Mark Mayfield.
1: Remnants of a meteor that exploded over New England on Saturday afternoon landed in the middle of Cape Cod Bay. NASA says the fireball fragmented above northeast Massachusetts and southeast New Hampshire at around 75,000 miles an hour, causing a loud boom. For the latest headlines at the top and bottom of the hour, set a preset on the free iHeartRadio app to WTAM 1100. I'm Carmen Angelo.
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6: Well, a deal that wasn't going to be good for us is the line, ultimately, because, you know, I'm playing it out and we're going to see, and that's what I do. I negotiate, they negotiate, they're very good negotiators, they're crafty. But in the end, we have all the cards.
7: Yeah, that we do. And boy, he's been patient. President Trump on Iran, still nothing this morning as far as a deal, although they used some drones at one of our bases in Kuwait, and we took out some radar installations. I also want to play a cut for you. On Friday, caught up with Senator John Husted here in Ohio. Many senators have come out against this fund that the president wants to set up to pay people who feel they were harmed during the Biden administration. And I asked Senator Husted what he thought about it.
8: I have concerns about it, deep concerns, because I want to make sure that, first of all, that we're not using any of those funds to pay for people who've committed crimes. And I just have great concerns about it, and I think its future is very uncertain.
7: He's not alone. Let's bring in White House correspondent John Decker. A judge on Friday directed the Trump administration to put a pause on this fund with questions as well, right, John?
9: Well, the federal judge has put a hold on that $1.8 billion fund that would like to be established by the Department of Justice to provide compensation to individuals who feel that they have been wronged by the federal government politically and wish to file claims with the Department of Justice. So there will be a hearing. It will go through a process bill. Even if the Trump administration loses at the trial court level, they're likely to appeal it. So this is going to take some time to resolve. In the meantime, there are a number of Republican senators who have real problems with the establishment of this fund. 10 Republican senators are on the record as saying they're very much against it. So I don't know if this fund will actually ever come into being because of that strong opposition that exists right now to it among Senate Republicans.
7: The president's had a frustrating weekend, too, on this 250 celebration, hadn't he, with people pulling out?
9: You're right. I think at least five, yeah. Five named musical acts have pulled out of this planned concert on the National Mall. And the president indicated in a social media post, Bill, on Saturday that the event, the way it was envisioned, has now been canceled. So that's unfortunate. But for those musical performers who pulled out, the problem they had with it was they just, you know, signed up for taking part in a celebration to celebrate America's 250th birthday.
7: Right.
9: But they felt it had become overly political, and for that reason, they pulled out of taking part in the event.
7: Hope you enjoyed your vacation, because you're back at it. It's back to work at the White House.
9: I am.
7: John Decker, one of
9: thanks
7: the best.
9: Lot,
7: thanks,
9: Bill.
7: Party.
9: Appreciate it.
7: Yeah, Martina
9: thank
7: McBride,
9: you.
7: One of those. She was announced on Monday, then Tuesday. She says, no, I'm out. I'm not doing it. John Decker, by the way, catch him daily on the White House Briefing Room podcast on the iHeartRadio app. Does a great job. I want to spend a few minutes, too, with ABC News political analyst Steve Roberts.

0: politically breaking down Trump right now. Look, you and I are baseball fans. Matter of fact, Guardians will take on your Yankees come Tuesday night. More about that in a second. But first, let's talk about Trump here. If you think about baseball in a minute, stay with me here. As a pitcher, he's throwing a no-hitter. He picks you in a primary, you win. But at the plate, he's had some problems offensively. He's got this judge holding up the fund. Other Republicans, Pence over the weekend was pretty critical of him. As far as where he's at, he's got this fund that is being held up. The ballroom, the Kennedy Center, which is not going to be the Trump Center, at least right now, it looks like, as well as the 250 celebration, Steve.
1: Well, your first point is absolutely right. Donald Trump, within the universe of loyal Republicans, is still quite popular when people are voting in Republican primaries. And he was able to engineer the defeat of two popular incumbent Republican senators, Senator Cassidy of Louisiana, Senator Cornyn of Texas, because in his view, they weren't sufficiently loyal to him, not to the Republican Party, but to him personally. So he still has enormous clout in that universe. But in the wider world, there's a growing resentment and unhappiness, even among some Republicans, and particularly Republicans who are not running again and are freer from that threat of being opposed in a primary, which happened to Cornyn and Cassidy. So this extraordinary deal he made, basically with himself, he sued the federal government, which he runs, and then made a deal with the federal government to create a $1.8 billion fund to compensate criminals who were indicted and convicted for attacking the Capitol, plus a provision that would shield him and his family from future tax audits that could save him as much as $100 million, according to the New York Times. And Republicans who are free to criticize him say, hey, Mike Pence over the weekend, his former vice president, called it deeply offensive. Mitch McConnell, the former Republican leader of the Senate, called it utterly stupid and morally wrong.
0: Yeah.
1: Tom Tillis of North Carolina called it stupid on stilts. But the real problem here is not just that people look at this and say it's morally offensive. The real political problem for Trump, I think, is he's not paying attention to other problems. When people say, look, I'm still suffering here economically. The inflation is still killing my family budget. And you're worrying about that. You're worrying about rebuilding the White House. You're worrying about creating some triumphal arch across the Potomac River. When you're not paying attention to what matters to my family. And that's the real political threat to Trump.
0: I get you out here in Houston. As I said, he's got a rematch against Sherrod Brown this fall. And he's carefully picking and choosing. But when he's home, he's hearing about what you're talking about, gas prices and things. People don't want to talk about the new ballroom at the White House.
1: Exactly. Look, we've talked about this so often over the years, Bill, how in the end, economics and inflation, and that's exactly why Donald Trump was elected president in the first place.
0: Exactly.
1: And if you look at the latest economics poll out this week, 63% said the economy was getting worse. Only 13% said it's getting better. Now, if that's the national mood as the election approaches in the fall, that's really why Republicans are so worried. It's not just about Trump's sideshow. It's that he's not paying. It's what he's not doing in some ways that's more damaging than what he actually is doing.
0: All right. Mike Guards, your Yankees start tomorrow night. Good luck to you, okay?
1: Good luck to you, too.
0: See you,
1: buddy. Nice, pal.
0: Thanks. Yeah, they're lining up three pretty good ones against us. We'll see you tomorrow night from New York. Should be fun. 917 WTAM traffic. You're out and about. Here's Pat Butler.
2: Thanks, Bill. 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The accident on 77 North before Rockside is clear. That's moving up to speed. 77 is still slow at East 30th with road work heading towards East 9th Street. That's down to one lane. The Jennings North is open. Repair work has wrapped up. That is moving fine in between 480 and 490. 71 North is nice and light heading into downtown at this point as well. Pat Butler, WTAM Traffic on 1100 AM and 106.9 FM. Center.
0: Just a beautiful day. Lots of sunshine, 73, according to Cleveland 3 News meteorologist Mark Johnson. I've got 61 right now. It's your severe weather station. News Radio, WTAM 1100. Yeah, Guardians off to New York for the Yankees tomorrow. I think then they go to Texas.
3: Weekend and then back home for the Yankees.
0: Red Sox in over the weekend, and they took 2 out of 3 Mike Snyder.
3: Yes, they did. Yesterday, a disappointing result as they scored 6 in the 7th against the Cleveland bullpen and go on and win a 9-4 game and win the series on the rough day for the pen. Stephen Vogt had this to say.
4: You know, Terry just got away from us. We walked 4 people in that inning, 3 of them scored. When you give free bases to a major league team, they're going to make you pay, and, you know, credit to them, they did. But the bullpen's been outstanding. We're not going to let one inning sway how we feel about the way the bullpen's been throwing.
3: Yeah, overall, you got to put things in perspective here. It really has been good. Of course, Cade Smith has just been lights out, but they couldn't build the bridge to him yesterday, so they do drop 2 of 3 to the Red Sox, and Tanner Bibee again goes without getting a decision. He's now making franchise history. I'm sure that he didn't want to make. He's the first pitcher ever in franchise history to go winless in his first 13 starts of a season. Now, the Guardians will travel later today to New York. They begin a 3-game series with the Yankees tomorrow night. Cleveland ends the month of May in first place in the division, but it's just by a single game over the White Sox, who've reeled off 5 wins in a row. Guardians at 34-27 as they begin the month of June. Yeah, it'd be nice to get Jose going here as Manzardo. The young guys have done a nice job. Bazana, DeLauder, Angel Martinez, who, by the way, I think they're hopeful will be ready to play this week in that series. He did suffer a sprained foot the other day. MRI showed that it's a strain, and they're hoping to get him back in the lineup very soon. NBA Finals start Wednesday in San Antonio. Spurs are the favorites over the Knicks in that series. Of course, the Cavs know what the Knicks are all about after getting swept. There was a lot of speculation about Kenny Atkinson right after the sweep was complete, but team president Kobe Altman says that there was no reason to speculate about Kenny's future here.
5: I mean, we heard a lot of noise after that loss to the Knicks, which was unfortunate. I don't think it was a story. There was never a conversation about Kenny at all. You know, when we win as an organization, we win as an organization. When we lose as an organization, we all own it. And there doesn't always have to be a fall guy. Kenny has been remarkable the last 2 years.
3: And Kobe also sounded very strongly that Evan Mobley's not going anywhere. Now, the Browns have been pretty strong that, hey, Myles Garrett isn't going anywhere. Now, today the Browns actually have their golf outing, and then they've got a final week of voluntary workouts. These workouts are called by Lions coach Dan Campbell as pajama parties. Next week it's a mandatory mini camp. Now, Myles Garrett's not been attending these voluntary workouts. If he doesn't show up next week, then there may be something going on. And remember, they did some little tweaking to his contract, so June 1st, which of course is today, triggers more speculation on his reworked deal. Could he possibly be traded? To this point, Andrew Berry has indicated he's not going anywhere, but that is to this point. Home of the Guardians and Cavs, Mike Snyder, WTAM Sports.
0: All right, Carmen Angelo with the trending stories we're following for you this morning, coming up at 9:30. Carmen?
6: Good morning to you, Bill. Cleveland's Mayor Justin Bibbs says violent crime crackdown will continue following a deadly weekend citywide. Uncle Sam launching defensive strikes against Iranian targets over the weekend. And Southwest Airlines is cutting plus-size passengers a bit of a break regarding the bookings of extra

0: Boy, if you're a golfer, finally golf weather.
1: Finally.
0: My goodness. Hope you had a chance to play over the weekend after you get all the yard work done and everything else. Or you got a tee time or something this week. Have fun. Your group plays where Thursday, you said?
1: Chardon Lake.
0: So if you play Chardon Lakes on a regular basis, after Thursday's round, you'll be finding some beautiful Titleist Pro V1
1: golf balls. That's why you asked me.
0: And when we get a chance to have our annual summer golf outing at Pepper, thanks to Uncle Jerry, in a month or so, you'll see some beautiful Titleist 1776 golf balls.
1: I don't know if I want to play
0: in the rough. Yes. Beautifully marked, so nice red, white, and blue.
2: My ball says 1776.
0: They all do. Scott.
1: Well, they all do.
0: Pro V.
1: They all do, Scott.
0: I don't know if your game, Scott, if you can play a Pro V. I don't know about that. I'm not sure you can play the Pro V, Scott. Maybe you need to give those to Mike.
1: Is this going to make a difference in my game? Because you're used to playing Pro V.
0: Here's the difference. Okay. You're going to go further in the woods to find it because it's a Pro V.
1: And we'll go further.
0: Yeah. And you'll want to find it, okay? Because it is a Pro V.
1: Well, that's good to know.
0: We want to thank Daryl Spelich. Daryl is the director of golf. West Chase Golf Club, just outside Tampa, Florida. 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It's a daily fee facility. But you look at the website, it looks like a beautiful private club.
2: Yes.
0: Gorgeous clubhouse and the development and all. So West Chase, Daryl's a big Cleveland fan and listens to us on the iHeartRadio app and is so kind to listen. Oh,
1: really?
0: And
1: we appreciate
0: send us some
1: it.
0: Swag. I mean, wow.
2: This
0: shirt.
2: This polo, oh my gosh. This polo
0: he
2: shirt
0: sent
2: is
0: us three
2: awesome.
0: Beautiful shirts.
1: They are.
0: That we can wear for the 4th of July.
2: It is red and blue. Well, very red nice. With blue stripes. And it's got the Liberty Bell on there.
1: It's really beautiful.
0: Daryl, thank you so much.
1: Thank you, Daryl.
2: Thank you, brother.
0: So,
2: in
0: the Tampa area, you know, it truly is the Wilson Snyder official Florida golf course to play, West Chase Golf Club. You know, I was thinking, he's probably, that golf course is maybe, depending on traffic, it might be 20 minutes from John Lanigan's house. What if we call Lanigan and see if he'll put us up for a weekend?
2: Yeah.
1: Let's give John a call.
0: And then we go over and play West Chase.
2: We can reminisce
0: like we
2: with
0: fly.
2: Him?
0: You're not included yet. I'm looking at Mike. Maybe John picks us up at the airport on a Friday.
1: Yeah.
0: You know, we get like a noon flight, get there at 2. We go over, we get 9 holes in on Friday evening.
1: Okay.
0: And then we get Saturday. We don't need an Uber. We'll have Lanigan. He can take us over. He can sit at the bar and drink at West Chase.
1: Yeah, probably have a nice lunch
0: And then we'll drive back. We'll just use his car, his Rolls that sits down there. Yeah, Lanigan's about a half hour from here.
1: Okay.
0: West Chase Golf Club.
1: Well, you give John a call.
0: I'll give John a call and see if he's available. Yeah. What day?
1: What do you think?
0: Or if he's in Colorado for the summer at his other
1: home.
0: Just
1: give us the keys.
0: He just give us the key to the place down at Clearwater. So, hey, Daryl, thank you so much. Daryl Spelich, director of golf. West Chase Golf Club. We are going to be looking good and hitting them Pro Vs far. Thank you so much. Although, Scooter, I'm not sure. Pro V might be.
2: I golf once a year. That's all I need.
0: That's not. Yeah.
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0: When you were a kid, did you have a summer job? Make a few bucks on the side somehow? Last summer, teen hiring fell to its lowest level in nearly eight decades. According to Challenger Gray and Christmas, American teens will gain 790,000 jobs across May, June, July, down from about 800,000 last summer. Teens facing a challenge in some of these jobs that their parents need. And other adults when it comes to side hustles. So fewer jobs available to high schoolers and college age just for the summer when it comes to that frustration. But if your son or daughter does have a little summer gig, the money they make, what's the best way to invest it and advise them? Bob Casarone out at Sequoia Financial Group will join me on that. We'll talk about that some coming up here right after 9:30.
15: Home of the Cavaliers and Guardians, this is The Big One. 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
0: Cleveland's Morning News with Wills and Snyder. This is Bill Wills. Thanks for being there. Carmen Angelo with the stories we're following. Coming up, first weather and following some beautiful weather again today. Cleveland 3 News meteorologist Mark Johnson.
16: Hi, Bill. I'm loving this June 1st forecast. We get 73 degrees for the high today. You get sunshine. Maybe a couple of little cosmetic clouds floating by, dry all day long. Overnight, a clear and starry sky on the way. Slightly cool for my taste. We'll go with a low right around 50 degrees.
0: First world problem, Mark. Beautiful weather, but you're right. Just a little cool at night. Good stuff. Cleveland 3 News meteorologist Mark Johnson. I got 62 right now. It's your severe weather station.
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1: Hey, and good morning to you, Bill. Cleveland police investigating a Sunday shooting that left one person dead, two teenagers wounded. Incident happened yesterday afternoon at a location on West 48th Street. A 23-year-old man fatally gunned down while the two teens, ages 15 and 16, survived their gunshot wounds. Meantime, Cleveland cops say two other people were fatally shot about 2:30 Sunday morning on Woodbridge Avenue on the east side, which now has them searching for a suspect. Those
18: victims identified as 18-year-old female Jashae Andrews and a 19-year-old man named Randy Clark Jr. As gun violence is seemingly spinning out of control citywide, Cleveland Mayor Justin Bibb telling our news partners at 3 News they will continue to crack down on violent crime with the summer here.
19: Obviously, there was a number of shootings over the weekend that concerns me as mayor. It concerns the police chief, but we have our foot on the gas to make sure that we keep our streets safe and secure.
18: Cleveland police took a man into custody in the West 48th Street shooting. No word of charges. His name has not been released. The United States military launching what it calls defensive strikes against Iranian air defenses and drone sites. More now on this story from Fox News Radio's Alex Hogan.
20: U.S. Central Command made this announcement just hours ago, saying American forces carried out strikes this weekend, bombing Iranian radar and drone control sites in Gorik, Iran, and Kashem Island. And according to Central Command, the measured and deliberate strikes occurred on Saturday and Sunday in response to aggressive Iranian actions that included the shootdown of a U.S. MQ-1 drone that was operating over international waters. U.S. fighter aircraft swiftly responded by eliminating Iranian air defenses, a ground control station, and 2 one-way attack drones that posed clear threats to ships transiting regional waters.
18: New data from Moody's Analytics shows the typical household is spending nearly $450 extra a month on fuel-related expenses since the war in Iran began. Kevin Hassett, White House economic advisor on ABC's This Week Sunday, had this message for consumers.
21: Gas prices are high. They're not quite as high as they were peak under Joe Biden, but they're high. A lot of other things are going down.
18: Meantime, the average price of a gallon of self-serve regular right here in Cleveland has dropped 27.2 cents a gallon over the past week. GasBuddy.com reports we're now paying $4.45 a gallon. Local prices nearly 45 cents a gallon lower than this time last month, according to GasBuddy. Anti-ICE demonstrators in Newark, New Jersey continue to spar with authorities outside a detention facility, protesting the conditions inside. More now on this story from Fox News Radio's Alexis McAdams.
22: We saw dozens of protesters arrested over the weekend in New Jersey, and according to sources, they think it might continue again this week. State police and riot gear moved in to enforce that new 9 o'clock curfew. Authorities used tear gas to clear the crowd, while DHS tells Fox there's zero tolerance for rioters here. And they finally have that extra assistance. They kept calling for the Newark police, the state police. Well, now they finally have some backup. Police took over the security operations there outside of Delaney Hall's ICE facility after more than a week of chaos. They were shoving the fences back as officers tried to move in and stop the crowd from moving in toward the Delaney Hall ICE detention facility.
18: Hundreds of detainees have reportedly gone on a hunger strike to protest being fed spoiled food and other inhumane conditions. DHS leaders announced they would allow family members of detainees to visit that facility after initially pausing visitations amid those protests. President Trump says it is very good that thousands of lawyers quit working for the administration. A New York Times story reported that more than 10,000 attorneys working for the federal government have left since the end of 2024 through March of 2020. Many of the lawyers who departed the administration in 2025 either retired, left as a result of staffing cuts, or resigned in opposition of the president's policies. Well, if you hope to find any chunks of the fireball that streaked across the sky over New England Saturday afternoon, you have to break out the scuba gear.
23: Doorbell cameras from Montreal to Delaware capture the sound as a space rock about 3 feet across entered the Earth's atmosphere at an estimated 75,000 miles per hour and exploded. The meteor also left a radar signature. And NASA, using those images along with witness accounts, has determined that fragments of the rock lie at the bottom of Cape Cod Bay, north of Hyannis, Massachusetts. Jim Ryan, ABC News.
18: 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I'm Carmen Angelo.
15: And now, 5 good minutes.
0: News Radio, WTAM 1100. This is Bill Wills. Well, back when I was a kid, I'd mow yards for other people. And, you know, I'd take the money, and every week or two, my parents would say, all right, got to go to the bank. Go down, get in line, put it in one of those savings accounts. Well, times have changed a bit. I guess kids still mow grass for some money every now and then, or a summer job or two. Let's spend some time on that as parents and try and help them with some of that money they're going to make this summer. Bring in Bob Cancerona, Senior Director, Wealth Advisor out at Sequoia Financial Group. Bob, good morning to you.
2: Morning, Bill. Thanks for having me.
0: Did you have a side hustle as a kid? Were you a financial advisor, like in junior high, charging people for advice or anything?
2: That would have been great, but I mainly worked at grocery stores, so the financial hustle would have been good.
0: So, but on a date, you always had her order by the price, I'm guessing. You'd say, honey, let's share an appetizer and that sort of thing, right? I mean, it had to work its way in.
2: Oh, yeah, yeah. Of course.
0: All right, let's talk about summer and summer jobs and money that that teenagers are making, and really how they can start some good practices to for later in life and handling money, right?
2: Absolutely, yeah.
0: There's a couple of things here. Let's get into. Number one, we throw IRAs around a lot, and a custodial Roth IRA. Set this up for me. A teen could have something like this?
2: Absolutely. So a custodial Roth IRA specifically is what we're going to be talking about this morning. And a custodial Roth is a retirement account that's open specifically for a minor child, Bill, but managed by an adult, so usually a parent or a grandparent, something like that, until the child reaches age majority, in which case they become the full-time owner. So either 18 or 21, depending on your state. In Ohio, 18 years old. And these custodial Roths have all the great benefits that we know and love of a Roth IRA, namely the very powerful tax-free growth. So money goes in, it grows tax-deferred, and then eventually comes out tax-free. So it can make a real difference for anyone, but especially someone that's able to start very early in life, like we're talking about today. The only major difference, as I kind of mentioned, with the custodial Roth is you as the parent or the grandparent control it until they reach that age majority, in which case they step into full ownership at that time.
0: Okay, let's talk about the qualifications. Walk me through some of that this morning, now that you have our attention.
2: Yeah, the qualifications are actually, compared to some of these other rules we got out there, Bill, it's pretty straightforward. So really the main thing that for your child to qualify is they just need earned income. So like you said, if they're mowing lawns and getting paid, if they're working at the grocery store, if they're doing whatever summer job they have and have earned income throughout the year, they qualify to open a custodial Roth IRA. And you can, in terms of contributions, you can contribute up to $7,500 or whatever they earned over the course of the year, whichever is less. So, for example, if they made $2,000 throughout the year working various jobs, they can contribute up to $2,000 into this type of an account, Bill. And what's nice is if you want your child to maintain that $2,000 for their own personal spending, learning how to budget, things of that nature, they can do that. And you can contribute to this account, or anyone can contribute to this account on their behalf. So they can hang on to their $2,000 they made. You can contribute $2,000 out of your own cash flow, as long as it matches what they earned. That's doable.
0: All right. So some good benefits. I go back to my grandma's morning when I was a kid. You know, my parents said, "Okay, you got to have a budget. How much gas? You know, you got to spend on gas for the gas tank." I had a belt break one time. Oh, I got to have a backup fund for that. So there are a lot of benefits of doing this, especially with when the kid has the money to go into a Roth in, huh?
2: No question. So there's a few clear benefits. One is somewhat obvious, Bill, and that is these accounts can provide long-term tax-free growth, which is a thing of beauty. Just to give a quick example to the listeners out there, if your child started at 13 and was able to save, you know, $3,000 from the time they were 13 through the time they were 60 in this type of an account, and let's just say they earned 7% rate of return, that would equate to about $1 million by the age of 60.
0: Wow.
2: And so that is really powerful stuff. That's the power of compounding growth. So that part's obvious. I would say Roths do have a little bit more flexibility than some other types of retirement accounts. Namely, they can be used for a first-time home purchase, or at least a portion of them can. And you can get access to the contributions a little quicker than some of the other retirement accounts. So that's great. And then you've kind of been alluding to it, Bill, but the last benefit is by opening this any type of investment account for your child early in life, specifically a custodial Roth, it really starts to teach your child about budgeting, funneling money into investments, the power of tax-free long-term growth, all those things can be a real educational piece for your child.
0: Never too early to start talking about money. My little 7-year-old grandson, he's got stock in Cracker Barrel. They asked him, tried to explain the stock market. And he, well, we eat at Cracker Barrel a lot. So now he asks about the price of Cracker Barrel for stock. So you can always get him.
2: That's
0: good.
2: Beautiful.
0: Yeah. So you always want to get involved. All right, good stuff. Bob Cancerona, Senior Director, Wealth Advisor out at Sequoia Financial Group. Bob, thanks much.
2: Absolutely, Bill. Thanks for having me. Have a great day.
0: Yeah, you too. Thanks, buddy. His little brother picked Ford, Pat Butler, because his dad drives a Ford. So he's on, he bought like 2 shares of Ford stock with some money he had from. And Ford stock was up like 40% last month.
1: Oh, wow.
0: Kid can pick stocks now.
1: There you go.
0: 4 years old, kid can pick stocks. Bob Cancerona out at Sequoia. All right, 942, let's check your drive here. WTAM traffic, here's Pat Butler.
3: 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From the Elk and Elk Traffic Center, if an auto accident caused you injury, call 1-800-ELK-OHIO. There is a disabled vehicle reported, 480 East in the express lanes on the Valley View Bridge off to the right. Be careful in that spot. Things are looking pretty good, making your way into downtown. 71 North is smooth around the Metro Health Curve. The Jennings North is open between 480 and 490. That's up to speed. Just a little busy with road work on 77 North at East 30th, where it's down to one lane. Pat Butler, WTIM traffic on 1100 AM and 106.9 FM.
0: Hey, beautiful first day of June for you. Cleveland 3 News meteorologist Mark Johnson in says sunshine, low 70s. I got 62 right now at your severe weather station. Sports, Mike Snyder.
1: Bill, the Guardians have the day off the end of the month of May with a 9-4 loss to the Red Sox yesterday. The Guardians, though, are 34-27. They lead the White Sox by a game in the division. Now, later today, they will travel to New York, first of three against the Yankees tomorrow night in New York. Yankees just won a game yesterday, scoring 13 runs in one inning when they beat the A's. We'll see if the Guardians can get back onto the win column in New York. Should be quite a series in Yankee Stadium. Browns begin their final week of the voluntary workouts. They actually got their annual charity golf outing today. And then next week, it's a mandatory mini camp. A lot of talk about Myles Garrett and his future. His recent contract tweak actually kicks in where a move could happen anytime after the 1st of June. Well, what's today? It's June 1st. Would the Browns be willing to pull the trigger on a deal for Garrett? We'll see if Miles, I think he's going to stay away again from this voluntary workout. If he doesn't show up next week for the mandatory phase, something's going on. And the NBA Finals between the Knicks and Spurs will begin Wednesday night in San Antonio. Home of the Guardians and Cavs. Mike Snyder, WTAM Sports.
0: Saw this over the weekend. Shedeur Sanders signs a 4-year contract. And we hear, really, in the NFL, they kind of slot you, right? I mean, there's
1: With the rookie deals, you're like really in there. Yeah, it's like a 4-year deal. And
0: some guaranteed money. In
1: I mean, a fifth-round pick, it's a bargain deal.
0: So he got $4.65 million after being selected in the fifth round. Okay. Sanders, though, received more than $17 million last year from the NFL Players Association for royalties with marketing. Earnings were paid across 13 installments. One payment was $9 million when people were buying his jersey. His earnings reports stem from the group licensing deals, jerseys, trading cards, video games, all those likenesses that those guys
1: have.
0: So the $17.7 million, a little perspective, $17.7 million Shedeur Sanders last year. That doubles the previous record taken by an NFL player, which was owned by one Tom Brady, who brought in $9 million in the 21-22 season. Shedeur Sanders set on twice what Tom Brady brought in licensing money.
1: Think about that.
0: Unreal.
1: It really is. I mean, it's a story now, and I mean, his backers, we'll see how this plays out. Looks like Watson's leading him at the moment in the quarterback derby here, but I want to see more of Shedeur. I really do.
0: Well, everybody else does too, it seems like, because they're buying his jersey.
1: Well, they love it. Yeah, there's no question about that. The passion is out there. He is a curiosity factor, that's for sure.
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10: In baseball, after being blanked the first two innings by the A's, the Yankees exploded for 13 runs in the third inning. New York had 11 hits, 4 walks, and 4 stolen bases. They sent 18 batters to the plate and faced 75 pitches during their most productive inning since scoring 13 runs in the 8th inning against Tampa Bay in 2005. It was one shy for the franchise record for an inning set in July of 1920. They'd go on to win the game 13-8. And the U.S. men's soccer team in a warm-up match for the World Cup beat Senegal 3-2 yesterday in Charlotte with star Christian Pulisic scoring a goal and adding an assist. The U.S. starts their World Cup campaign Friday, June 12th against Paraguay. I'm Andy West with your iHeartRadio Sports Report.
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1: 950 at News Radio, WTAM 1100. This is Bill Wills. Glenn Beck coming up after 10, talking about the news. How about the news at 10 with Carmen Angelo?
2: And good morning to you, Bill. It was a deadly weekend in Cleveland as three lives are taken in separate gunfire incidents. U.S. CENTCOM says it targeted Iranian military sites over the weekend amid a fragile ceasefire. And new work requirements kick in today for some people who depend on the Supplemental Nutrition Assistance Program, or SNAP.
1: For what it's worth, I have been a fan of this guy's work for many, many years. On a professional basis, I think he gets it. He comes across, he explains weather when we're in problems or in good days. And I'm finally get a chance to work with him. Channel 3's Mark Johnson's in this morning. Morning, sir.
3: Bill, it's a pleasure. I've been admiring you from afar for so long as well. This is kind of like a bucket list thing.
1: Oh, you're too kind. Enough about us. Mark, I'll talk about you for a while, then you talk about me, and we'll kind of go back and forth. Now, let's forget that. Let's talk about the weather. We got a beautiful stretch of days here, don't we?
3: I'm telling you, this Omega block, which is in effect, which is basically stalling out all the weather patterns, we're on that cooler, drier side of things, and we're going to remain there all the way through Thursday. So if you like the last 5 days, you're going to love the next four. I'm thinking 73 to 75 for a high today. We get sunshine and some high clouds tonight. We're cooling it down again. May start out in the 40s for many inland locations, lower 50s for greater Cleveland tomorrow morning with a clear and starry sky. Tuesday, we do it again, lower and middle 70s. By the weekend, though, we're going to add in some showers and storms. So if you have a grad party, make sure you stay up to date with the latest forecast. And we will get you back into the 80s. Beginning Friday.
1: What'd you call the block? What'd you call this?
3: It's called an Omega block. Omega it looks like block. The Greek it looks like the Greek letter Omega. You get a low pressure along the West Coast. You get a big high pressure in the plains and a low pressure over the Great Lakes, and it stalls.
1: All right. Summer school kids, bring that up to your buddies today. You know, we got this Omega block going on. Have you heard about the Omega
3: That's
1: block?
3: Right.
1: Yeah, I like that.
3: You know
1: that.
3: What? You can win at trivia. You can win at trivia.
1: I like not knowing if I need the furnace or air conditioner each day. It's just back and forth and up and down.
3: Isn't that crazy? Yeah. You're in the 40s at night. You need the furnace. But by mid-afternoon, you need the air on because you're in the 70s. It's crazy.
1: All right, my friend. Great job. Thank you. Glad to talk to you this morning. Appreciate your work.
3: Thanks,
1: okay,
3: Bill.
1: See you, buddy.
3: Take care.
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2: A deadly weekend in Cleveland. Good morning. It's 10 o'clock. I'm Carmen Angelo. Details on that story and more in just a bit. Your 3 News weather forecast. Here's meteorologist Mark Johnson.
0: Another in a series of dry, warm days. Yes, Monday's looking good. 73 degrees for the high today. A little bit cooler near the lakeshore. Bright sunshine, maybe one or two cosmetic clouds here and there. That's it. Get outside and play.
2: Right now, 67 degrees at your severe weather station. Two people are dead after a weekend shooting in Cleveland. Police responding to a shots fired call at 2:30 Sunday morning on Woodbridge Avenue found two victims at the scene. The Cuyahoga County Medical Examiner identifies the deceased as 18-year-old Jashe Andrews and 19-year-old Randy Clark Jr. Meantime, Cleveland cops investigating a Sunday shooting that left one person dead, two teens wounded after a fight broke out on the near west side. Incident happened yesterday at a location on West 48th. A man in his early 20s fatally shot while two teens, 15 and 16, survived their injuries. U.S. Central Command says it targeted Iranian military sites over the weekend amid a fragile ceasefire. In response, Iran's Islamic Revolutionary Guard Corps announced today that it had gone after an American military base in the Gulf region. Despite the exchange of fire, President Trump posting on Truth Social today, everyone needs to sit back and relax, adding it'll all work out well in the end. New work requirements kicking in today for some people who depend on the Supplemental Nutrition Assistance Program, or SNAP. The changes are all part of President Trump's Big Beautiful Bill, which includes $186 billion in funding cuts to the SNAP program through 2034. 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
1: The Guardians have the day off. They'll travel to New York later today where they begin a three-game series against the Yankees tomorrow night at 34-27. The Guardians lead the White Sox by a game in the division. The Browns begin their final week of voluntary workouts. Next week it's a mandatory minicamp. And the NBA Finals between the Knicks and Spurs begin Wednesday night in San Antonio. Home of the Guardians and Cavs, Mike Snyder, WTAM Sports.
2: 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I'm Carmen Angelo.
3: 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Watch out for a broken down vehicle reported off to the right, 480 East, on the Valley View Bridge in the express lanes. Just be careful passing through. Getting into downtown, 77 North is busy at East 30th, where it's down to one lane with road work. 71 North looks good around the Metro Health Curve, and the Jennings North is open and up to speed between 480 and 490. Without any issues. Pat Butler, WTAM Traffic on 1100 AM and 106.9 FM.
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10: That was the moment when I realized I got to do something. 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
14: 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Spotify comes along. They changed the game. Pandora was still trying to be kind of like radio in a way. 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

0: Oh, yeah. Hello, my cracker. Welcome to the Glenn Beck program. Tomorrow we're going to have more on Iran. Jason's going to talk about somebody that he just met that was a defector, somebody who escaped Iran. We're going to talk about that. Also, hey, it's Pride Month. No mention of it in the Washington Post or the New York Times. Remember how we all had to stand up and salute the flag a year ago, and now it's not even mentioned? Good. Progress.
1: A mark has been reached in a local strike. 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
0: 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I founded Mercury One in 2011 to restore the human spirit. 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
1: A mark has been reached in a local strike. It is 12 noon. I'm Tom Moore. First up, meteorologist Mark Johnson with 3 News Weather.
7: What a great afternoon to be here in northern Ohio. We're dry, we're sunny, you got a couple of clouds floating by. We're going to go with about 73 to 75 degrees for the high, not too shabby. Overnight tonight, clear and starry, a little chilly. Our low right around 50.
1: 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A strike by Lorain County Job and Family Service workers has now passed 100 days.
8: WEWS reports neither side appears to be close to reaching a deal, adding that the clients are feeling the fight, including those on SNAP and Medicaid. Commissioner Jeff Riddle telling News 5 after a meeting that any issues are from their decision to strike. Pay has been a major complaint, with the Lorain County Commissioners saying they can't afford increases of $1 per hour. I'm Lee Mowen.
1: Cleveland police looking for the driver of a vehicle that hit a 10-year-old boy on a bicycle last evening and kept on going. Police say the boy crossed East 131 at Corlette. Against the traffic light, the vehicle had the green light. No word on the child's condition. Iran has reportedly stopped all peace talks with the U.S. and will completely block the Strait of Hormuz. That according to Iranian state media, which said it was due to ceasefire violations by the U.S. This after U.S. Central Command said it targeted Iranian military sites over the weekend.
9: The Guardians have the day off. They'll travel to New York later today, where they begin a three-game series against the Yankees tomorrow night at 34-27. The Guardians lead the White Sox by a game in the division. The Browns begin their final week of voluntary workouts. Next week, it's a mandatory minicamp. And the NBA Finals between the Knicks and Spurs begin Wednesday night in San Antonio. Home of the Guardians and Cavs, Mike Snyder, WTAM Sports.
1: 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The Dow Jones is down 105. The Standard Poor's is up 10, and the NASDAQ is up 103 points. 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I'm Tom Moore.
10: 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Be careful passing by a disabled vehicle, 480 East on the Valley View Bridge in the express lanes. That's off to the right. Coming in from Lake County, there's an accident off to the left on 90 West after Route 528, and there's a crash in Lorain County on Route 82 eastbound between 57 and Durkee Road. Pat Butler, WTAM Traffic on 1100 AM and 106.9 FM.
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17: That was the moment when I realized I got to do something. I was scheduled to go in for knee surgery, and for the pre-op, they do the blood work. 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Years ago, I could cut back and lose weight, and I was finding it difficult to do that. 2 days into the Awaken 180 program, my daily glucose level went from 170 down to 61. 1 week into the program, I lost 10 and a half pounds. 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It has completely changed my life.
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0: go back in and you have much of 2027 to do whatever you think is appropriate that will lead to a better outcome in Iran. I'm still surprised that the White House hasn't leaned more effectively on the argument that they are trying to ensure that Iran doesn't become North Korea. To me, that's the best argument that you can make. And I'm surprised that they haven't leaned on it more frequently and more aggressively than they have, because think about it. North Korea is basically a hermetically sealed kingdom that no one can interact with in any kind of significant way because they have nuclear weapons. So it makes completely rational sense for Iran to want to have nuclear weapons, because once they have nuclear weapons, then they can stay in power probably forever. And the easy analogy to draw there is North Korea, where it is far more dangerous in Asia with a nuclear North Korea than it would be if they weren't a nuclear North Korea. In fact, I think you can make a strong argument that North and South Korea might have reunified, much like East and West Germany did, but for the fact that North Korea has nuclear weapons. And as a result, there is no way to interact in a safe way with them and bring freedom to the people there. The same thing, I think, would happen with the even more dangerous layer being that if you are fundamentalist and if you are religiously committed, as the leaders of Iran are, I would argue Iran with nuclear weapons could be even more dangerous than North Korea with nuclear weapons. And that is the best argument to make, and we've had a lot of discussion, Buck and I have, on this program, that ultimately the story here is that if Iran is able to get those nuclear weapons, then they turn into North Korea. If they do not, and if we are able to go grab them, as I believe we are likely going to have to end up doing before all is said and done, then the world is much safer, and it's much safer long after President Trump's term in office has passed. And the short-term run-up in the price of oil and gas for a few months, when it comes back down to a more reasonable price, will have been a price that is worth paying, of a generational nature. A few months of pain for generations being safer is actually a good trade. I don't think that the Trump administration has done the best job making that argument. We will discuss on that going forward as well. I'm also going to play you some Jill Biden interview cuts, as she has decided to interject herself back into the news cycle, and a lot of different Democrats out there are angry that she did so. Also, one other story that we haven't talked about that much, front page New York Times today: is J.D. Vance Trump's guy or not? There are a lot of rumors out there that Trump may be a little bit unhappy with J.D. Vance, leaning more towards Marco Rubio right now. White House denies it, but again, it was a front page story in the New York Times right now. That, along with the Graham Plattner story, is, I would say, the most significant that are out there right now. Okay, I want to tell you, we're talking about the situation in the Middle East, how to make it safer, all of the choices that are out there that could make a significant difference for so many people. And one of the groups doing the best work right now is the IFCJ. I've seen the work that the IFCJ does on the ground in Israel. This is a U.S.-based group that does everything they can to try to help to make the people in Israel as safe as they can be. They build bomb shelters. They help to provide security for people in police vehicles. They help to provide bulletproof there. They have built underground hospitals to allow people to be treated in hospitals that otherwise might be in danger of being bombed. The IFCJ would like you to help leave a personal prayer or message of encouragement that will be delivered directly to someone in Israel who needs hope right now. It will be personally delivered by the IFCJ, which is based here in the United States and tries to bring together Christians and Jews. You can go to prayifcj.org to submit your prayer today. That's prayifcj.org. One more time, prayifcj.org.
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0: Welcome back in, Clay and Buck. Tim Rice of the Daily Wire going to be on with us about this latest Graham Plattner story and the profile that he had on the Kick site. Tom in Tampa, you've got a take on that profile site. What's the significance from your perspective?
13: Okay, well, this is what I wanted to say to producer Greg. This is what I said to producer Greg, and it's important you guys understand this. were this in Florida, all right, from a standpoint of kick, here's what would happen in at least four counties I know personally, because they do it right now. In Hernando County, Hillsborough County, Pinellas County, Pasco County, all right, undercover would go into that site. And the second this guy, and I've got another point I want to make too, the second this guy transmitted a picture to any of these kids, all right, they would execute a warrant and he would be arrested and in jail. And I think that point is important. I don't know what the law is in Maine. I'm not an attorney, Clay. You are. But I get the second he pulled that in four counties in Florida, I guarantee you this guy would be in jail within a week. All right. Absolutely. The other point I want to make, and this is really, really important, because I don't think the people of Maine are this stupid. Okay. Are they going to set aside a woman who has shown up for 10,000 roll call votes? That's like a Guinness Book of World Records.
0: Yes, figuratively speaking. It's true.
13: And also, she chairs the Defense Appropriations Committee, all right? And she's on the Intelligence Committee. Are they going to set aside somebody like Susan Collins for this scumbag? I mean, are they that stupid? Do you want a nuclear attack? I mean, you might as well say, yeah, go ahead. Launch an ICBM on the United States from Iran. I mean, are they that stupid, Clay? I can't believe the people of Maine are that stupid. I really can't.
0: Thank you for the call. Look, we don't know who he was talking to. So, and we'll talk with the Daily Wire at the bottom of this, program, but this hour. It does seem significant to me that he chose a site that allows 13-year-olds to be meeting up for sex. He was not on, I don't know, Match.com or whatever the most normal sites out there for adults are. According to reports, 70% of the people who have profiles on this site are 13 to 24 years old. Now, 18 to 24, that could be legal, but this story to me feels like there's a next step coming. I don't think the story is just, hey, he was sexting with six different women while he was married to his wife. I think we're going to find out something about those women. That's my prediction. I think this story was the bridge that allows the next story to be written, and we will see whether or not that ends up being true. But the panic setting in to me from the Democrat Party suggests that they know more is coming here. And that's why they're trying to wipe him out before next week's actual primary. And then they want to replace him with someone they think could be a better choice. If you're out there right now, maybe you've got kids. Maybe you got grandkids that are working all hours. Maybe you're like me. You got a recent high school graduate that's going to be going off to college. And you want to make sure that they're as safe as possible. That's what the Saber Smart Pepper Spray self-protection device is all about. Pepper spray is Bluetooth activated, so you're notified the second it's being used. You've got to find your phone app probably for your kids. This is something similar, except it notifies a lot more people when that pepper spray is used, so you can know that your kid, that your grandkid, that whoever has got this in your family is in danger. You can get it on Amazon right now. It will notify up to 5 emergency contacts the minute that it is used. Go to Amazon and search Saber Smart Pepper Spray. 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
14: Good afternoon. I'm Tom Moore. This is the 130 Report. Your 3 News forecast, a partly sunny afternoon, a high of 74. Clear tonight, down to 53 degrees. Tomorrow, sunshine with a high of 73. Breaking news from Berea. Reports say that Myles Garrett has been traded by the Browns to the Rams for Jared Verse and a first-round draft pick next year. That, according to Tom Pelissero of NFL Network. President Trump says Iran hasn't told him that they are walking away from peace talks. He told NBC News that if the reports are true. It's fine, the president said. I think we've been talking too much, if you want to know the truth. Euclid police have given a ticket to an 18-year-old driver clocked at 132 miles an hour on I-90. I'll say that again. 132 miles an hour. Euclid police posted on Facebook today. This happened back on May 13th. Euclid police say at that speed, there's no such thing as a quick mistake. The Utah judge overseeing the case involving Charlie Kirk's accused killer is denying a defense request to close an upcoming hearing to the media. Today, the judge in Provo ruled again in favor of the right of public and media access to court proceedings. I'm Tom Moore. 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
1: Well, the face of the franchise apparently is no more. The Browns are finalizing a trade that will send two-time Defensive Player of the Year Myles Garrett to the Rams for two-time Pro Bowl pass rusher Jared Verse, a 2027 first-round draft pick, and other draft compensation that is still being discussed as I speak to you right now. It's Bloom Daddy. I'm going to be joined by Kevin Spencer, longtime NFL coach, countdown to kickoff analyst, and also Dennis Manloff, host of Sportsline. But when you take a look
3: at the Rams and what they've done the last couple of years, you go back to 2021. They traded for quarterback Matthew Stafford. That led them to a Super Bowl. The Rams have been very aggressive in every offseason, trying to acquire players that can help them achieve a Super Bowl victory. The interest in Garrett really ratcheted up for the Rams after the Browns modified the contract of the 7-time Pro Bowl defensive end this March. They pushed back the option bonuses from the 15th day of the league year in March to 7 days before the start of the regular season, which made it easier to trade him. Now, the Browns had been adamant that they had no interest in trading Myles Garrett. They even told the Rams that, according to multiple sources, but the Rams refused to listen. They continued calling the Browns day after day after day. Now, initially, according to sources, the Rams offered a package of picks in return for Myles, but Cleveland said, we're not dealing our defensive stud. The Browns then told the Rams, after many more calls, that no deal would get done without including the 25-year-old Verse. He was the Rams' 2024 first-round pick. He had 12 sacks, 22 tackles for loss the past two seasons. Huge news for this franchise, trading the best defensive player in the NFL, a guy coming off a record-setting year for sacks with 23, to the Rams, again, for Verse, who is 25 years of age, a first-round pick, and other picks that are being discussed. If you took a look at some of the, I guess you could say, I don't want to say gossip, but some of the talk coming out of Berea. If the Browns were ever going to trade Myles Garrett, then they wanted a lot. 3 first-round draft picks or 2 first-round picks and a young player that they coveted. Well, they got that young player they coveted in Jared Verse. They got 1 first-round pick, and as I mentioned, talks are still ongoing, maybe possibly another first-round pick or a second-round pick. Let's bring on Kevin Spencer, longtime NFL coach, countdown to kickoff analyst. Kevin, we had talked about this scenario previously, but I don't think anybody really thought it was going to come to fruition, and apparently it has today. What are your initial thoughts?
4: Well, I guess it goes to show me that I think that they still probably in taking a look at the quarterback situation. Let's be honest. You know, that's you and I've had this discussion before that it's all about the quarterback, and I guess maybe you know, Coach Monken's come in with the new offensive staff and evaluate these guys. And I know you can't be looking through a mirror, but maybe they're thinking, you know, these guys are not the answer. Let's put ourselves in a position in 27 to possibly take a kid who they think is, you know, a generational quarterback or at least a guy that could be a solid player for the next 8 to 10 years. So let's at least prepare ourselves for that because we're not going to, you know, trash the season to get a high draft choice. Is, you know, I think they want to win football games. We're going to build a stadium here in a few years, and it's hard to sell tickets if you're not a good football team. So I guess they're preparing themselves for the inevitability that, you know, we're going to put ourselves in a position to go get that quarterback next winter when the draft rolls around. So Myles is the only guy that can make that kind of a attractive deal work. But what concerns me is, are we going to get more than one draft choice? You know, I was hoping we could get 2, maybe 3, but let's say 2, and then at least you have some draft capital to negotiate the move to the top of the board next year to get whoever that top-rated quarterback might be. So I guess they're trying to prepare themselves with the inevitability they're going to have to do that.
3: Kevin, to your point, this team is nowhere near playoff contention. I think most people who follow the NFL feel that way. So why not use Myles to build for the future? It's been back-to-back, what's been perceived as very good drafts. You add Curse to the mix. You add a first-round pick, another one, to the mix, and possibly more, whether it be first-round or second-round. And all of a sudden, a future that was really, really bleak a season or two seasons ago looks really, really good as we look into the future.
4: Yeah, I'd have to agree with you. It's a very aggressive move, but I think it's probably, when you think about it, it's really the necessary move because you can't guarantee on, you know, we can't go through another 0-16 to get a number one round draft choice. So I think that they're looking at, you know, let's put ourselves in a position to continue to build, as you alluded to, some sound drafts the last couple of years, and and the potential to be a good football team, but, you know, we're not going to be a great football team unless we can clean up that quarterback situation. And still, it's a gamble. Let's be honest. You know, we can go get a guy with number one. You can get like a Ryan Leaf guy who was a top-rated choice many years ago, and he never panned out to be that kind of guy. So there's still a bit of a crapshoot. But it's a hell of a lot better than trying to get a guy, you know, with whatever choice we were going to have with the 25th pick next year to try and get a top-rated quarterback. So it shows you the aggressiveness that they, you know, that we have to let's at least put ourselves in a position to make these moves. And what if one of these quarterbacks turns out to be a goldmine that we have presently? Then you can go get another great football player to help yourself, you know, futuristically. So it's I guess, you know, you got to tip your hat a little bit to the aggressiveness of the organization to put themselves in this position.
3: Kevin, I want you to hang on. I want to bring on Dennis Manloff, host of Sportsline, right here on WTAM 1100. Dennis, your initial thoughts on the trade of Myles Garrett to the LA Rams?
5: As much as I like Verse, it's a little lean. It feels lean. I hope that the negotiated picks are robust in addition to the one that we know of, the 2027 first rounder. But this shouldn't come as a surprise to any Browns fan. I mean, Myles Garrett made his wishes known on Super Bowl row 2 years ago. You know, he said, hey, I want out of here. And nothing really changed from that point, even though he played another season in Cleveland. What was Cleveland looking like? Were they looking like a contender? Did it look like they had a plan that had satisfied Myles? No. And then when they renegotiated that the terms of his deal, we predicted that he was going to get moved. It was just a question of where, and would the suitor have enough to satisfy the Browns? I think Verse is, it feels a little, again, a little light right now, as much as I like Verse, in return for a great transcendent type sack man like Myles. But this is no surprise at all. I think the Browns were in a difficult spot here because Myles clearly wanted out. And I don't know. I think they were going to have a problem on their hands if he stayed employed by them.
3: Kevin, D-Man says it feels a little light right now. How do you feel about this? Verse was the NFL Defensive Rookie of the Year in 2024 out of Florida State. Last season, 7.5 sacks, 58 total tackles, 3 forced fumbles, along with a first-round pick. And again, talk still going on. If we get another first-round pick out of this, do you feel much better about this deal? Or let's just say we get a second-round pick or 2 second-round picks, Kevin.
4: Well, I think that we're going to be assured of a first-round pick next year anyway. If we pick up another one, and to your point, pick up a couple of twos, then I think what you need is draft capital that maybe that could be an enticement to move from the bottom third of the draft to the top, you know, 4 or 5 position in the draft. And then you have an opportunity which you're to take one of these quarterbacks who's yet to be named, but they're saying that this is going to be a better group. So I think that if we can pick up some more additional draft capital, and you know, granted, you got Myles Garrett, who's been a dominant factor, especially the last couple of years, but he's also 30 years old. How much longer is he going to play? Could he be a guy that's going to walk away at the end of 10 years? So I think Burst is probably, I've done a little bit of film study on him just by accident, and I think he's a heck of a football player. Every time I put on a Rams defensive film, this kid was jumping out at me. So, you know, are you going to get, you know, an equal guy to Myles Garrett? Probably not, but this kid's 25 years old, hopefully with a lot of upside. You know, Myles is great at condition that he keeps himself in and a freakish athlete that he is, but he's still 30 years old. You know, I think if we could pick up more draft capital to negotiate for next winter, then I think this is it's never going to be a perfect deal, but I think it's a pretty good deal.
3: You know, when you talk about his age, Myles' age, 30, and D-Man, I want to throw this to you. I did a deep dive a couple of months ago for my show on this, and most defensive linemen peak at about 28, 29, and then go downhill quickly after 30 years of age from wear and tear. There have been a few. Chris Dolman was one. I'm trying to think. Julius Peppers was another one who played well into their mid-30s, but it's very, very rare. And I think the Browns making this deal shows that they still feel they're 2 to 3 years away from having something really, really good. And by that time, he's 33. So why not cash in right now, D-Man, and when Miles is at his highest value, and get what you can get?
5: I agree. I mean, you don't want to give him away, and this is not a giveaway. But, yeah, I mean, what were they realistically going to do? Ride it out with a guy who didn't want to be here? I mean, he made it clear, a couple of years ago that he wanted out and that, you know, he did not want to go Cleveland to Canton. So that hadn't changed, you know, and the plan didn't change. All of a sudden, he's looking at the landscape of Cleveland going, oh, yeah, this is a Super Bowl contender in a couple of years. So he's going to be delighted. The Rams are going to be thrilled. And I think Cleveland has a chance to be really happy, too. I, if you don't mind, Bloom, can I ask the great Kevin Spencer this? Is it possible that the Rams and the Browns are talking about, you know, conditional parts to these upcoming picks, given that we know that the Rams are going to be great, most likely, so that first rounder is going to be late in the first round of 2027. To get the extra picks, are they possibly saying, all right, well, if Miles hits a certain number, it becomes a one, or if Miles doesn't hit a number, it's a two? Is that possible, Kevin?
6: Yeah, I think that's a great point, Dennis, is that maybe that some find some way to sweeten the pot, because to your point, let's face it, the Rams are going to be possibly a double-digit team, could be a Super Bowl champion. And to your point, they, you know, you might pick up a draft choice at number one in the bottom of the first round. And I think if you want to sweeten that pot to get up to the top three, top four, you're going to need draft capital, and maybe the way to ignite that a little bit is to make it somewhat of a conditional thing based on what Miles does for them. Can they sweeten the pot based on his raw statistics that he achieves next season? So I think that that's probably a heck of an idea that you just broached, because I think they're obviously doing this. You want to get into the top. I'm not saying Mendoza, it was the second coming, but it sure as hell was a lot better position for Vegas to be able to have the first round pick. Right. And then go out and get the quarterback that you think is the best guy. And if that's going to be, you know, a Manning next year, or some of these other young men that they've talked about that have coming back for next fall, you know, we want to be in a position to take the top two, top three. I mean, we don't want to have a great pick, and we're picking at number 28. Even if we package it with our first round pick that we're getting next year, I believe that was from Jacksonville. I could be wrong on that one, but we're going to get a one. But, you know, you want to really entice that and sweeten the pot to move up into the top three. So maybe you have to do something very creative to, you know, sweeten the pot based on his production for the Rams. And you got to credit the Rams. I mean, they went out and got Matthew Stafford. They paid him. And truly very fortunate that he's maintained his level of play at his age. And they're saying, hey, look, our window is now. Let's go get this guy that could really, you know, turn the tide for us defensively. So it's great to see the aggressiveness of the Rams, that they see that Super Bowl right out there, and let's go get the best players possible. So I think it's kind of a good deal for both teams.
3: Talking to Kevin Spencer, Dennis Manloff, got to take a break. We're going to have Fred Greetham, Scott Davidson, Greg Brenda, Mike Snyder, Terry Pluto. The news of the day in the sports world, the Browns and the Rams finalizing the Myles Garrett blockbuster trade. What do you think? Do you like it? 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Phone lines are open, 216-578-1100. Absolute Roofing text line, 21095. I'm Bloom Daddy. I'm going to ride you through 7 o'clock on this blockbuster trade between the Rams and the Browns.
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10: In 2005, investigators in Palm Beach, Florida, began uncovering a dark secret.
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10: There was a wealthy man in Palm Beach who was offering young girls a way to make money. That man was Jeffrey Epstein, and he had set up a system designed to bring him underage girls. Local police and the federal government would investigate and, by their count, find dozens of victims. Epstein would become one of the world's most infamous predators, a man who could have faced decades in prison but served just 13 months in his own wing of a county jail.
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10: Epstein's abuse would span years and cross state lines.
27: New York, Palm Beach, New Mexico, Paris, Virgin Islands, and each one of those residences is an alleged crime scene.
10: 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Truth and Lies, Jeffrey Epstein.
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3: All right, the big news out of Berea. The Browns and the Rams finalizing this Myles Garrett blockbuster trade. What we know as of right now, talks are still ongoing, but the Browns will get Jared Verse, a 2027 first-round draft pick, and other draft compensation that they are talking about right now. Let's go to Fred Greet, the Orange and Brown Report. Fred, we've been kicking this scenario around for over a year, the trade of Myles Garrett. It's going down. What do you think of what we know right now, and what do you think we're going to find out in the coming hour or so?
28: Well, usually when you have talks or at this point that it gets closed, unless it's the war with Iran and they keep saying they have a deal and then it gets pushed around. But no, I would think that they are in the final stages. I don't know what the finalization will be, but I'm very surprised that it is happening like the first day that the contract changes allows for it. I figured there was something coming from the Garrett camp, the agent or him, because, you know, he got his money last year, but that didn't make him any less, you know, not want to play for a championship. And I'm sure that, you know, my thought was that the Browns were saying, okay, let's just make it. So if we have another bad season, you know, we can capitalize. Because what I've said all along, if you make a trade for Myles Garrett, your best player, you have to acquire the long-awaited franchise quarterback, because otherwise I don't know how that helps you. How does this make you any better? The only thing you had going was your defense, and you just took away your best player. So the timing is what is strange to me, because now it's after the draft. Sure, you get a little relief on the bonus and the salary cap, dead cap, but you didn't get any addition help this year, other than if you get Jared Verse, of course, but you don't get any trade capital this year. It's for next year. And when you're drafting, if the Rams are drafting 28, 29, 30, 31, I don't know how that helps you get your franchise quarterback, because your franchise quarterback, I don't care if there's only one franchise quarterback, you better have the number one pick or nobody's going to trade up unless you have the number one pick overall.
3: Well, this is where we get back to, and Dennis Manloff, host of Sportsline, is joining us. Dennis, this is where we get back to your comment about you feel like this is a little lean right now. And Fred, I'm gathering you feel the same way.
28: Well, I do. I mean, Jared Verse, obviously, I was looking at some statistics. You know, Garrett had a pressure rate of 17%. Verse was 16%. He's only 25. But you're going to have to me, I would want another frontline player, because right now the Browns at edge rusher had Garrett, which is a lot. But other than that, they had some potential with Alex Wright and Isaiah McGuire. But without that, you really didn't have – you take Garrett out of it. I don't know if this defense is a top five defense for sure. And Verse, you know, but he's not Myles Garrett. Maybe he can become that, but he hasn't shown that as of yet. And so I just don't know. Like, I'll go back to this. If you are doing this so you can get – your franchise quarterback, there's no guarantees. I thought you'd wait till the end of the season and say, okay, this is where we're at. We're drafting 10th, and there's one quarterback we want. You know, we trade Myles Garrett, we can for sure get that quarterback.
3: Right.
28: And now you're at a lottery of, okay, let's say it's a one quarterback draft and you have the number two pick. You're not getting it. You know, that's just how it is. And, you know, I don't care how many first rounds you have to trade up. A team that is going to get that guy isn't going to trade.
3: Manloff, what do you think about what Fred just said?
5: Freddie dumping some water on my head. But he's right, as always. I mean, Freddie knows what he's talking about. You know, I think of Jake Taylor in Major League when he says, well, there's only one thing left to do, win the whole bleeping thing. Browns, there's only one thing left to do, and that's tank to make sure you get the number one overall pick next year. We kid because we care, sort of. But, yeah, Freddie makes a great point, except I would say that the Browns probably didn't want to gamble, you know, with another year of Miles being disgruntled and also potentially getting injured. And maybe they coveted Verse, because we hear that, you know, once the Rams said, all right, we'll give up Verse, that's going to turn the corner, turn the tide of it, where the Browns went from no to all right, maybe. Is it possible that the Browns are going to be sticking their finger up in the air with a little moistness on the fingertip, checking out what the public says and reneging Baltimore Ravens style on Max Crosby? Second thought, Rams, we're not going to part with Miles. I mean, it's not a done deal yet, but I got to believe that this negotiated additional picks, they have to be strong enough, you know, and a good enough package to compensate for the initial Verse plus a one.
3: I just got this text from one of my sons. They said, he said, why would the Browns do this? So they can tank and F up the next draft by choosing Arch Manning? There's going to be a lot of speculation out there, guys. Fred, could you hang around a little bit, or you got to go?
28: I got a few minutes.
3: Okay. We got to take a break. Much more to come. Blockbuster trade, Rams, Browns, Miles going to L.A. We're still trying to figure out exactly what all we are getting. Phone lines are open. 216-578-1100. Bloom Daddy here with you. I'm here till 7 o'clock. We're talking Myles Garrett. Do you like this move? Do you not like this move? Absolute Roofing text line 21095. I'll be back with more WTAM 1100.
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14: Myles Garrett traded by the Browns. It is 2 o'clock. I'm Tom Moore. First, meteorologist Mark Johnson with 3 News Weather.
15: What a great afternoon to be here in northern Ohio. We're dry, we're sunny, you got a couple of clouds floating by. We're going to go with about 73 to 75 degrees for the high, not too shabby. Overnight tonight, clear and starry, a little chilly. Our low, right around 50.
14: It is 70 at your severe weather station. A little over a year after he signed a record-breaking contract extension that paid him $40 million a season, the Browns have agreed to trade superstar Myles Garrett to the Los Angeles Rams.
17: Both ESPN and the NFL Network broke the news, saying that Garrett has agreed to waive his no-trade clause to finalize a deal that will send two-time Pro Bowl edge rusher Jared Verse and a 2027 first-round draft pick, as well as additional compensation, to Cleveland. Garrett departs as the Browns' all-time sacks leader with 125.5 over his 9 seasons in Cleveland. He just broke Michael Strahan and T.J. Watt's single-season record last year with 23. I'm Rick Uccino.
14: Former Cuyahoga County Domestic Relations Judge Leslie Ann Celebrezze being sentenced at this hour after she pled guilty to a charge of tampering with records. University Heights police say a property maintenance employee was shot and is in critical condition. Happened about 5:45 this morning at the Bell Tower Center at Cedar and Warrensville Center. A man was shot in a vacant office space in that shopping center. The suspect is still being sought by University Heights police.
22: The Guardians have the day off. They'll travel to New York later today where they begin a 3-game series against the Yankees tomorrow night at 34-27. The Guardians lead the White Sox by a game in the division. The Browns begin their final week of voluntary workouts. Next week, it's a mandatory minicamp. And the NBA Finals between the Knicks and Spurs begin Wednesday night in San Antonio. Home of the Guardians and Cavs, Mike Snyder, WTAM Sports.
14: 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Kind of a mixed day on Wall Street. Dow Jones is down 37. The Standard & Poor's is up 32. The NASDAQ is up 186. 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I'm Tom Moore.
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3: Bloom Daddy jumping on early because of the monumental trade between the Browns and the Rams. Blockbuster trade. Miles Garrett going to the Rams for two-time Pro Bowl pass rusher Jared Verse, a 2027 first-round draft pick, other draft compensation that is still being hashed out as of right now. Couple of things here. The Super Bowl is back in Los Angeles, SoFi Stadium on Valentine's Day 2027. The Rams are now undoubtedly the favorite to win the Super Bowl, and it's in their backyard. You take a look at less than a year ago, and this continues a trend league-wide of front offices making some bold moves. The Cowboys traded Micah Parsons to the Packers for two first-round picks and defensive tackle Kenny Clark. The Jets traded cornerback Sauce Gardner to the Colts at the deadline last year. Two first-round draft picks and a wide receiver. The Raiders traded defensive end Max Crosby to the Ravens in March for two first-round picks, but that deal was nullified due to a failed physical. Now, the Browns are expected to get what they believe is long-term value, significant draft pick compensation to go along with Verse. And apparently behind the scenes, the Browns think this trade is likely to save them about $30 million in cash. And when you take a look at the upcoming draft in 2027, for the second year in a row, the Browns will have two first-round picks. They're currently scheduled to have 11 picks in the 2027 draft, including three fourth-round picks, two fifth-round picks, two seventh-round picks. So the option to move around the draft board for the Browns is going to be significant. Now, you might be thinking, why did all this happen today? Well,

0: It's going to save them money. They're getting a younger stud defensive player that they coveted, and they're going to get the draft picks that they want. If they get a first rounder and a second rounder, I just went through all the picks that they've got in 2027. They've got a lot to play with. And I think at the end of the day, Fred, this shows that the Browns feel they're not ready this season. They're not going to be ready next season. They're probably looking 3 years down the road. He's 33 at that point. What are you going to get for him then? You don't know injury. You don't know a decline in play. I mean, I think right now was the opportune time in their eyes. And time will tell if we got enough in return.
1: Yeah, absolutely. I mean, it's a lot of it will be the play of verse. But you can't say today this team is better than they were yesterday. And
0: but where were we going with him? That's what I'll throw back to that, Fred. Where were we going with Myles Garrett? Right. Nowhere.
1: 8 wins in the last 2 years. I'm saying that it just seems the timing that you have to use this, in my opinion, to get a quarterback. And I don't think you could have traded Myles Garrett for the top 25 quarterbacks on teams, even right up, because the quarterback is that important. But with that said, I don't know, unless you're going to, just with what you have this year, you figure you can probably be a top 10 pick in the draft without Myles Garrett this year, and that might put you in position to draft one of the quarterbacks. But yeah, right today and what you're seeing, you just feel like, okay, you got a trade of Jarrett Verse for Myles Garrett. But we don't know. Like I said, he got his money, but you know he was still unhappy. He was unhappy that Jim Schwartz was passed over. We don't know how deep that ran.
0: That's a very good point. I mean, that's a very good point. Behind the scenes, we don't know what the discussions were like. We saw Myles basically go on a pre-Super Bowl tour saying he wants the hell out of Cleveland. Then all of a sudden they throw the bank at him and, hey, I love it here and we're going to win here. And they showed me the plan. So maybe it's gone the other direction. And they just figured now is the time to move on from Myles Garrett. Fred, thanks for the time. If you find out anything else or we find out anything else, we'll jump back on with you here coming up a little bit later because I'll be on till 7.
1: Okay.
0: All right, Fred.
1: Good.
0: Thank you very much. That's Fred Greetham, Orange and Brown Report. Move. We got some text. Absolute Roofing text line 21095. Go ahead.
2: Yeah, from the 216. I think a good way to look at the trade would be to ask if Myles Garrett's career from next season forward would be worth a first round pick. If that was the totality of that first round pick's career, I don't think it would be. So I think it was a smart trade because we got a first round pick.
0: We're going nowhere with the guy. He's at optimum value right now. You got the NFL Defensive Rookie Player of the Year from 2 seasons ago. He's just 25. I just said over the last 2 seasons, he's 5th among all players in quarterback pressures. You throw him on that defense along with Schlesinger and Mason Graham and some of the other guys and Denzel Ward. Then you've got 2 first-round picks next year that you could use to move up, move down, whatever it may be. You're coming off what I believe, well, we know, 2 years ago was an outstanding draft, and I think this past draft was an outstanding draft. You're building for the future, and Myles is not a part of that future. You've got to make a move when the value for somebody is at its highest. It couldn't be higher for a guy coming off Defensive Player of the Year and 23 sacks, which is the NFL all-time record. 216-578-1100, Absolute Roofing text line 21095. The breaking news, Myles Garrett going to the LA Rams for Verse, a first-round pick, and other picks that are still under discussion. You're listening to Bloom Daddy. I'm back with more right after this.
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6: Miles Garrett of Brown No More. 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Absolute Roofing text line 21095. Miles Garrett traded to the Rams for, well, we don't really know yet. I mean, we know a little bit of it, but we don't know all of it. That is for sure. We are getting Jared Verse. 2 years in the league. 12 sacks through two seasons. Fifth among all players in quarterback pressure since 2024. He was the Defensive Rookie of the Year 2 seasons ago, a first-round pick in 2027, which gives us 2 first-round picks once again, and they're still discussing some other options out there. Want to bring on Scott Davidson, WTAM 1100 Sports Gambling Expert, analyst on Countdown to Kickoff. Let's go back to the winter meetings in late March, Scott, when Andrew Berry said this, and I'm quoting, "Miles is a career Brown. He is one of the faces of our organization. I think we've been very clear, both past and present, in terms of our goals." What do you think happened?
7: The Rams called like 50 times today after they restructured that contract. And their pursuit of this guy. And eventually, when that happens, and you start to look at the fact that the Browns aren't going anywhere in the next year, two, three, unless Miles has learned to play quarterback, they eventually sweeten the pot to the point that he couldn't say no. But how would you like to be Andrew Berry right now? This is the guy that now made this trade today and was part of the worst trade in Browns history when they brought in Deshaun Watson. His legacy is going to be interesting to look at, depending upon how this one works out.
6: That's a great angle, because the Deshaun Watson deal, no matter what happens with him this year, in my mind, goes down as the worst deal in the history of sports, not the NFL, sports. If this one blows up in his face, Andrew Berry goes down as the worst GM in the history of the NFL.
7: Right. He better wear like a bag over his head if he goes out and about in Cleveland and that happens. I mean, come on.
6: The whole way around, the Browns, it was said, wanted three first-round picks or two first-round picks and a young player that they coveted in exchange for Myles Garrett. Dennis Manloff was on with us earlier. He'll be joining us coming up in a little bit, as was Fred Greith, the Orange and Brown Report. They both feel that this take, although we don't know what has been added or the finalization of it, but so far what they know of this take, they feel it's kind of lean. How do you feel?
7: Well, in my opinion, they did get two first-round picks. Jared Verse is a first-round pick. As you mentioned, he won Defensive Player of the Year. Mm-hmm. There's one. They got another one now. But it's really hard to analyze the whole trade until you see what other pieces are in there. I think you were talking in your earlier segments about, are there some second-round picks in there? Is there a third-round pick in there? Those are valuable picks. I mean, we don't know. It's really hard to pinpoint, is it lean, until I see the entirety of the package. Don't you agree?
6: Yeah, I would agree, but I like what we have received so far. Look, I've been talking about trading Myles Garrett for two seasons. I think the guy is not a leader. The off-field crap, I mean, I'm not a fan. I've never questioned his talent on the field, but this team needs a leader, and the face of our franchise was anything but a leader. So I have no problem with this. I like Verse. I like the fact that we got a number one pick in 2027. I hope we get at least another second-round pick. This team was going nowhere with Myles. He's 30. I think right now is the optimum time to do what they did. I have no problem with it. If it doesn't work out, you still got to take a swing. And that's what Andrew Berry is doing today.
7: He is. And listen, you flip the 30-year-old. Listen, I'm not comparing the two of them yet because, again, Myles is a generational player. But you flip the 30-year-old for a 25-year-old. You had a good point earlier about, you know, digging into what happens to defensive players as they age. By the time the Browns are ready to win, Garrett will be past those spots. I mean, he may be past it now. I think he still has a couple of good years left in him. Listen, there's no criticizing his play on the field, but Jared Verse could turn into a fantastic player. 7.5 sacks in his second year. That's pretty darn good. I mean, listen, the Browns need offensive weapons. They need a quarterback. Next year is the draft that's loaded with quarterbacks. They now have multiple first-round picks to either package or make sure that they pick that up. And if they didn't do something, you know, they've been rebuilding since 1999. I know that's going to be the counterpoint, but it's time as they're starting to really actually have some quality players to make sure that they build on both sides of the ball. And when they're ready to win, if they draft properly, this deal could be one that helps them get to that point.
6: I think this team has some great young talent, as do you. You take a look at next year. We're going to have two first-round picks, 11 picks so far, including three fourth-round picks, two fifth-round picks, two seventh-round picks. So it gives us the ability to move around the draft board. And whether we grab what is termed a franchise quarterback next year or not, I still have belief in Shedeur Sanders. And I don't know if a lot of people saw this over the weekend, but jersey sales, trading cards, other licensing agreements, he had a record-breaking $17.7 million last season in group licensing money. He broke Tom Brady's NFL record. So he has a very loyal fan base. I've said this before, and I'll say it again. I think he's Jimmy Haslam's golden ticket. You take a look at what Shedeur Sanders has. Marketability, check. Likeability, check. Moxie, check. The it factor, check. Huge loyal fan base, check. Monstrous social media presence, check. Big arm, check. I mean, I think he's a guy that has everything to bring in new Browns fans to fill the seats in Brook Park or fill the seats here until they move to Brook Park. And then you surround him with all that young talent. I think they've got something cooking here, Scott.
7: Well, listen, I'm not going to disagree with you. We both are Shedeur fans, but I'm confused. If that's the case, and you're right on all those check marks you just checked, why are we getting these reports that he's significantly behind Deshaun Watson to start this season? That's blowing my mind. It's confusing me. And I got to be honest, I don't understand it, because what are you going to learn about Watson? Nothing. We already know all about him. What do you learn with Shedeur not playing? Nothing. So both of them don't make sense.
6: You are correct. And that's where I get back to, at the end of the day, we're still the Browns. And it's still Jimmy Haslam. And I think he's throwing away his golden ticket. He's got it staring him in the face. Utilize it. Close the book on Deshaun Watson. But for whatever reason, they won't do it. Unless they're just throwing it out there, smoke and mirrors, and Sanders is their guy. But I'm going with Sanders. And I'm letting him get all the bumps and bruises. You take a look at Elway. You take a look at all these great quarterbacks. Their first 2-3 years in the league. Go look at Peyton Manning. Terrible numbers. But they got better. And I think that the Browns are making a huge mistake putting any eggs in the back basket of Deshaun Watson. But what have we learned over time, Scott, about the Cleveland Browns? What have we learned? Go ahead and say it. Yeah, you do. Go ahead and say it.
7: The Browns are the Browns for a reason, yeah. And that's why they've been rebuilding since 1999. I agree with you 100%. I mean, I just don't, as I said a minute ago, I don't understand it. And if they don't, and the thing you just said is really true. You said these guys didn't get their fair due in a year. It took them 2 years, and you named some Hall of Famers. This guy hasn't even had one full year. He didn't start the season as the quarterback last year. So what in the world are you doing pulling the plug on a guy who was starting to show some promise? Listen, he made some rookie mistakes, but guess what? He was a rookie. We need to see more.
6: With zero talent around him. Let's not forget that. Right. That changes this year because we've got some good young talent. And I think it's all there. It's all there. But let's just hope the Browns aren't the Browns in this situation once again. Scott, we'll check in with you a little bit later on the show, okay?
7: Sounds good, Bloom Daddy.
6: All right, we're talking about the trade, Myles Garrett to L.A., Verse coming to us along with the first-round pick and other picks to be determined. They are still discussing this deal as of right now. Your thoughts, 216-578-1100, Absolute Roofing text line, 21095. The coach, I told him to do a deep dive on Verse. He's going to give you everything you need to know about this defensive rookie of the year from 2 years ago, Jared Verse, who's now a Cleveland Brown. That's coming up next.

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4: Good afternoon. I'm Tom Moore. This is the 2:30 Report. Your three news forecast: a partly sunny afternoon with a high of 74, clear tonight down to 53, and tomorrow sunshine with a high of 73. ESPN and the NFL Network are reporting that the Browns have traded Myles Garrett to the Los Angeles Rams in exchange for two-time Pro Bowler Jared Verse and a 2027 first-round draft pick, as well as additional compensation to the Browns. Former Cuyahoga County Domestic Relations Judge Leslie Ann Celebrese was sentenced this afternoon to 60 days in the county jail and fined $10,000. Celebrese pleaded guilty to records tampering for assigning herself a case, but filing court documents indicating the case was assigned randomly. President Trump is saying that peace talks are continuing with Iran at a rapid pace. He made the comment on social media this afternoon. This after reports that Iran was stepping away from the talks. Millions across the Tennessee Valley being targeted by severe storms ahead of a possible southeast coastal storm. Memphis and other parts of the Mid-South in the bullseye of a damaging wind threat, while severe thunderstorms rumbled across Missouri earlier today, including an 82-mile-an-hour wind gust in Kansas City. I'm Tom Moore. 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
15: I'm Bloom Daddy, jumping on early with you because of the deal. Myles Garrett to the Rams. We've got it finalized now. For star edge Jared Verse, a 2027 first-round pick, a 2028 second-round pick, and a 2029 third-rounder. So once again, the Browns trade Myles to the Rams, and Cleveland in return gets Jared Verse, Defensive Player of the Year 2 years ago, a 2027 first-rounder, 2028 second-rounder, and a 2029 third-rounder. Absolute Roofing text line 21095. David, what do we have?
16: This is from the 216. It's time to let Myles go. He did the Browns well. It's his turn to shine elsewhere.
15: Well, he's going to the Rams, who would have entered the season one of the favorites to win the Super Bowl, which is in their backyard this year. Now they are the team picked to win the Super Bowl. Myles wanted to win. He's going to a place where, without a doubt, he's got the best chance to do that. Hit me with another one.
16: From the 440, I'm loving this trade. I've had enough of Garrett. Let's just hope it works out for him in L.A.
15: Amen to that. I've had enough of him, too. And we're going nowhere with him. Last one.
16: From the 440, this is a win-win trade. Myles deserves to be on a competitive team, and the Browns get good value back.
15: It's a good way to look at that, too. Let's bring Kevin Spencer back on, countdown to kickoff, NFL analyst, 3 decades in the NFL as a coach. So now we know it all. Last time I talked to you, we only knew part of it. How do you feel about Jared Verse, a 2027 first-rounder, 28 second-rounder, and a 29 third-rounder, Kevin?
17: I think it's kind of lean, to be honest with you, Boom Daddy. I know the only rationale I could come up with is that they're somehow or another looking at Verse as – they were saying that Myles could command 2 first-round draft choices, maybe 3. So the only thing I can think of is that they're saying that Verse was a 1 and has played very well since his, you know, being in the league in 24. So they must be looking upon that as a 1. They're getting a 1, but to your point, that 1 could be in the bottom fifth of the league based on the success that the Rams are anticipating having. And to get a pick in the second and or 28 and one in 29. I just think that the deal was let's get as much draft capital that can be usable for next year to maybe secure a higher round draft choice in 27 that could eventually maybe be our quarterback of the future. So to me, it just sounds like slim pickings, you know, and I guess that they're the masters of analytics, so they're a lot smarter than I am. So I guess they're figuring that this is a more than fair deal to lose our generational pass rush guy and get whatever. So I guess, you know, they're smarter than me, so I guess I have to tip my hat to that, but it just doesn't sound kosher, to be honest with you.
15: Do you think something happened behind the scenes? I mean, let's go back to the league meetings in late March, Kevin. When Andrew Berry said, and I'm quoting, Myles is a career Brown. He's one of the faces of our organization. I think we've been very clear, both past and present, in terms of our goals. Do you think something happened behind the scenes?
17: I don't know. I mean, let's be honest. He's been hardly, although a great talent on the field, he hasn't been a great leader for the team. I mean, not the go-to guy. And I don't know, maybe they're tired of his act. He apparently hasn't made any contact with the organization, hasn't talked to the head coach, obviously hasn't been in any OTA sessions, which he doesn't have to be at because that is all voluntary. And I guess one would have to wonder if he would have showed up for the mandatory part of it. So something may have happened. Did the owner say something? Enough's enough. Let's get what we can get for the guy. And so something, I don't know how you could flip. I mean, they're always going to put their best foot forward from a public relations standpoint. So I guess Andrew Berry's is a pretty smart guy. So he's going to say what he has to say to keep the fan base. But it's amazing how they give him this big deal. Then they make this deal where all of a sudden after June 1st, it's more amicable for them to part ways, and then bang, it happens. So something happened. And I did Todd Monken come in and say, hey, we can win with these two guys. Let's go get draft capital to make the team stronger next year. I don't know. I don't know how you can put whether it's going to be Deshaun Watson or Shedeur Sanders. I don't know how all of a sudden in this brief period of time they can make the evaluation. Hey, we're good at quarterback. Let's worry about filling out the rest of the roster. And,
15: I think they
17: mystifying.
15: Yeah. I think they made the evaluation that they're not going anywhere this year. So what are we doing? Let's keep building for the future. We've got some young talent in here. Maybe we're still looking for our quarterback of the future. Maybe he's on this roster in Shedeur Sanders. We don't know. But the bottom line is we are not a playoff contending team in 2026. So let's move him and continue building 2, 3, 4 years down the road.
17: Well, I think you're probably right on the money about that. And I guess they had to go in and they obviously had to have the owner jump on the bandwagon with that. Is that, hey, you've made one crazy move relative to, the Deshaun Watson deal. Now you're going to get rid of the only, trophy piece that we got in Berea and Miles Sanders. So I guess to your point, maybe they said, hey, look, let's stay the course. We've got two great drafts. Let's ensure more draft capital for 27. And if we're still looking for a quarterback, how can we manipulate that to get that done? Do the quarterbacks in-house, are they going to meet our needs? And we're going to keep growing as a football team. So maybe you're absolutely correct in that. We're not going anywhere. Let's get rid of the guy that we can get the most draft. They're not going to get that from Denzel Ward. He's the only guy that we have that's an admired piece outside looking in that is going to get capital. So why not deal it? So I guess, as I said, they're smarter than you and I. Maybe not smarter than you, but I know they're smarter than me.
15: I guess that's
17: why they did what they did.
15: Talking to longtime coach Kevin Spencer, Countdown to Kickoff NFL analyst. You watch a lot of tape. You talk to a lot of guys in the league. What are we getting in Jared Verse?
17: This kid's a player now. I went back when this all came down. I ran upstairs and threw on some Rams film, and I looked at, game versus the last two or three games. I went through real quickly, and I think, let's face it, he had 4.5 sacks in his first year in 24, and he upped the ante 7.5, became an all-pro player. He is a guy that when you watch the film that he's getting the same, maybe not the same kind of attention that Myles Garrett gets, where Myles has to run through a tight end, a tackle, and a running back.
15: Right.
17: They do in the protection schemes, they are stacking the deck to try and make sure that Verse is not going to wreck the game. And he's a very active player, not only in pass scenarios, but he's very active in the run game. And that's not to suggest that Myles isn't. He was 25 years old. There's a 5-year difference, and the kid has had a progressively good career since he's been in the league. So I think we're getting a very, very good football player. But I don't think you're ever going to get, the guy that Myles Garrett. But Myles 30, is Myles going to have another 20 plus sack season for the next 2 years? I mean, Lord knows that. To your point, how many, you named some very popular names, but there's only one or two of them that have really had great careers beyond the age 30. So maybe they're just, as I said, analytics, they're looking at it down the line. He's this old. This is what the stats are going to change. So, but I think we are getting a very, very good player, because he's a guy, I think when you get him ready to play the Rams, they probably saying we can't let this kid Burst wreck the game, because he does draw that attention when you watch the film.
15: I get from the tone in your voice that you're not overjoyed by this deal.
17: No, I just think that this, I guess I was under the impression, and maybe wrongfully so, that he was going to garner us some some, you know, you're talking. I look at the what the Ravens were potentially going to give up to get Max Crosby when that trade was consummated, but unfortunately Max didn't pass physical, that they were talking about what did the Ravens give up. And the Ravens are people that draft very, very craftily. They were going to give up a ton of draft capital for Max Crosby.
15: Well, I think it was two first-round picks. Wasn't it two first-round picks? In essence, that's what we got. Verse was a first-round pick,
17: well,
15: and you're getting one in 2027.
17: Your point, and I guess that's the way they're looking at it, that Verse was in 24 and number one and went high in that draft, and we have another one. So that I guess what we got, what the Ravens were going to get, I guess that I guess that's the way you got to look at it. Hey, this kid's a number one. We got a number one in-house. We're going to have a number one next year and whatever number one that we have based on the 27 draft order. So I guess they got what they, to your point, I guess I'm looking at we only got one in the hand, and I guess we have two in the bush and don't even realize it. And that's probably the way they look at it. And I still think that you're probably looking at he's 30 years old. And let's face it, he hasn't been a malcontent. But, I mean, it's not like he's, you know, getting NFL Man of the Year because he's a very different cat off the field. And maybe they wanted, you know, they'd love to have a Joe Thomas, but he wasn't a Joe Thomas kind of guy for the Browns. Although that, you know, when you line up and play a football game, Miles is going to wreck the game. And he has done that on a consistent basis. So maybe they're just saying, hey, let's get what we can get and let's keep building the football team. And I guess I was expecting more, but maybe I have to look at it through their eyes, and they've got the two ones. And I was hoping maybe they could pick up another two or three in 27 where you maybe can able to manipulate those picks to go higher up in one next year. But I guess we've got to wait and see. And I don't want to root for the Rams to have a 0-16 or 0-17 season because then we would get a one. But I don't think that's going to happen with the kind of players they have out there.
15: Well, let's think about it from this perspective. Less than a year ago, the Cowboys traded Micah Parsons. I would say Micah Parsons as close to a game wrecker to Myles Garrett as you could possibly get. Correct? Do you agree with that?
17: Yes.
15: Okay.
17: Totally agree.
15: All right. They got two first-round picks in defensive tackle Kenny Clark. If you count Jared Verse, former first-round pick, defensive player, rookie of the year 2 years ago, as a first-round pick, we got two first-rounders, a second-rounder and a third-rounder. So it's on par with what the Cowboys got for Parsons.
17: See, and you're probably, as I said, smarter than I am, because I'm thinking about, I thought we were going to get two ones. Well, you're right, we do. We have a guy who is yet to be named, and hopefully Verse will continue to be that kind of dominant player, and as a 25-year-old, hope to even get even better. So I guess, you know, to your point, we did get that kind of deal that they got, and, you know, for a comparable a player, although I think Miles is a better player, but we're talking about shades of better. I mean, obviously, he's a pretty good player as well.
15: All right, Kevin, thanks. Thanks again for jumping on here. I'll probably bring you back on in 2 hours because we're going to ride this horse for a long time today.
17: Let's go. All right, I'm looking forward to talking to you. Take care.
15: All right, thanks, buddy. Kevin Spencer, Countdown to Kickoff NFL analyst, spent, I believe, 28 years in the NFL as a coach. Phone lines are open, 216-578-1100. Do you like this deal, or do you think the Browns didn't get enough in return? Absolute Roofing text line 21095. As a matter of fact, Moe's going to hit a couple of texts when we come back. Bloom Daddy here with you early today because this is the news in the sporting world. Myles Garrett traded to the Rams for Jared Verse, a 2027 first-round pick, 2028 second-round pick, and a 2029 third-round pick.
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20: 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Lee Harris is sentenced to 90 years.
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20: Behind bars, Lee finds an unlikely ally in his cellie, Robert. The pair are like chalk and cheese. There's no way their paths would ever cross on the outside. But as a fellow inmate, Robert sees through the lies and vows to do the unthinkable. Clear Lee's name.
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15: Myles Garrett, a Brown no longer. Blockbuster deal today. The Browns sending him to the LA Rams in exchange for edge rusher Jared Verse, former first-round pick and rookie of the year 2 seasons ago, a 2027 first-rounder, 2028 second-rounder, 2029 third-rounder. Let's go to the Absolute Roofing text line, 21095. Mo?
16: From the 216, Bloom Daddy, this trade does not make the Browns better. Barry was fleeced. Rams first next year is basically a second-round pick in future and second and third-rounders in 2 or 3 years is a total gamble. It's a ridiculous trade.
15: We're getting the former rookie of the year and a very, very good player. As I mentioned, when it comes to quarterback pressures, he's fifth in the NFL over the last 2 seasons, only behind Miles, Micah Parsons, and a couple of other guys. You're getting a first-round pick that you could still dangle. You could use as trade bait because for another year we're going to have 2 first-round picks, 11 total as it stands right now in 2027. Second-round pick in 2028. You never know who's going to be available. And we don't know what happened behind the scenes either. I'm okay with this. I mean, in essence, we got 2 first-rounders, a second, and a third. And with first-round picks, you never know who's going to be an impact player and who isn't. Who's going to be a bust? Jared Verse has answered that question already. Impact player. So if we hit on the 2027 first-rounder, or use it as trade bait, whatever it may be, I think it's a win-win. We were going nowhere with Myles Garrett. Anybody who thinks the Browns were going to be a playoff contender this year, you got to put the crack pipe down. You have to. This team's not going anywhere. Too young, too many questions, not good enough. So we have another year of, okay, great, 18 sacks, and maybe we win 7 games. We've got the NFL's easiest schedule, maybe 8. Still nowhere. But you freed up some money. You got rid of a guy who off the field was a dud. No leadership ability whatsoever. And you continue to build around the young talent as you have. 2 years ago, hit a home run in the draft. This year, I believe it's another home run. Everybody's pointing at the quarterback. I still believe if they went all in on Shedeur Sanders, he could be the guy. Even if he's not, you've got some draft picks for next season to try to get it right with whoever you might think is the guy. But I don't think it made any sense to hold on to Miles anymore. And let's face it, he didn't want to be here. As I said last week on my show, voluntary workouts. If you're really a leader, you've got a new coaching staff in, you've got young guys, wouldn't you show up, show everybody you're all in, you're serious about winning? Miles wasn't there. I think it speaks volumes. Because you have an opportunity to lead. And once again, he decided not to. Mo, if you've been listening to everybody so far, we've talked to Dennis Manloff, Kevin Spencer, Scott Davidson. Your thoughts on this trade? You like it? You don't like it? And tell me why.
16: I like it, Bloom Daddy, because, look, you never want to lose a generational talent like Myles Garrett. But the thing that I keep coming back to is, you know, anytime we talked about him, it was always about the off-the-field stuff. He was always a distraction, which is crazy when you think he was the former Defensive Player of the Year. He was setting records on the field. You know, like, he was amazing playing with the Browns. But as good as he was, he didn't translate into wins for the Browns. He wasn't that much of a difference maker. I can only think of one game where Myles Garrett single-handedly took over and helped win the game for the Browns. It was that Indianapolis game 2 or 3 years ago against Gardner Minshew. Otherwise, he was just out there collecting statistics and not really translating into victories for this team. So not only, like you said, did we get basically 2 first-round picks, I like the haul. We can use that second first-round pick, like you said, for trade bait. We know Andrew Berry loves trading up, trading down, whatever the case may be. So I'm so glad he's out of our hair. We don't got to worry about him anymore, and we can focus on going forward.
15: Hallelujah. And the reason it happened today, today's a major day for NFL trades. It marks the official arrival of the league's post-June 1st designation date. So passing this checkpoint unlocks a lot of financial flexibility for front offices. If a team trades or releases a player before June 1st, the entirety of their remaining signing bonus, which is dead money, accelerates against the current year's salary cap. By executing a trade on or after June 1st, teams can split that dead cap hit over 2 years. So it makes high-profile guys like Myles Garrett much easier to move. So GMs around the league use this date to part ways with expensive older guys. And you take a look at the Rams. Why the Rams? Apparently, they've been interested in Myles as soon as the Browns modified the contract of the defensive end in March, pushing back the option bonuses from the 15th day of the league year in March to 7 days before the start of the regular season, making it easier to trade him. And the Browns kept on saying, we are not trading him. I mean, you go back to Andrew Berry's quote at the winter meetings, he's the face of the Browns, he's not going anywhere. But the Rams refused to give up, according to multiple sources. They just kept on calling and calling and calling. And apparently they offered at one point in time a package of picks in return for Myles. But Andrew Berry said, no, we're not going to do it. Then apparently he came back to the Rams and said, no deal's going to get done without including Jared Verse. Well, we got Jared Verse. 2024 first-round pick, 12 sacks, 22 tackles for loss the past 2 seasons, defensive rookie of the year 2 seasons ago. And the rest is history. 2027 first rounder, 2028 second rounder, 2029 third rounder. Again, you got to look to the future. Nothing was happening this year. Probably nothing happening next year. But after that, with the talent that this team has, if they continue to develop it, if Todd Monken is the guy that Browns Nation hopes he is, future looks very, very bright. Quarterback, that still remains the question mark. We'll find out a lot about that position this season. I think Shador is the guy. I've always said that. But we'll see what the Browns think. 216-578-1100, Absolute Roofing text line 21095. Mike Snyder, WTAM 1100, sports director, joining me when I come back, talking about Myles Garrett going to the LA Rams. If you want to talk about it, do you think we got fleeced? Do you like the deal? Anything at all, the phone lines are open. 216-578-1100.
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4: Myles Garrett headed west. It is 3 o'clock. I'm Tom Moore. That story and others in less than 60 seconds. First, traffic and weather together.
5: From the Elk and Elk Traffic Center, if an auto accident caused you injury, call 1-800-ELK-OHIO. Accident-free on the highways this afternoon. You do have a heavy traffic volume building on the Interbelt South. That's from Dead Man's Curve to Carnegie. Also, slow traffic 77 north. That's reduced to one lane between East 30th and I-90. And the northbound lanes on the Jennings Freeway reopened from emergency repairs last month. That's between Harvard, Denison, and West 14th. 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
7: You're actually going to need to wear some sunscreen if you're sitting outside for a while today. We got bright sunshine, blue skies, couple of clouds here and there. We'll go 73 degrees for the high. Overnight, a clear and starry sky on the way. A little bit chilly for me, maybe you as well. Our low right around 50. Grab that sweater.
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4: 71 degrees at your severe weather station. Browns pass rusher Myles Garrett has made no secret. He wanted to be traded. He's getting his wish. ESPN and the NFL Network reporting that the NFL's all-time single-season record holder for sacks is going to be traded to the Los Angeles Rams in exchange for Jared Verse, plus a first-round draft pick next year and other picks in subsequent years. Myles Garrett didn't attend the Browns' voluntary minicamp, and that helped lead to the speculation that he was on the trading block. 60 days in jail and a fine of $10,000 for former Cuyahoga County Domestic Relations Judge Leslie Ann Celebrese. Celebrese pleaded guilty this afternoon to records tampering for assigning herself a case, but filing court documents saying the case was assigned by random. In court this afternoon, the former judge had this to say.
9: We stand here today because of my actions only. I apologize, Your Honor. My actions have consequences.
10: And I accept that.
4: Visiting Judge Mark Wiest told Celebrese her actions will cause people to question the integrity of the bench. A strike by Lorain County Job and Family Service workers now has passed 100 days.
11: WEWS reports neither side appears to be close to reaching a deal, adding that the clients are feeling the fight, including those on SNAP and Medicaid. Commissioner Jeff Riddle telling News 5 after a meeting that any issues are from their decision to strike. Pay has been a major complaint, with the Lorain County Commissioners saying they can't afford increases of $1 per hour. I'm Lee Mowen.
4: A federal appeals court says the Pentagon cannot block transgender troops from serving in the military.
12: A divided three-judge panel on the D.C. appeals court upheld a lower judge's ruling that President Trump's executive order preventing transgender troops from serving in the military likely violates their constitutional rights. The appeals court did narrow the injunction to apply only to service members still in the military, but not new recruits seeking to join. The Trump administration is likely to appeal to the U.S. Supreme Court. Last year, justices allowed the transgender military ban to take effect as litigation plays out. At the White House, Jared Halpern, Fox News.
4: 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Heading into the last hour on Wall Street with stocks up, Dow is up 29, S&P is up 33, the NASDAQ up 189. 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I'm Tom Moore.
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0: The big news today. Myles Garrett going to the Rams in exchange for Jared Verse, 2024 Defensive Rookie of the Year, a 2027 first-round pick, 2028 second-round pick, and a 2029 third-round pick. So what do we know about Verse? 25 years of age, as I mentioned, Defensive Rookie of the Year in 2024 out of Florida State. 12 sacks through two seasons, but he ranks fifth among all players in quarterback pressures since 2024 with 143, trailing only Miles, Danielle Hunter, Micah Parsons, and Josh Hines-Allen in that category. You take a look at, with these draft picks, what we're looking at next year. For the second year in a row, the Browns will have two first-round picks. They're currently scheduled to have 11 picks in the 2027 draft, three fourth-round picks, two fifth-round picks, two seventh-round picks, along with, as I mentioned, those two first-round picks. Mike Snyder, WTAM 1100 Sports Director. Mike, what do you think of this haul?
1: Well, I would have liked to have gotten more. I think they probably could have way back a couple of years ago when they signed under that new deal. But I think it's the right move right now for this team. Get what you can, and they're getting a good young player, as you detailed, who should be their part of the future. You get another first-round pick, although I don't think it's going to be real high in round one, but the Rams, Bloom, I just look forward to the day the Browns make a trade where they're like the Rams in a deal. You know, the Rams seem to make these kind of deals, and there they are. But I think from the Browns' perspective, I think you could tell he really didn't want to be here. Munkin hadn't even talked with him as of last week, and I think it's the right move. Could they have gotten more somewhere else? Evidently not. I think that Barry decided this was the best deal he could get. So move on.
0: Well, in essence, Mike, we're getting two first-round picks. Jared Verse was a first-round pick. He's a proven

0: So they made the deal. I thought probably, you know, next week would be more telling if he didn't show up for the mandatory workout. But here we are a week away, and they've made this move. This was the first day, as I understand it as well, that they could make this deal in the NFL calendar. That new contract of his, I guess the way it triggered was on June 1st.
1: Yeah, passing this checkpoint today unlocks a lot of financial flexibility for front offices, obviously the Browns included in that. And Mike, you're exactly right. When the Browns and Garrett agreed in March to defer $29 million in bonus payments due to Garrett over the next 3 years, that opened no immediate salary cap space, and it meant the Browns would have to pay Garrett $10 million in guaranteed money a week before the start of the regular season rather than in March. And that really opened up a trade window. And that caught the attention of the Rams, and apparently they have been calling nonstop. And Andrew Berry kept telling them, no, no, no, no, no. And then all of a sudden it changed to, okay, if we're going to do anything with you, it's got to include Jared Verse. And the Rams have like three young defensive players. Verse was one of them, who were very, very good, but locking them up to long-term contracts, they also had an issue. So Verse is the one we wanted, and Verse is the one we got.
0: Yeah, and the Browns will have to sign him long term after the next season, but they'll be in a good position to do that. I like this move. Don't get me wrong here. I like the move. Maybe, and as you put it, I mean, Verse has been a first round pick. You hate the trade, though. They're arguably the best defensive player you've ever had, but I think it's the right move for where they are. And after last year's draft, the hope that this is a good draft. Again, though, for this upcoming season, I know they're going to say, well, hey, we're still, you know, competing, and, you know, we're doing our best. To, you know, they're all going to say that. But this is a year to kind of weed things out. You'll be, Watson's contract will be done at the end of this year. You'll go into that draft next year in what's supposed to be a quarterback-rich draft led by Arch Manning. And then hopefully, even if Shador plays well, I think you've got to be looking quarterback in that draft. And hopefully then, even with these extra picks, with wherever you are, then you'll be able to position yourself to get a guy that you want at that position even in the next year. But you've got to live through this year. And why not throw the young guys? So I like making this move. I mean, Garrett, as good as he is, I think it was about him. The Rams, I get it where they are. Matthew Stafford's not getting any younger, so it's a move now for them. And for the Browns, I think this fits.
1: Yeah, the Rams have no problem going all in. They went all in, what was it, 2021 on Stafford or 2021-2022? Yeah. It won them a Super Bowl, and they are now the number one contender to win another one, adding Miles to their roster.
0: Well, yes, they are. And the way they do things out there, I mean, he should be a beast out there for sure. And he was a beast here, but I think he's going to have better, you know, end-of-game results. Getting back to the Browns, I mean, they've got some, you know, extra fire route to go into next year with. And I think it's the right move. And as you say, Verse is a good player. We'll see what else they can do. And this also is going to free up more space to make some other moves. And I think, you know, Bloom, I think what they're really looking at, what are they going to look like when that new stadium is built? I think that's got to be part of the big plan that the Haslams look at this thing. Where are they going to be, you know, 2 years from now or 3 years from now with this team? And, you know, last year's draft was a start. But, you know, when you make these kind of moves, like I said, I'd love to be the one on the Rams side making a move like this,
1: yeah,
0: where I'm getting the defensive player of the year.
1: Well, and this can't be understated either, Mike. With Miles gone, our highways and side streets much safer in Northeast Ohio. Much safer.
0: Well, I think a lot of people know more about his driving tickets than they do how many he's had of those than they do his total sacks.
1: Yeah, yeah. Hey, Mike, thanks for the time.
0: All right, Bloom, always good to be with you.
1: All right, Mike Snyder, WTAM 1100 Sports Director. What do you think? Did the Browns get fleeced, or do you like this deal? Miles Garrett to the Rams in return for 2024 NFL Defensive Rookie of the Year Jared Verse, a 2027 first rounder, 2028 second rounder, and a 2029 third rounder. Phone lines are open, 216-578-1100. Absolute Roofing text line, 21095. Mike Ross, you liking this or thumbs down?
2: No, I mean, I like it, but it's just more of kicking the can down the road, maybe next year. You know what I mean?
1: Did you expect anything this year, even with Miles?
2: No, not at all. Well. And that's what I mean, but it's just...

0: it seems like every couple of years, this is where we're at. We're stockpiling draft picks. We're kicking the can down the road again. We're setting up for the next 2-3 years. I mean, I get it. I'm just...
1: No. Mike, you normally don't make valid points, but you are correct. Everything you just said, you're correct.
0: Look at that. I'm good for something.
1: Yeah. Now give us our traffic.
0: 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Looks like you're dealing with some construction delays, 77 North between East 30th and I-90. Also, road work. Excuse me. The Jennings Freeway has been reopened northbound. That was between Harvard Denison and West 14th, shut down last month for emergency repairs. 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
3: Mostly clear tonight, down to 53. Tomorrow, sunny with a high of 73. And then on Wednesday, it'll be sunny. Wednesday's high around 76.
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19: Talking about the Browns' trade of Myles Garrett to the Rams in return for Jared Verse, 2027 first rounder, 2028 second rounder, 2029 third rounder. I love it. I've been saying for a long time, trade Myles. He's 30. I'm not saying he doesn't have anything left in the tank, but now is the time to make the move. This guy is not a leader. This team needs leaders. He's great on the field. I mean, I can't take anything away from what this guy has done on the field. But there's more to it than that. There's more to it than that. And when you're the face of the franchise and you don't want to lead off the field, I've got a problem with that. He's always been a me guy in my book. It's all about me, me, me. And if you've played team sports, those guys drag you down more than they build you up. And we've gone nowhere with him. Nor were we going to go anywhere this year with him. Keep building around that young talent. You take a look at Jared Verse. He's a better fit for, I believe, the Browns' vision. And that is 2-3 years down the road. He's 25 years of age. Myles is 30. Myles is at his best now. We need somebody at their best 3 years from now, 2 years from now. More likely to be Jared Verse than Myles Garrett. The Manloff half man, half radio god, going to be joining us at 3:35. Greg Brenda, the Dean of Cleveland Sports at 4:05. And, of course, I'll take any phone calls on this topic, 216-578-1100. And text, Absolute Roofing text line 21095.
20: This from the 330. The Browns had a generational player. He set NFL records. You did nothing with him. Mike Ross is exactly right. Just another big, fat disappointment with the Cleveland Browns.
19: Man, have we ever had a show where two people, and I'm including myself, have agreed with Mike Ross?
20: I don't believe so.
19: Man alive. How many wonders are there in the world? Seven?
20: Seven, yes.
19: We just got an eighth. All right, hit me with another one.
20: From the 216, anything less than three first-round picks is getting fleeced. That needed the Browns need draft capital to acquire a real quarterback to win anything. I think this stinks.
19: I don't agree with that. I mean, you've got to take a look at what other teams got for their star players. Micah Parsons, probably the closest thing to Myles Garrett defensively. The Cowboys traded Parsons to the Packers for two first-round picks and a defensive tackle. We got two first-round picks. Jared Verse was a first-round pick, and he's proven himself. You might get a bust with a first-round pick. Just because you get first-round picks doesn't mean it's going to pan out. Jared Verse has. So there's one first-round pick that's a dominant player already, and you've got another first-round pick in 2027. Then you've got a second-rounder in 28 and a third-rounder in 29, plus it frees up, I believe, about $30 million in cash. So I don't think we got fleeced. There's going to be people out there going, well, we should have got Jared Verse along with two other first rounders that we can use. That's a lot. I don't think anybody's going to be giving that up. And what does it say behind the scenes that Myles Garrett has never spoken a word to our new head coach? I think that speaks volumes. There was a disconnect going on. Maybe the Browns got tired of Myles' games. Maybe Myles got tired of the Browns' games. But either way, behind the scenes, I don't think, this is just me thinking out loud based on what we know, I think this marriage crumbled. Maybe more so than we even know. Maybe we'll find out more in the coming days. Do we have another one, Mo, you wanted to hit on?
20: One more real quick here, Bloom Daddy. Yeah, Myles Garrett is a joke. Finally, a great move by this organization. If nothing else, Andrew Berry has outperformed Mayor Bibb in keeping the streets of Cleveland safe. From the 330.
19: That's pretty funny. From the 330. You know my feelings on Myles Garrett. Never thought we were going anywhere with him, and we didn't. Now, that's not all his fault. But when you're the face of a franchise to me, you're a leader on and off the field. All this guy did was bring embarrassment to himself and the team with the constant speeding tickets. And we're not talking about regular speeding tickets. We're not talking about 55 in a 45 zone. We're talking about 106 in a... I mean, come on. The Halloween costumes, the everything about Myles was look at me, look at me, look at me. The pre-Super Bowl rant, all of it. I'm glad he's gone. As a matter of fact, Myles, don't let the door hit you in the ass. 216-578-1100, Absolute Roofing text line, 21095.
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21: Good afternoon. I'm Brian Nengel. This is the 330 report. Myles Garrett headed to Hollywood. Reports today from several sources say the Browns have traded the two-time Defensive Player of the Year to the LA Rams. In return, the Browns get the Rams' first-round pick in next year's draft, a second rounder in 2028, and third round in 2029. Cleveland also gets Rams defensive end Jared Verse. A former Cuyahoga County judge off to the county jail for 60 days. Leslie Ann Celebrezzi sentenced today for evidence tampering.
22: He's new again, and deeply sorry. And I'm committed to getting back on my life path.
21: In February, Celebrezzi entered a plea of guilty, admitting that she assigned a case to her court rather than allowing it to be assigned randomly, and then entered in a journal that the case was assigned randomly. There's been an arrest in connection with the Roush Market fire in Akron over the weekend. While the fire has not yet been ruled arson, our partners at 3 News report that the suspect was caught shoplifting in the store and told to leave. And then later, someone can be seen on surveillance video footage pouring something on the back of the building suspected to be gasoline moments before that fire started. Iranian state media reports that Tehran is ending negotiations with the U.S. due to ceasefire violations by the U.S. U.S. Blake Sifton reports Iran accuses the U.S. of failing to keep Israel from escalating attacks in Lebanon.
0: Since a very shaky ceasefire that's largely evaporated came into place in April, Israel has largely avoided striking Beirut. That's been under pressure from the Trump administration. But according to reports in recent days, Israel has been lobbying the U.S. To allow them to begin striking Beirut.
21: President Trump says he has not heard from Iran about whether it's walking away from peace talks, saying, however, that it's fine, adding that he thought there was too much talking. Now, traffic and weather together.
1: From the Elk and Elk Traffic Center, if an auto accident caused you injury, call 1-800-ELK-OHIO. Still dealing with some slow traffic 90 West between Superior and Prospect. Also a crash reported East 93rd near Prince Avenue. And the southbound lanes on East 14th closed for construction between Carnegie and Community College. 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
21: Your 3 News weather, clear tonight, a low 53, sunshine Tuesday, 73 for a high, more sunshine Wednesday in 76. Right now it's 68 at your severe weather station. 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
24: In the history of cinema, few films have been as successful as The Godfather. Francis Ford Coppola's gangster epic set a new standard not just for movies about the mafia, but for movies in general. Although, if you talk to the people who made it, The Godfather's prospects for success were far from assured. In fact, before its release, they were pretty bleak.
25: And they said, we're finished, this is over. The movie's not going to work. You gotta get rid of those guys, it's a disaster.
24: Then Leave the Gun, Take the Cannoli. My co-host Mark Seal and I strip back the varnish of movie history and talk to never-before-heard-from sources to get at what really made the process so arduous. Leave the Gun, Take the Cannoli is based on my co-host Mark's best-selling book of the same title. 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Leave the Gun, Take the Cannoli features new and archival interviews with Francis Ford Coppola.
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19: Myles Garrett really wanted a chance to win a Super Bowl. He's getting it now that he's a member of the LA Rams. The Browns trading their superstar, NFL record holder, 23 sacks in 2025 to the Rams in exchange for Jared Verse, 2024 Defensive Rookie of the Year, a 2027 first-round pick, second-round pick in 28, and a third-round pick in 29. The Browns all along said they were not going to deal Myles Garrett. Then when they did entertain the idea, the suggestion was they wanted three first-round picks or two first-round picks and a young player they covet. Well, the young player they coveted was Jared Verse from the Rams. They got him. But they also initially wanted two first-round picks in addition to that young player. So I guess it depends on how you look at it. Jared Verse was a first-round pick. We got a first-round pick in 2027. If you look at it from the standpoint of, okay, there's your two first-round picks, plus we get a second and a third, I'm good. Or you can look at it from the standpoint of, that's the young player we coveted, but I want another first-round pick to go along with that 2027 one. The Manloff, half man, half radio god, Dennis Manloff, host of Sportsline, joining me right now. Do you still feel shafted a little bit by this trade? Do you think the Browns did not get enough? Or now that you've had time to let it soak in, do you feel better about it?
9: I feel better about it. It's, but that said, it still feels a little lean. Here's the thing, though. I have to believe that Andrew Berry explored every potential suitor. Like, he checked in. Like, the NFL knew that Miles was on the market, especially after their renegotiating of the bonuses and whatnot. So I have to believe if that, you know, first-round pick bonanza was out there, that Berry would have made the deal. But ultimately, I like the way you framed it, that, you know, they view it versus a first-rounder, which he was, and then you add that to the first-rounder, which admittedly is going to be back of the first round because the Rams are so good. But, yeah, I mean, it feels a little light right now. But, again, how much leverage did the Browns have? They had a guy who everybody knew wanted out. You know, they were signaling that they were going to allow him out, and he doesn't align with this semi-rebuild that they're undergoing. So, you know, it's not like the Browns held all the cards in this exchange.
19: What do you like about Jared Verse? Anything in particular? I mean,
9: that he's young and hopefully hungry. I mean, listen, the Browns are going to have to do some work with him because, I mean, think about where he went. He came from. He comes from a great team that's based in California, and now he's coming to Cleveland. Okay, and what's the status? Are we going to win anytime soon? You know, so Verse hopefully will take this as a slight and say, all right, the Rams didn't want me, even though they say they loved them. All right, so he goes over here to prove himself in the AFC North. But I remember him popping a few times on the TV screen watching Rams games. And, you know, he's got credentials already in the league. And he's, what, 5+ years younger than Miles. So he's nothing close to Miles at this stage. He might never be. But, you know, I'd rather have Jared Verse than not.
19: Moving forward, do you feel that the Browns have positioned themselves to really be a factor, let's say 2-3 years down the road?
9: It's entirely possible. Yeah, and I think that's what this trade is part of. It's part of a, you know, they don't want to say the R word, rebuild, but it basically that's what we're seeing here.
19: It is.
9: Yeah, we're seeing these, you know, the Myles Garrett crew. You know, they tried to win with Myles' core, and what's left of that? You know, the Betonios and the veterans like that, and then, of course, you know, Denzel's still in Cleveland, but they've turned the page – from the guys who are either approaching 30 or hit 30, and they're trying to restart with the mid-20s guys, and Burse fits right in there. So, you know, I think that this team has a chance to be interesting going forward, but there's no getting around the fact that they have to figure out the quarterback position. If you don't do that, you can have all the wonderful toys, you know, around, on both sides of the ball, and it's not going to do any good if you don't have the QB.
19: All right, let's talk about that for a second. Shedeur Sanders, I saw this over the weekend. When you take a look at his jersey sales, trading cards, other licensing agreements, he had a record-breaking $17.7 million last season in group licensing money. He beat the record set by Tom Brady. His licensing payout is 170% more than his father will make during the 2026 season as the Colorado Buffalo's head coach. He detonated NFLPA royalty marks. I mean, what's this say? We got a guy who is incredibly popular. We got a guy who's got a huge following. Social media presence. I've said it a number of times. I think he's Jimmy Haslam's golden ticket. And I think Jimmy Haslam is throwing it away, and this Brown staff is throwing it away by even thinking about putting Deshaun Watson out there as the starting quarterback. Why not roll with this kid? I mean, if he plays well, the ramifications of that could be huge for this franchise.
9: There's no doubt. You're absolutely right. You know, I've been saying that I think the QB1 is going to be Watson because he'll win the underwear Olympics, and you know he'll look good in shorts and a T-shirt, and he'll look good in training camp. But the more I've thought about it, especially in the wake of the Miles news, not that the Miles trade had to force me to think this way, but it does make sense, Bloom, to run Shedeur out there from the jump. And, you know, if he can't hack it, then he can't hack it. You'll find out soon enough. But I get where Todd Monken, the newcomer, he didn't want to hand the keys to a quarterback that he's never really coached or never really seen, let alone a fifth-round pick from the year before. But it makes sense now that you see that this is actually a rebuild. They can't deny it anymore. What is the point of trotting out a quarterback in Watson, who you know is not going to be around here next year? Even though you're paying him this year, you might as well sit him. But I still think I'm not sure that's the way they're going to go.
19: It's a dumb move with an organization that makes dumb moves all the time. But moving on from Myles Garrett, I think, is a good move. I hope the door doesn't hit him in the ass. I've wanted him gone for a long time. I've made no bones about it. I'm a happy camper today. I'm a happy camper. And I think the Browns finally realized, okay, yeah, this guy's setting sack records. We've won, what, 8 games with him the last 2 seasons? The off-the-field crap isn't worth it anymore. He's not a leader. That's what we need on this team as far as in the locker room and off the field. It's time to go. Timing is everything in life. And I think they finally realized now's the time.
9: Yeah, look out, freeways of Los Angeles and surrounding areas.
19: It's going to be the Autobahn out there for him.
9: Listen, I will say this, though, about Miles. He showed up as a sack guy, right? He said, I'm here to sack quarterbacks. I'm not here to stop the run. I'm not here to be a leader, as it were. I sack QBs. That's what he did at an extraordinary level. So there's no denying that he contributed a lot on the field. But you're right that the Browns, you know, they were losing with him. They'll lose without him. They don't really have to have Miles at this stage. But I will give Miles a ton of credit for this. Think about player empowerment. We always talk about LeBron and how he ushered it in the NBA. We can do what we want. We demand of the owners to do what we want. Myles Garrett demanded a trade, and he didn't just demand a trade. He said, I want to go to a winner, right? He not only got his wish, he got the bag even before he was out the door. So Myles Garrett played it perfectly. He made his demand. He still produced on the field. He got his money, and then he got traded to a team that's as good a bet as any to represent the NFC in the Super Bowl next year.
19: He hit the jackpot.
9: Yeah.
19: I mean, he is the Rams now are the team to beat in the NFL. I mean, he went from no chance of doing anything or going to the postseason or doing anything significant in the postseason to winning it all, just like that. So jackpot for him, and I think in 2 to 3 years, honestly, jackpot for the Browns if they don't do stupid things like waste their time with the Deshaun Watsons of the world.
9: That's a big if.
19: I know it is. D-Man, thank you, buddy. You'll join me again a little bit later. Okay. Phone lines are open. Are you like me? I'm glad he's gone. Glad he's gone. 100% glad he's gone. 216-578-1100. Absolute Roofing text line 21095. Mike?
1: From the Elk and Elk Traffic Center, if an auto accident caused you injury, call 1-800-ELK-OHIO. Still dealing with the report of an accident East 93rd near Prince Avenue. You also have a crash in Summit County on the Turnpike East just before I-77. Slow traffic 480 West from Warrensville Center to Granger, and you're slow on the Interbelt South between Superior and Prospect. 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
10: Mostly clear tonight, down to 53. Tomorrow, sunny with a high of 73. And then on Wednesday, it'll be sunny. Wednesday's high around 76.
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28: 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Those men, trusted educators, football coaches, and twins, are now facing more than 50 charges related to alleged child sex abuse. So why did it take so long? This is a story about a group of women who say they survived the abuse, who took matters into their own hands, and are still fighting for the girls they used to be.
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19: I'm on a 90s kick today, and I don't even know why. Browns trade Myles Garrett to the LA Rams in exchange for Jared Verse, a former first-round pick, 2027 first-rounder, second-round pick in 28, third-round pick in 29. Absolute Roofing text line 21095. What do we have, David?
2: This one from the 978. 2 years ago, Myles won defensive MVP, yet didn't have a sack in the last seven games, so no need for those rose-colored glasses, Bloom Daddy.
19: I don't understand what they're saying. No need for the rose-colored glasses. Is that a dig at me? Is that a dig at Myles?
2: I kind of read it as Myles isn't really that much of an impact player either way.
19: Oh, maybe. Maybe that's what they're saying. All right, next one.
2: From the 440, anyone who says Myles Garrett trade was a failure or success has a bias with Myles Garrett. No one will know until they see who they draft with the picks they got in return.
19: Well, of course. I mean, with any trade, it's always wait and see. But you can have optimism, you can have pessimism, you could sit there and say, okay, is there potential to improve ourselves through this? And I think there is. I absolutely think there is. Let's go to Anthony 216-578-1100. You like this? Thumbs up or thumbs down?
3: Well, I like the trade, and I also understand it. You made a pretty good point that I've been making for the past two seasons. This guy, not only has he been the best player in the Browns, but the best defensive player, but he has been the best defensive player in the National Football League for the past two seasons, and we've only won eight games. So let that sink in a little here, okay? We weren't getting anywhere with him, and I'm not going to take away anything because he's a magnificent player. Okay, but we weren't getting anywhere with him, and we tried two seasons ago or three seasons ago to we give him this big. Look, he's always wanted to go, and what we did, we give him a boatload of money, which, by the way, he deserves, to placate him and to appease him, and it didn't, you know. And in fact, I would say he's the ultimate mercenary. Okay, so yeah, I don't have a problem with the trade. In fact, I like the trade.
19: I do too. I mean, I do too. And again, we'll see the ramifications of this 2-3 years down the road, maybe a little sooner. But I don't look at the Browns as a playoff contender this year. Myles can go out and get 18 sacks. Next year he's 31. We're still in the same boat. So why not go get some younger guys to go with all the other younger guys and put everybody on the same timeline, which is 3 to 4 years down the road?
3: Exactly. And the other thing, too. And Myles Garrett, ever since we hired Todd Monken, which is what, since January, he has actually shown the attitude and the dispositioning of Jim Schwartz, acting like a petulant child. The guy hasn't even communicated with Todd Monken since he has become the manager or the head coach.
19: Yeah, and I think that's very telling.
3: That says a lot.
19: No, I agree. I mean, I made this comment last week with voluntary workouts. You got a new coaching staff. You've got young players. If Myles was really serious about winning and finally wanted to be a leader, he would have showed up because it would send a great message. Here I am. I'm the best defensive player in the NFL. I'm here at voluntary workouts for the first time in my career. I'm all in. Let's do this, guys. Let's go. He doesn't have it in him. He is the how do I say this? he's the most impactful player on the field and the least impactful player off the field that a team could possibly have. And the best players impact on and off.
3: And you couldn't be more correct, Loon Daddy. Okay.
19: No, thank you. I'll take that. All right, Anthony, thank you very much. That makes sense, Move?
2: Yeah, no, that checks out for me for sure.
19: You know, and I just think that this organization's got to look, you're looking 2 to 3 years before you're really ready to do anything. And getting Jared Verse, he's on that timeline. You know, he'll be peaking probably 2 to 3 years from now. Whereas Miles right now is peaking or has peaked. And anything from here on down, you don't know. I did a deep dive on defensive linemen months ago talking about this very topic. And other than Chris Dolman and, oh, David, who was it? He played for the Panthers and the Carolina Panthers, defensive end.
2: Peppers.
19: Big dude. Julius Peppers.
2: Yep.
19: And maybe Jared Allen. Every defensive lineman, defensive tackle or defensive end, after the age of 30, massive decline. Miles is in great shape, but what, 10 years? That's a lot of wear and tear on a body. Massive decline historically for defensive linemen age 30 and beyond. Now, maybe he turns in another 5 great years. I'm not going to run the risk. I'm going to get what I can get right now, and that's exactly what the Browns did. 216-578-1100, Absolute Roofing text line, 21095. The Dean of Cleveland Sports, Greg Brenda, going to be joining me. Also, Kevin Spencer, longtime NFL coach, countdown to kickoff NFL analyst. Scott Davidson, countdown to kickoff NFL analyst, WTAM 1100 sports gambling expert. 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He's hard at work writing articles. I mean, that's what he does. But if he can find some time, he's going to jump on here too. I'd like to hear from you. Do you like the Miles trade? Do you not like it? Anything pertaining to this, pick up that phone, 216-578-1100.
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10: Miles Garrett gets his wish. It is 4 o'clock. I'm Tom Moore. That story and others coming up in less than 60 seconds. First, traffic and weather together.
1: From the Elk & Elk Traffic Center, if a medical mistake caused you injury, call Elk & Elk at 1-800-ELK-OHIO. Still dealing with a few issues this afternoon. Some slow traffic 480 West between Warrensville Center and Granger. You have heavy traffic volume 90 West between Dead Man's Curve and Carnegie. Also, construction that has East 14th southbound closed between Carnegie and Community College. 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
10: Now your 3 News forecast from the Universal Windows Direct Weather Center. Here's meteorologist Mark Johnson.
8: Overnight tonight, clear and starry, a little chilly. Our low right around 50. 50.
10: Not bad at all. And tomorrow we're expecting sunshine and 71. Right now, 68 degrees at your severe weather station. Myles Garrett has made no secret that he wanted the Browns to trade him. Today he got that wish. The two-time Defensive Player of the Year, who in the last season set the NFL record for sacks in one season, is headed to Los Angeles to join the Rams. That, according to the NFL Network and ESPN. In exchange, the Browns get linebacker Jared Verse, along with a first-round pick next year and second- and third-round picks in following years. Former Cuyahoga County Domestic Relations Judge Leslie Ann Celebrez is going to spend 60 days in the Cuyahoga County Jail and pay a $10,000 fine. This for her guilty plea to a single count of evidence tampering. The former judge this afternoon apologized in court.
9: The last several months I've been confined to my house. It caused me to truly reflect on my conduct and my life in general. I am so genuinely sorry for what I've done.
10: The former judge admitted she assigned herself a divorce case, then wrote in a court journal that the case was assigned to her at random. Akron's fire chief confirming that they've made an arrest in connection with Saturday's fire that gutted Roush's Market. Right now, that person is being considered a person of interest and is being questioned. Akron Fire has not yet ruled the fire arson. An attorney for the owners of that store told 3 News the suspect is someone who once had been caught shoplifting. Police in South Euclid busy last night when violence broke out at the city's Bexley Park.
11: Police got a report of teenagers who were talking about getting into a brawl at the park about 6:40 Sunday night. It's a group of teens got into multiple fights just after 7:20 Sunday night in the northwest corner of Bexley Park. Police from University Heights, Cleveland Heights, Lynnhurst, the Cuyahoga County Sheriff's Department, and the Metro Parks all called in to help break it all up. Several kids were detained and their parents were called to come get them. I'm Carmen Angelo.
10: The stalemate over talks between Iran and the U.S. is sending oil prices higher today. Gasoline prices coming down recently after there were reports of a breakthrough in talks. Patrick DeHaan with Gas Buddy says those dips in price could be short-lived, starting as early as today.
13: Stations could be faced with what's called an intraday price increase. That is, prices are up so dramatically today that markets may not wait until the end of the day to send that lower price, or the higher price rather, down the chain to gas stations. So in theory, we may start seeing stations raise prices relatively quickly.
10: Cleveland RTA today kicked off a new way to pay for rides on the bus in the Rapid. If you've got an RTA online account and the Easy Fare app or a smart card, your fares will be capped off when you hit the price of your fare card if it's a weekly or monthly pass. The remainder of your rides for that period, the rest of the week and the rest of the month, would be free. WTAM Money Matters brought to you by Mortash Financial. The Dow Jones closing up 46. Standard & Poor's closed up 19, practically 20. And the NASDAQ closed up 114. 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I'm Tom Moore.
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0: this day. Get his ass out of here. He's gone. Myles Garrett going to the Rams. Jared Verse coming to the Browns. Defensive Rookie of the Year 2 years ago. First round pick in 27, second in 28, third in 29. You can now cross the streets in Northeast Ohio without worrying about Miles coming by in his jet-fueled vehicle. Non-leader off the field. I was just done. I've been done with Myles Garrett for 2 or 3 years, to be quite honest with you. Take your Halloween costumes. You'll fit in perfectly out in L.A. Before I get to the phone lines, and I've got Rich in Westlake, John in New Hampshire, Bill in Kentucky, and also Greg Brenda, the Dean of Cleveland Sports. Let's hit one text here. Absolute Roofing text line 21095. David?
1: From the 330, Bloom Daddy, they've been kicking the can down the road since I was 39. Every time I hear about another 2 to 3 year plan, it makes me wonder if I'll even be around to see it.
0: Very, very good text, and the odds are in their favor at some point. I mean, the more you kick it down the road, you got to hit at some point, don't you? That's the way I look at it. Top headlines. Let's go.
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0: Greg Brenda, the Dean of Cleveland Sports. Greg, what do you think? Do you like it? Do you hate it?
7: Well, analytically, analytically, it's been great. No. Yeah, I like it. First of all, let's start here in how important the Browns are to me in a pecking order. They're down the totem pole a lot. So ultimately it doesn't really faze me one way or the other, but let's face it. The guy wanted out of here last year. He did the dog and pony show. And if he truly wanted to play for a winner, then why did he sign the big deal last year if he truly wanted to get out of here? Maybe he felt he didn't have enough leverage, take the money, see what happens. Well, in the end, it works out for Myles Garrett. He goes to a Super Bowl contender. He gets out of here. The Browns get something in return. They get a decent player to replace him. More draft picks. Cleveland loves draft picks. I mean, they're just into, especially in football. So ultimately, you talk about kicking the can down the road to that gentleman that's 39. He'll be dead before the Browns get to the Super Bowl. I'm sorry to say. and so will us. So will you and I be. It's just, here's the thing, Bloom Daddy. It's just been like this since the late 80s. This franchise has not been much fun for damn near 40 years. It's kind of like Chernobyl. You know, they're still encasing the reactor 40 years later. And it just seems like we're still encasing the fallout right now because of everything that happened. And the latest, a few years ago, when they decided to go all in for you-know-who, and it's come back to haunt them even more. So, I mean, it's a franchise that has made a million mistakes. It is amazing beyond comprehension, beyond comprehension, that fans still like this team, which has given them, for the most part, no joy for almost 40 for four decades.

0: you know, traded Myles Garrett and will probably trade Giannis. So how about that? You're going to trade Giannis and Myles Garrett probably within a couple of months of each other. That's an amazing track record when you think of it.
1: Yeah, it's crazy. And, you know, let's think about this from Myles Garrett's standpoint. He might break his NFL record this year playing for the Rams. First of all, he goes out there. He's not going to be the face of the franchise. That's Matthew Stafford or Puka Nacua or Kyron Williams. It is an offense-dominated team. So this guy can go out there. Once again, won't get any flack for not being a leader because they've already got leaders. The Rams are going to put up a lot of points, so teams are going to have to throw because they're going to be chasing them. There's a very good chance this guy goes out there and gets more sacks than he did last year.
0: Well, and the other thing, just from, you know, what fans, the fandom in L.A., you know, the Dodgers are number one, the Lakers are number two, and the Rams are number three. You know, I don't know where the hockey team fits in, but, you know, it isn't as big of a deal as it is in this town. So, unless Shohei Ohtani goes away and, you know, the Lakers completely collapse. By the way, my sources tell me that the Rams are going to throw in LeBron to the Cavs in this deal. So I'm not sure. I'm still trying to check that out if that's part of the deal.
1: Yeah. All right. From the Browns' perspective, though, a lot of people are saying we didn't get enough. Jared Verse is a first-round pick. Rookie defensive player of the year. Over the last 5 years, only four other guys have pressured the quarterback more than this guy, including Myles Garrett. You're getting a 27 first round pick. You're getting a 28 second and a 29 third. Is that enough for you, or do you think the Browns got shortened here?
0: I think they probably got shortened, but it may be the best that they could get. I mean, let's face it, if the Rams do what everyone expects them to do, that first-round pick is going to be in the very high 20s or low 30s for this year and for next year, for that number one. And then, you know, if they continue to play very well, you know, those second-round picks are going to be in the 20s. So it's not like you're getting the creme de la creme. Now, the Browns may now say, well, we got two picks. Maybe we can package them, move up, whatever. I mean, who knows? I mean, the reality is, the Browns are still searching for a quarterback, and you don't go anywhere without a quarterback, period, end of story. You know, as good as Myles Garrett is, will be, Hall of Famer, blah, blah, blah, blah, blah, you win with a quarterback. And, you know, right now the Browns are not in that. They don't have a quarterback, to be honest about it. They really don't.
1: All right, before I let you go, Andrew Berry, the Deshaun Watson deal, the worst deal in the history of the NFL. If this doesn't work out, does Andrew Berry go down as the worst GM in the history of the NFL? He traded away one of the best players in Browns history, and he brought on the worst deal ever. What do you think here?
0: Yeah, I mean, I think he'd be really up there. I mean, I think you'd have to analyze everything. I mean, remember when Ditka traded everybody for Ricky Williams, that didn't really work out well. And, I mean, there have been other really, really bad one-sided trades. Bloom Daddy, I think you'd have to really think of it, but obviously that would certainly be when you fail on a quarterback and what you gave up to get that quarterback, you know, the other thing. And not to rehash the Watson thing over and over again, but all the baggage that he brought. And, you know, we've gone over that a million times. This is a guy that signed a contract extension and then the next year didn't like what Houston was doing and demanded to be traded and then sat out a year. So you basically went after a guy who basically signed a contract extension and didn't like what he saw and said, you know what, I'm not playing this year. And then you added all the baggage to it. That's what Andrew Berry and Jimmy Haslam traded for. And now you're stuck with that. And now they're going to try to shove it down our throats again for 2026. I mean, really? I guess the Browns fans have no choice but to accept it. And they're banking on, well, if he's any good, I mean, they'll come around and, okay, whatever. I mean, how good can he be? Seriously.
1: Terrible.
0: And the bad.

0: And the baggage that just doesn't go away. It doesn't go away.
1: Not a chance.
0: You know, he hasn't talked to the media since like 2024. He has not talked to the media in almost 2 years.
1: I'm thankful for that. I don't want to hear what he has to say anyway. Greg, thanks for the time.
0: That's a good thing. All right, man. Talk to you.
1: Thank you. That's the Dean of Cleveland Sports, Greg Brenda. I'll go to the phone lines, 216-578-1100 when I get back. How do you feel about this Myles Garrett trade? In the meantime, Mike Ross, let's get some traffic, then weather.
2: 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Dealing with a couple of accidents this afternoon, the left lane's blocked, 271 south approaching Broadway Forbes. You also have a crash Wildlife Way just west of Pearl. Slow traffic 480 west from Warrensville Center to Granger, and you're slow on the Inner Belt south from Dead Man's Curve to Carnegie. 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
4: Mostly clear tonight, down to 53. Tomorrow, sunny with a high of 73. And then on Wednesday, it'll be sunny. Wednesday's high around 76.
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1: You know, I was talking about Myles Garrett going from the Browns to the Rams and the number one Super Bowl contender in the NFL. How about Jared Verse? I mean, you're doing just the opposite. You're going from driving a Nissan Armada to driving an electric bicycle. I mean, both ends of deals. I mean, seriously, Mov, if you were told, hey, you're going from L.A. to Cleveland, how would you feel?
20: Probably not so good. I think that I think he's from Dayton, so he's kind of used to Ohio to some degree, but, come on.
1: He is from Dayton, but still, I mean, you're going from a Super Bowl caliber team in California to a team that probably is going to win six games in Cleveland.
20: Yeah.
1: And I love Cleveland, but I'm just trying to put this in perspective from his point of view. If you're just tuning in, Myles Garrett has been traded to the Rams. In return, the Browns get Jared Verse, a 2027 first-round pick, second-round pick in 28, third-round pick in 29. Let's go to John in New Hampshire, 216-578-1100. John, how you feeling about this?
21: Actually, not that bad. I'm definitely in your camp. I think, you know, don't let the door hit you in the ass. Actually, that was my text, so let me explain the rose-colored glasses. It might just be for any Myles Garrett apologist. You know, there were games. He did win the Defensive Player of the Year and didn't have a sack in the last seven games. I looked it up. It's a startling statistic. And I know you say that he's a pass rusher. He wasn't there to stop the run. It would have been nice, though, to make a half-assed effort every once in a run.
1: Yeah, I didn't say that.
21: To stop the run.
1: I didn't say that. I think that was D-Man or somebody else.
21: But you've heard that.
1: Yeah, but you've
21: heard that. And it's like, you know, for the money that they're paying you, you should be an all-encompassing player. The thing I really want to focus on, because, again, Garrett's gone. We'll see what happens with Verse. I hope he's in the form that he was when he won the Rookie of the Year. The point you bring up, and this is because I know you want to get other callers, it is all about Shedeur Sanders moving forward. I can't emphasize this enough, Bloom Daddy. You hit the nail on the proverbial head. I know this organization is known for doing incredibly idiotic things, but the one thing you would think that they would say is Monk is not playing for his job. He just got hired. The only time a coach doesn't want to put in a rookie is when they want to. They're looking at their own contract extension, and they don't want to have losses where they get canned. He's going to be playing with house money this year. You know, when a team wins, then especially when you've been losing, well, what do we say they're doing? They're going to build on it next year. If Deshaun Watson goes out there and wins a few games, you're building on what? A guy that you know isn't going to be there next year. If Shedeur Sanders is winning, you also then take the load off of having to come through in the jackpot for any. I know that's a quarterback rich, you know, draft next the following year. But if Shedeur really comes through and he proves that he can be the starter, then, you know, your priorities can shift to other parts of the team, which this team sorely needs. And I'll close with this. Living in New Hampshire, if Shedeur starts, and it's all I can speak from is the perspective of a fan, Bloom Daddy. If I know Shedeur's starting on a given Sunday, and you know they're hardly on TV, rightfully so, I'm going to find a Browns backers club, and I'm going to watch the team because the kid excites me. He gives me hope. He can catch lightning in a bottle. Deshaun Watson's fat ass trots out there. I'm not going to watch it. And I think the organization owes every one of his fans, whether you live in New England, Cleveland, or California, or Idaho, put the kid in. He's earned the right for us to actually look forward to a game as opposed to the blindfold and cigarettes. Thank you.
1: All right, John, you're exactly right. You're exactly right. Shedeur Sanders just made a record-breaking $17.7 million last season in group licensing fees, jersey sales, trading cards, other licensing agreements. He beat Tom Brady's record. That's how popular this kid is. I'm going to say it again. Jimmy Haslam has the golden ticket in Shedeur Sanders. If he wants to put butts in that new stadium for the prices he's going to charge, Shedeur is the golden ticket, and he is throwing it away by allowing his team to possibly even entertain the thoughts of going with Deshaun Watson. Sanders has what this franchise needs. Marketability, likability, moxie, the it factor, a huge loyal fan base, a monstrous social media presence, and a big arm. He's got it all. Play the kid. Let the other guy sit. Eat it. You've already admitted you made a huge mistake. Eat it. Play the kid. Build for the future. It's right there at your fingertips, Jimmy. Don't F it up. 216-578-1100.
0: What's going on in Iran?
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27: Good afternoon. I'm Brian Engel. This is the 430 report. Number 95 won't be wearing orange and brown this fall. Multiple reports, and now the Cleveland Browns have confirmed they have traded two-time Defensive Player of the Year Myles Garrett to the LA Rams for multiple draft picks and Rams defensive end Jared Verse. Garrett made it known last year that he wanted to be traded. Leslie Ann Celebrezze will be in the county jail for 60 days. Back in February, the former Cuyahoga County domestic relations judge pleaded guilty to an evidence tampering charge. Visiting Judge Mark Wiest said her actions could cause an eroding of public trust when it comes to the court system.
28: As to the seriousness, I think about as a judge who was on the bench for 43 years plus 3.5 years in retirement, it concerns me that the harm to the judiciary that something like this causes.
27: Celebrezze admitted to assigning a case to her own court rather than let it be assigned randomly and then entered into a court journal that it was assigned randomly. In addition to jail time, Celebrezze was also slapped with a $10,000 fine. One man is dead, two teenagers injured following a shooting that happened around 2 o'clock Sunday afternoon near Cleveland's West 48th Street. Anna Sullivan lives in the neighborhood and tells our partners at 3 News the entire incident was totally senseless.
29: Nothing is worth this. Nothing is worth somebody's life, and whoever did do it, that's their life too.
27: A suspect has been taken into custody. Cleveland police continue to investigate. And the Akron Fire Department says an arrest has been made in connection with last weekend's fire that destroyed Rausch's Market on West Thornton Street. And 3 News says so far the fire has not been ruled arson. However, a suspect who was arrested had been in the store earlier in the day and was kicked out for shoplifting. Afterwards, someone can be seen on surveillance footage outside the back of the building pouring what is suspected to be gasoline just moments before the fire started. Now, traffic and weather together
0: 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Still dealing with multiple accidents this afternoon. The right lane's blocked. That's in heading northbound on Columbia Road at I-90. Another wreck, Wildlife Way west of Pearl. I-90 west slow from Dead Man's Curve to I-77. Also a wreck taking out the left lane, 271 south, just before Broadway Forbes. That has stop-and-go traffic back to 480. 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
27: Your 3 News weather, clear tonight, 53 for low. Sunshine Tuesday, low to mid-70s for highs. Wednesday, sun and 76. Right now, 68 at your severe weather station. 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
23: Starting in the central and northern plains, including eastern Colorado, Wyoming, Nebraska, Kansas, South Dakota, and Oklahoma, expect scattered to numerous thunderstorms. Some of them could be strong to severe, bringing damaging winds, large hail, and locally heavy rainfall. Highs will hit the 70s across the northern plains to the low 90s in Oklahoma and Kansas. In the Midwest and Great Lakes, including Minnesota, Iowa, Wisconsin, Illinois, and Michigan, expect thunderstorms and showers with temperatures into the low 80s. Localized flooding is possible where storms repeatedly move over the same areas. Hot and humid in the deep south and along the Gulf Coast as highs hit the low 100s with scattered thunderstorms. The humidity is increasing along the east coast. The northeast will top out in the low 80s, while the mid-Atlantic and the southeast climb into the 80s with scattered thunderstorms. The desert southwest continues to be the hottest part of the country, with highs hitting 108 across Arizona, southern Nevada, and southeastern California. While along the west coast, northern California will see highs mainly in the 60s to low 70s, and the Pacific Northwest remains cooler with clouds, scattered showers, and highs in the 60s to the low 70s. That's your national forecast. I'm Tammy Trujillo.
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1: I'm a happy guy. Today I got my wish. Myles Garrett is out of here. The streets are safer. And I think in the future, it's a win-win for the Browns. Browns trade Myles to the Rams today in exchange for Jared Verse, a 2027 first-round pick, second-round pick in 28, third-round pick in 29. Phone lines are jacked. So with that in mind, I'm going to go to the phone lines, 216-578-1100, starting in Kentucky and talking to Bill. Bill, do you like this trade or are you hating on it right now?
2: No, I like the trade. I'm a longtime Browns fan. I grew up in Boardman, Ohio, went to school with Bernie Kosar. My grandfather delivered bread to Hiram College's training camp, so it's generational. I've never changed from the Browns. I've lived in Bengals country for 38 years, and I'm still a Browns fan. Now, okay. And as far as Myles Garrett, I'm happy for the guy. He deserves a better team. A dysfunctional organization that the Browns have been is ridiculous. And, you know, I think they're under the gun to put out a team with this brand new stadium. They'll be more of a laughing stock if they don't do that. And at 30 years old, they needed to get what they could for him, because if they wait too much longer, it wasn't going to happen. You know, he signed the contract, was it last year, showed some loyalty, but I gave him a chance and they didn't turn it around. And I don't blame him for wanting to be traded, and he deserves to be a champion. And I'm happy for the guy. He did everything that was asked of him with Cleveland. And
1: all right, Bill, I get the point. Thanks for the call. All right, Bill, thanks for the call. I mean, listen, I'm not going to sit here and let him fluff Myles too much because I think Myles is part of the problem here. Let's go to Laszlo in Toronto, 216-578-1100. We talking Toronto, Canada?
3: Yes, not Toronto, Ohio. I've been down there. I had a buddy from St. Clair. Well, you may know him, Kent Hess, class of 85.
1: I do. Yep.
3: Okay, great. Anyway, so I was calling regarding. I agree with the trade. It's great. The streets of L.A. will be safe because of the traffic. You won't be able to speed like speed racer.
1: That's a good point.
3: Regarding the guy that called in, who was 39, cry me a river. He was in diapers for the drive and the fumble, so he doesn't have anything on us old timers. And I'll root for the Browns until I die, but they're destined to only make it the Super Bowl CLV, which in Roman numerals is 155. So we have a long time to wait. Love the show. Keep it up.
1: All right, Laszlo, thanks for the call. Let's hit Canton, Ohio, 216-578-1100. Talk to Jack. Jack, give it to me.
4: Hey, Bloom Daddy. You know, the guy that called earlier from New Hampshire, I really liked his call. I agree with it. I got tired of Myles complaining about wanting to be traded. Okay, you're traded. Yeah, he got sacks. Never got more than seemed like two or three tackles in a game. So I wouldn't exactly call him a complete player. Yeah, he was a sack guy. But again, you can only hear that, I want to be traded, I'm tired, I want to play for a winner. Okay, well, goodbye. The only drawback on the trade that I see, I really do believe we should have got a little more. You know, a third rounder in 29 and a second or 28, one first rounder next year. Now, Jared Verse, I like. Young kid, seems to have a lot of pop, a lot of speed. I like that. I wish we would have got one more high pick, maybe even a second round next year. But maybe that was the going rate for a 30-year-old sack guy. So I'm okay with it. And let me say this. I couldn't agree with you 1,000% more. Shedeur Sanders needs to be our quarterback.
1: 100%.
4: I don't want to hear. I hope they're just blowing smoke trying to get someone to bite on Deshaun Watson. I hope so. But and you know, give the kid they picked up late in the draft a shot. But I do not want to see Deshaun Watson on the field. I don't think he deserves it. I think 99% of Browns fans don't want to see him out there.
1: Yeah, I would agree with that wholeheartedly.
4: And I think the fans will be very upset if it's come September outruns Deshaun Watson. I don't want to see it. I don't want to. I don't want to see a toboggan on in September. I just don't want to see it.
1: All right, Jack. Thanks for the call. Rich in Westlake, 216-578-1100. Rich, how you feeling right now?
5: Hi, Bloom Daddy. Hey, I agree with your comments as far as the trade. I wanted to expand on one of your points. You know, he had a significant speeding problem. I think the last one was a couple of years ago, over 100 miles an hour, and he was 28, 29 when that happened. And I always saw that as a risk. And, you know, going 100 miles an hour, you lose control. Some pretty serious things can happen. And I was always concerned that we would get some kind of tragic news with his speeding. Hopefully what happened with the Indians Rich, 20 years ago.
1: Here's the thing, Rich. You know, when it comes to the speeding, people are like, oh, it's just speeding. No, it's not. It was a total lack of regard for others' safety, his own safety, the rule of law. His family sat him down and talked to him. Didn't help. Brown sat him down and talked to him. Didn't help. He's a child. Miles has always been an adult child, and it's driven me nuts. His Halloween costumes,
5: hold on.
1: The team sucks. Yeah, there's Miles in his Halloween costume and his tombstones. It's always been about Miles. You don't win with guys like that. Good riddance.
5: Well, the other thing, I mean, people that complain we didn't get enough. If the tragedy did happen, what do you get at that point?
1: Nothing. All right, Rich, thanks for the call. Just to kind of put this trade in perspective, less than a year ago, the Cowboys traded Micah Parsons to the Packers. What did they get? Two first-round picks in defensive tackle Kenny Clark. Parsons, I mean, in a lot of ways, the same type of player as Miles, and that is very impactful on the defensive side. So Dallas got two first-rounders and a defensive tackle. If you count Jared Verse as a first-rounder, which he is, then we got two first-round picks too. Not in hand, one's going to play, one in hand. And then a second round and a third round. The Jets traded cornerback Sauce Gardner to the Colts, two first-round draft picks, and a wide receiver. The Raiders traded Max Crosby, defensive end of the Ravens. Now, that was nullified because he failed his physical, but he got two first-round picks in that deal, too. So, it depends on how you look at it. We did get two first-round picks. One has already played two seasons, and the other one is in hand. Now, what does that do for us? Well, when you take a look at next year, for the second year in a row, we're going to have two first-round picks, and we have 11 overall. Two first-round picks, three fourth-round picks, two fifth-round picks, two seventh-round picks. So for the third year in a row, we've got a chance to make a big haul. And we've got Jared Verse, one of the top young defensive players in the league, already on the team, along with Mason Graham, along with Carson Schwessinger, along with Denzel Ward. I don't think this defense is going to take a huge step back without Miles. I don't. And once again, when we talk about this stuff, time will tell. Let's get some traffic, then your weather, starting with that traffic. Mike Ross, what's it looking like out there?
6: 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Got a crash taking out the right lane. That's Columbia Road northbound at I-90. Another accident, Wildlife Way west of Pearl. Your stop and go, 490 west between East 55th and I-90. In an accident, taking out the left lane, 271 south approaching Broadway Forbes. Stop and go traffic back to 422. 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
8: Mostly clear tonight, down to 53. Tomorrow, sunny with a high of 73. And then on Wednesday, it'll be sunny. Wednesday's high around 76.
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1: Talking about the trade. Not the fumble, not the drive, the trade. Myles Garrett to the Rams for former first-round pick Jared Verse. First-round pick in 27, second round in 28, third round in 29. Let's go to Jeff and Warren, 216-578-1100. Jeff, do you like this?
2: I don't know yet. You know, I don't know. I'm 50-50 on the trade. I like what we got back, I got to say that. But I think the defense is, I disagree with you. I think the defense is going to take a hit without Myles Garrett. There's no doubt that he made everybody on that defense better with the attention that he got from every offense we played. So I think without him, offenses don't have to key on him like they did. And we know they did. And they made us a very top-notch defense. So we're going to take a – our defense will take a hit for sure. So that's,
1: well,
2: that's number one.
1: I said I don't think it'll take as much of a hit as some people might think. Of course it's going to take a hit, but I still think it's going to be pretty good.
2: And maybe, and I don't know too much about the guy, you know, the lineman we got. So if he's as three-fourths of what Garrett is, then okay, we might be okay there. And, you know, but I'm so sick, and a couple of your callers have mentioned it. You know, Deshaun Watson, you know, he doesn't deserve to play, and he shouldn't play. He's a bum. I'm so sick of hearing that. I'm 69 years old. I won a Super Bowl, and if Charles Manson could come back from the dead and play quarterback and guarantee me a Super Bowl, I'd say play him now. I don't care about these guys' criminal records. Paid his dues for that. It's over. It's done. He's been hurt. That's why he hasn't performed. If he's the best guy for the job and can win games, play him. He deserves to play. I'll hang up and listen.
1: Okay, so to Jeff's point right there, my hatred of Deshaun Watson, it's not even hatred, just not wanting him to play, has less to do with the fact that this guy, you know, did whatever he did with a bunch of masseuses, and more to do with the fact that I just don't think he can play. What would make anybody think he is our best option after three major surgeries and 19 games in 6.5 years? I think they're playing him just to try to get a little bit of juice out of this deal to make them feel a little better about it. There's no way Deshaun Watson can play at even an average level in today's NFL with three surgeries and 19 games under his belt in the past 6.5 years. That's where I'm coming from. If that's our best option, you've got to be kidding me. No wonder they traded Miles, because they know they're not. I mean, look, we weren't going to win. We got the easiest schedule in the NFL this year. We maybe win 7 games, and that's a great year. Maybe. Maybe 8. Not going anywhere. And you got all this hate on Shedeur Sanders when the kid went out there and showed glimpses of promise. He'll make people watch. He just set the licensing record for the NFL with apparel and everything else. He's extremely popular. I mean, if you own a team, your number one job is to win, but it's also to grow your fan base. This is the guy. He will grow your fan base. And he showed glimpses of success last year with nothing around him. The worst line in football, the worst receivers in football, and Judkins, who was one of the best rookie running backs, if not the best, out with a knee injury. And he still gave people a reason to watch. So I think, just close the book on Deshaun Watson. You got an extremely popular young quarterback. Roll him out there. What do you have to lose? What do you have to lose? Let him go out there and get some bumps and bruises. Let him have some rough spots. But man, if it pans out, I mean, huge ramifications, all positive. If it pans out, do it. And have a little bit of time with the kid. Let me remind everybody out there listening, John Elway sucked his first 2 years. Peyton Manning sucked his first 2 years. Drew Brees sucked his first 2 years. A lot of these guys sucked their first 2 years. Some even three. But man, if he works out with that fan base of his, with his social media presence, the Browns all of a sudden are the it team in the NFL. Make no mistake. The numbers bear it out. I'm not just making this up. jersey sales, trading cards, other licensing agreements. He just raked in a record-breaking $17.7 million, Shedeur Sanders. He beat Tom Brady's record. It's all right there. And as far as Jared Verse, the previous caller said, I don't really know a whole lot about him. He ranks fifth among all players in quarterback pressures since 2024 with 143. The only guys who pressured the quarterback more than Jared Verse, who we just got from the Rams, in the NFL over the last two seasons, Miles Garrett, Daniel Hunter, Micah Parsons, Josh Hines-Allen. That's some pretty damn good company. 216-578-1100. Absolute Roofing text line 21095. We're talking about this trade. Do you like it? Do you not like it? And hey, amen, brother. The streets, the highways of Northeast Ohio, much safer with Miles Garrett going to L.A. Let's not forget that. That's another big factor in all this. The Bloom Daddy Show, WTAM, 1100.

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9: 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It is 5 o'clock. I'm Tom Moore. That story and others in less than 60 seconds. First, traffic and weather together.
10: 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Get a crash on the 90 West ramp to Route 611 in Avon. Slow traffic 90 West between 611 and 254. You also have stop-and-go traffic 490 West from East 55th to I-90. A crash taking out the left lane still 271 South before Broadway Forbes. And a wreck 43 just north of East Boulevard in Geauga County. 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
9: Now your 3 News forecast from the Mr. Hero, I Crave a Hero Weather Center. Here's meteorologist Jessica Van Meter.
12: And in clouds, we'll work on tapering off as we go through the evening and overnight. We'll have temperatures back into the low 50s. Skies look much clearer on Tuesday. We'll have abundant sunshine around. Another cool and comfortable day with temperatures topping out in the low 70s. We'll keep a breeze from the north, and that means cooler near the lakeshore.
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9: It's 68 degrees at your severe weather station. A little over a year after he signed a record-breaking contract extension that paid him $40 million a season, the Browns have agreed to trade superstar Myles Garrett to the Los Angeles Rams.
13: Garrett has agreed to waive his no-trade clause to finalize a deal that will send two-time Pro Bowl edge rusher Jared Verse and a 2027 first-round draft pick as well as additional compensation to Cleveland. Garrett departs as the Browns' all-time sacks leader with 125.5 over his 9 seasons in Cleveland. He just broke Michael Strahan and T.J. Watt's single-season record last year with 23. I'm Rick Uccino.
9: Browns general manager Andrew Berry said this afternoon in a written statement that the Rams approached the Browns with the possibility of trading Garrett, and they had to decide, Browns did, between a player who has become the identity of the team or do what is best for the Browns organization in the long run. Former Cuyahoga County Domestic Relations Judge Leslie Ann Celebrez was sentenced this afternoon for her guilty plea on a charge of evidence tampering. The sentence handed down by visiting Wayne County Judge Mark Wiest.
14: The court is first of all going to impose a fine of $10,000 plus the court costs and 60 days in the County Jail.
9: Back in February, Celebrez pleaded guilty to a single charge of evidence tampering after admitting to assigning a case to her own court instead of allowing the case to be assigned to a court at random. And then she falsely entered into a journal that she had assigned the case at random. University Heights police say a property maintenance employee was shot and is in critical condition. Happened about 5:45 this morning at the Bell Tower Center at the corner of Cedar and Warrensville Center. The man shot in a vacant office space. The suspect still being sought by University Heights police. ABC's Stephen Portnoy reports the Justice Department will abide for now by a federal judge's order on plans to give out up to $1.8 billion in an anti-weaponization fund.
3: A social media post from the Justice Department says officials strongly disagree with last week's ruling by a federal judge in Virginia temporarily freezing the fund pending a hearing she set for the end of next week. The department says it will abide by that ruling. That as more congressional Republicans express their opposition to the idea of handing out up to $1.8 billion of taxpayer money to those who have been accused of or convicted of crimes.
9: WTAM Money Matters brought to you by Mortosh Financial. The Dow Jones closing up 46. Standard & Poor's closing up just about 20. And the NASDAQ closed up 114. With the latest headlines at the top and the bottom of the hour, set a preset on the free iHeartRadio app to WTAM 1100. I'm Tom Moore.
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0: The story of the day continues to be the Browns trading defensive end Myles Garrett to the Rams for Jared Verse. A first-round pick in 27, second-round pick in 28, third-round pick in 29. Phone lines are open. Do you like it? Do you hate it? Do you not know what to think? Any thoughts at all? 216-578-1100. I just saw where Cavs coach Kenny Atkinson said, analytically speaking, Jared Verse is better than Myles Garrett. And I did see this. Last two seasons, Jared Verse, 99 pressures. Last two seasons, Myles Garrett, 109 pressures. I mentioned that he is fifth in the last 2 years in quarterback pressures in the NFL. So think about that. Myles Garrett in his prime only had 10 more pressures than a player who'd only been in the league for 2 years, one of those years being his rookie year. A lot of people in the league thinking Jared Verse is the next big thing, and he's had a very, very good start to that for sure. The Maniloff, half man, half radio god, Dennis Maniloff, joining me in studio. You've had a lot of time. I mean, we've talked throughout the day. I came on air at 1:30 once this trade was announced. You've had a lot of time to let everything kind of sink in. What's going on in Big Texas mind right now?
1: The more I think about it, the more I'm warming to it. But you made the ultimate point, and that is we're not going to know if this is going to be good for the Browns in several years, based on their timeline, based on their rebuild.
0: Mm-hmm.
1: This has a chance to work out really well for both teams. We know it's going to work out well for the Rams. The Rams are allergic to first-round picks in general, so they don't care about losing a 2027 first-rounder, especially because they know that they could very well be, you know, at the top of the heap when it's all said and done this upcoming season. But so the Rams are getting a great player. It's still in his prime, who's going to be highly motivated and couldn't wait to get out of the previous spot where he was. And meanwhile, Cleveland gets Verse, who's no joke. I mean, Verse is a quality player. He's not anywhere close to the level of Myles yet. We say yet as a Browns fan now. And they get the picks. They get what amounts to three top 100 picks over the next three drafts. So I'm better with it. But here's the other thing too, Bloom. I wasn't really upset when I first heard it because I had resigned myself to Myles wants out anyway. Like, I had crossed him off my list mentally in the Super Bowl radio row positioning that he took 2 years ago in 2025, February of 2025. And nothing that's happened since convinced me that Myles was good to go for the long haul here, even after he signed that deal.
0: Well, when you think about the behind the scenes, what went on behind the scenes, head coach Todd Monken admitted he hadn't met with Garrett face to face. I mean, Monk had even told reporters on I think it was either today or Friday, that he wasn't guaranteed that Garrett would be on the roster. He didn't come to voluntary OTAs, which is the norm, but this is what has gotten into my

0: cross the Browns off his list once and for all when they opted for Monken over Schwartz.
1: Well, let's talk about general manager Andrew Berry. He said that Miles will always be a Brown, a one-team guy. Then all of a sudden, he's quoted here, when the Rams first approached us with the possibility of trading Miles, we remained convicted in our position, but as discussions intensified, we were struck at a legitimate crossroads. Do we hold on to a truly generational player who has become the identity of our team, or do we make the difficult decision that we think is best for the organization over the long run? So there it is. Now let's talk about Andrew Berry. Absolute dud on the Deshaun Watson trade. If this turns out to be bad, if Jared Verse ends up being an average to below average player and we don't hit on next year's first round pick, man alive, what does that do to Andrew Berry's legacy as a GM?
0: Not much. In the positive, yeah, it would be rough. And here's the thing. We might very well have to get ready for Super Bowl. What number is it coming up?
1: I don't even remember.
0: SoFi Stadium, by the way, Inglewood, mm-hmm. California, home of the Rams and the Chargers. We might very well have to get ready for Miles in the Super Bowl. The Rams are that good. I mean, they are loaded. Stafford is still at the top of his game, as old as he is. He's been amazing. They've got pieces everywhere. I mean, a lot of people thought the real Super Bowl last season was the Rams and the Seahawks in the NFC playoffs.
1: Right.
0: So the Rams are as good a bet, and I think they're the betting favorite now, to make it to the Super Bowl, at least out of the NFC, and possibly win it. So we could very well be watching Miles in next year's Super Bowl.
1: I will root for every team on the Rams schedule next year. I don't want to see him win a Super Bowl title there. I don't like that type of player. I don't like a me guy. Miles Garrett's a me guy. It's the same thing in baseball. You know, the guy with the sliding glove hanging out of his pocket and the eye black on and can't stand it. I can't stand those types of players. That look at me, I'm all about the look and not about the grit. And that's Miles Garrett, in my opinion, to a T. We'll continue this conversation, 216-578-1100. Absolute Roofing text line, 21095. Any thoughts on the trading of Miles Garrett? Mike, how's traffic?
2: 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Still dealing with a few accidents this afternoon. Crash on the exit ramp 90 west to Route 611. Multiple slow spots as well, 90 West between 611 and 254. Also 90 West between Dead Man's Curve and Carnegie. Heavy traffic, 490 West from East 55 to West 7th. And an earlier crash cleared out 271 South approaching Broadway Forbes that still has some congestion back to 480. 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
5: Mostly clear tonight, down to 53. Tomorrow, sunny with a high of 73, and then on Wednesday, it'll be sunny. Wednesday's high around 76.
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8: 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I've lost 88 pounds with Awaken 180. I was type 2 diabetic and I was severely overweight. 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
12: I'm going to go to the phone lines, 216-578-1100, talking about the big trade today. The sports news the other day, Myles Garrett to the Rams. Jared Verse, former first-round pick, former defensive rookie of the year coming to the Browns, also a first round pick in 27, second round pick in 28, third round pick in 29. Let's go to Jerry in Parma, 216-578-1100. Jerry, do you like the trade or are you hating on it right now? Jerry? Okay, let's go to Tom in Cleveland, 216-578-1100. Tom, tell me what you're thinking right now.
13: Well, number one, I think we've all forgotten about the fact that Myles Garrett's got, what, 5 traffic citations over 100 miles an hour? And it's not exactly been a boy wonder on that side. And, you know, carries a little bit of luggage. But I think, you know, getting 2 first-round draft choices, which is really what we got, a guy who's already been to the Pro Bowl twice as well, it's not like we're taking a significant drop on our defense. And, you know, we also had a defensive player of the year last year who didn't do too badly either. And probably is going to be better this year. So I'm just sitting here saying, what's wrong with this? Everybody said that if we could get 2 first-round draft choices for Miles before, that would be a great trade. Now, all of a sudden, everybody's questioning the fact that we got a guy who's actually a proven first-rounder, and we got another couple draft choices as well. And very candidly, after this draft this year, I think we know how to trade draft choices and get really good picks for the last 2 years.
12: Andrew Berry's done a good job the last 2 years, without a doubt. Tom, thanks for your call. And to your point, I said it earlier, I don't think the defense is going to take that much of a hit without Miles. You're inserting a 2-time Pro Bowler. You're inserting a guy who over the last 2 years in Jared Verse has had 10 less quarterback pressures than Miles. I get it. Miles has gotten to the quarterback a lot more than Verse. But nonetheless, this guy is in the backfield a lot. Then you throw in, I mean, what do we have, D-Man? Alex Wright, Isaiah McGuire, Mason Graham, Malik Collins. I don't know who's come and gone. I haven't been up on everything. Carson Schwesinger, Denzel Ward, Tyson Campbell, Delpit. This is still a really good defense, D-Man.
14: You would think, with the principles that were, instilled with the Schwartz DC-manship. Yeah, I mean, they can potentially be good. I will say this, though. Other DCs have said that they had to game plan for 95, and Verse hasn't gotten to that point yet in his career.
12: Well, we don't know that.
14: We hope he does. We hope he gets there. Well, all right. I mean,
12: we're not Rams fans. You know what I mean? We're not Rams media. The guy's a 2-time Pro Bowler. He's been in the backfield top 5 the last 2 seasons. I'm pretty sure opposing game planners have got to take him into consideration.
14: Okay, I mean, yeah, into consideration, but you're right. He hasn't attained the level of Miles yet, but still young. You know, he's got time to do that. I do want to challenge the notion from the previous caller about everybody is now wondering or doubting. Like, I don't sense that everybody is not on board with this or everybody's down on it. I think that's a sweeping generalization that's inaccurate. I think more and more Browns fans, as we talk to them, as you talk to them on your show here, and we watch the message boards, they're warming to this if they weren't already excited about it for a number of reasons. And at the top of the list, or near the top of the list, is that the guy who they traded didn't want to be here. You know, he made that known for several years. So it's not like you're trading a guy who said, I want to, be a Cleveland Brown for the rest of my life, the rest of my career, and there's going to be weeping and crying and everybody's going to be sad because he's gone. No, he didn't want to be here.
12: No, it's a very good point. It's a very good point. The other point is we weren't going to win this year. We weren't going to win anything significant with him. Even though we've got the NFL's easiest schedule, I believe 6 of our first 9 games, correct me if I'm wrong, Dennis, are on the road. We do not play well on the road. I mean, so I can't see this team getting off to a good start. You've still got the quarterback position that is a huge question mark. You're trading this guy at an optimum time. Who knows if he has a down year this year? Who knows if he gets in? There's so many unknowns, but the fact of the matter is we were going nowhere with a guy who, to your point, did not want to be here and was not the leader maybe they thought he would evolve into. So, hey, it's time to part ways. It happens all the time.
14: Yeah, and they weren't in a great bargaining position either, because Miles had turned 30 and he had made it known that he wanted out. And I have to believe that Andrew Berry explored other potential suitors. Like, I don't think he narrowed his focus to just one team, the Los Angeles Rams. You have to believe he looked around shopped around and said, you know what? The best thing for the Cleveland Browns is to deal with the Rams and not X team or Y team.
12: Well, we will find that out tomorrow because I just got an email from the Browns. Andrew Berry will address the press at 10 a.m. tomorrow. And then on Wednesday, after practice, Todd Monken and some players will be available. So we will know a lot more about what went into this, what other teams were out there, why the Browns decided to pull the trigger on this after 10 a.m. tomorrow. You're listening to the Bloom Daddy Show, WTAM 1100. Any thoughts on the Myles Garrett trade? Phone lines are open, 216-578-1100. 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
22: Good evening. I'm Brian Nengel. This is the 5:30 report. The Browns have confirmed that the team has agreed to a trade with the LA Rams to send two-time Defensive Player of the Year Myles Garrett to Los Angeles in exchange for multiple draft picks and defensive end Jared Verse. The move puts to bed any speculation over whether Garrett would remain a Brown or move on. A former Cuyahoga County judge on the other side of the bench today as Leslie Ann Celebrezze was sentenced to 60 days in the county jail for pleading guilty 4 months ago to a charge of evidence tampering while she was a domestic relations judge. Celebrezze admitted to assigning a case to her court instead of the case being assigned randomly, and then she reported it in the court journal that it was a random assignment. She apologized in court.
23: Please know again, I'm deeply sorry. And I'm committed to getting back on my life path.
22: In addition to jail time, she was fined $10,000. Akron Fire Department says one person has been arrested in connection with Saturday's fire that destroyed Rausch's Market. It's suspected the person arrested had been kicked out of the store for shoplifting prior to the fire. And afterwards, someone can be seen on surveillance footage pouring something at the back of the building that was suspected to be gasoline shortly before the fire started. The stalemate between Iran and the U.S. continues. Iran's news agency says the Iranians have stopped sending messages to the U.S., while President Trump has said the U.S. could go silent on the Iranians, but also that talks are moving forward quickly, he said, making it difficult to know just what's going on.
24: The president now says that talks are continuing, quote, at a rapid pace. That is very different than what we heard earlier today from Iranian state media, where they had indicated that talks had been suspended at this point because of the issue of Lebanon, that was such a flashpoint complicating these conversations right now with the United States.
22: ABC's Karen Travers reporting. Now, traffic and weather together.
25: From the Elk and Elk Traffic Center, if an auto accident caused you injury, call 1-800-ELK-OHIO. Still dealing with multiple accidents this afternoon. Ridge Road at Day Drive, Route 43 north of East Boulevard in Geauga County. Stop and go traffic 90 West between Dead Man's Curve and I-77. Also some delays on 490 West between East 55 and West 7th. And a crash bit off at Tiedemann. 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
22: 3 News weather, clear tonight, down to 53 for a low. Sunshine Tuesday, 73. Wednesday, sunshine and 76. Right now it's 68 at your severe weather station. I'm Brian Nengel. 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
5: Phone lines are cranking over the Myles Garrett trade. Tom and Solon, Jerry and Parma, Jeff and Walton Hills, Jack and Lorraine. I'll get to them shortly. After roofing text line 21095. David, what do we have?
12: From the 216, Gerard Verse, two-time Pro Bowler, laughing out loud. Sanders is also a Pro Bowl caliber player, which means nothing. All I want are Pro Bowl awards.
5: Last two seasons, 99 pressures for Jared Verse. Myles Garrett, 109 pressures. Next text.
12: From the 216, when you get excited about a first-round pick, it's not necessarily the last pick in the first round that you are thinking about.
5: Still a first-round pick. It's still a first-round pick. And you can use it to trade. You've got two first-round picks. You can use it to maneuver. 11 picks overall as of right now. Next one.
12: Last one here from the 216. Bloom Daddy, keep in mind that Miles' numbers are high, partly due to having such a poor offense. The D had way more plays on the field or opportunities than if he were on a better team.
5: It's a good point. And let's just say the Browns defense, Dennis Manloff, host of Sportsline. If you had to rank the Browns defense last year on a scale of 1 to 10, 10 being the best, what would you have given them?
13: 7.
5: Okay, so we'll agree. I'll give them a 7, too. All right? Now without Miles, you've got Alex Wright, Malik Collins, Mason Graham, Jared Verse, your defensive line. Quincy Williams and Carson Schlesinger, your linebackers. Your defensive backs are Denzel Ward, Grant Delpit, Ronnie Hickman, Tyson Campbell, Miles Harden. What would you rank that defense in your mind right now?
0: I mean, going into the season, with Verse, probably a six. Yeah, no more than a 1 point drop.
5: All right, okay, or let's give him a five for argument's sake.
0: Okay.
5: Okay, I'll take that. I'll take that. Because we weren't going to the postseason this year. And if we were, we had no chance of going anywhere in the postseason. So you know what? We're still going to have a talented defense. Will it be as good as it would have been with Miles? Probably not. But I don't think the drop-off is going to be significant. If we go from a 7 to a 5, I'll take that for what we're getting in return. And that is a young player who's not even reached his prime yet in Jared Verse, and a first-round pick in 27, a second in 28, and a third in 29 that gives you maneuverability or what have you. I will take that. And during the break, D-Man, you found something pretty interesting. Why don't you roll it out for us?
0: Oh, my gosh. I mean, Browns fans, you want to go read this guy, Seth Walder. I'm sorry I had not heard of him until today, but he does a huge breakdown of the trade on ESPN.com. And he gives the Rams a C- and the Browns an A. And he's got like a ton of factors, he said, to determine each grade. I'm looking at multiple factors, including on-field impact, salary cap implications, compensation, player value / age, context of team's short and long-term outlooks. And then he goes into the deep dive, and he said that he was advocating for the Browns to move Garrett last year, and when they didn't, he didn't think there was any way they would get this caliber of a haul if they were able to move him 1 year later. And so he's just throwing rose petals at the feet of the Browns. And he's also talking about the salary part of it, too. And in one of his paragraphs, while the Rams will pay Myles Garrett $73.2 million over the next 2 years, Verse will cost $5 million over the same span. And then he says, of course, the Rams are willing to pay it, but Cleveland gets a huge break financially because of where Verse is in his rookie deal, and he hasn't, mm-hmm. Come close to it and pay dirt. And then another element of this story is he talks about Verse's run-stop ability, how good he is against the run. And according to the metrics that he was citing, this writer was citing, Verse second amongst edge rushers in run-stop win rate, only behind Max Crosby. And so that's another layer that you can add to it. So Seth Walder, he just had nothing but love for the Cleveland Browns and what they were able to extract from the Rams in this trade.
5: Well, and just based on numbers and trying to decipher what they actually mean, if Jared Verse is fifth in the NFL over the last 2 years in pressures, he's got significantly lower sacks than Miles. Miles only has 10 more pressures than him, but he plays the run way better than Miles ever did. That just goes to show you why. It goes to show you he's stopping the run, but he's still getting in there. So he's playing probably run first and then going for the quarterback, whereas you know what Miles was doing no matter what the situation. He's going for the quarterback. So he's more it. Those numbers tell me, everybody looks at the home runs or the sacks or whatever, but it tells me that he may be a more complete player on the defensive line than Miles Garrett.
0: Yeah, and Bloom, what if this happened too? What if, the new DC for the Browns under Todd Monk and Mike Rutenberg, they go to Rutenberg and they say, listen, we're going to move Miles. He's made it known to us again, although this time privately, that he wants out. So we're going to accommodate him. And then they start looking around. What if Rutenberg had said, don't make that deal with the Rams unless you can get me Jared Verse? Like, if he had identified him and said, if you can get Verse from the Rams in addition to some draft capital, then by all means do so. I'm not saying that Rutenberg would have that necessarily the power to overrule a trade, but maybe he identified Verse for what you were talking about as an all-around really good edge rusher, and maybe Rutenberg coveted Verse.
5: I mean, that may be the case. From everything that I have seen and heard, Andrew Berry was not going to part with Myles Garrett unless they got, the thinking was, two first-round picks and a young player that they coveted. So obviously they coveted Jared Verse. Let's go to Tom in Solon, 216-578-1100. Tom, you don't like this deal. Tell me why.
2: Well, I'm from Solon originally. I live in Tampa now, and I follow the Browns down there as well as the Buccaneers. And I see you guys doing this every year. You get a player, you get rid of one, you get a new player, you guys suck. They can never get anybody together. The Browns didn't do anything last year except lose. And they were out before the playoffs even came around. You're now talking on the radio. I'm listening to you guys talking amongst yourselves. And it just sounds like, oh, you know, we're not going to win any games this year. We're okay with that. You know, it's okay. We got this guy. It takes time. But where's the incentive? Where's the fire under your guys? I mean, you should be out there trying to motivate people to want to go to these games instead of saying, well, we're not going to win this year. It's no big deal. You know, you guys, the Haslam, the screw over Baker Mayfield in a way.
5: You know, Tom, you know how dumb that sounds? Who am I going to motivate? The Browns winning is going to motivate people. I'm not a cheerleader for the Browns.
2: You're missing my point.
5: All right, well, go ahead and explain.
2: You've got a lot of Browns fans listening to you right now on the radio. And there's a lot of Browns fans who are tired of this endless circle of trades and going nowhere. And when you go on the radio and say, well, I don't think we're going to win many games this year, the fans will listen to that, and it brings them down. I'm not saying you have to be your cheerleader. I'm just saying pep it up so that the fans get excited. It just sounds like, you know, I'm listening to you, and I get where you're coming from, but there just doesn't seem to be any excitement about this. Even though we don't know the guy yet, we haven't seen him play. I'm giving him the benefit of the doubt because I haven't seen him play. But it just seems like every year we go through this. You know, you guys traded Baker away 4 years ago. He was doing really well, and they got Deshaun Watson, who hasn't done jack squat for the team except sit on the sidelines and collect a paycheck. Baker's thriving down now in Tampa, and I'm on the message boards, and I see people wishing we still had him up here. What is with Cleveland that they cannot keep their players, they cannot coach their players, and these owners don't know what the hell they're doing? And I'll take your answers off the air.
5: Yeah, no problem, Tom. I mean, I don't know who you've been listening to.
0: We're trying to be optimistic.
5: Right. If you've listened to me my entire time in Cleveland, which is 4+ years, I have said over and over that this team hosed Baker Mayfield. It was a huge mistake. Anybody, any quarterback with any moxie, any edge to them, they run out of town, which is what they're trying to do to Shador Sanders right now. I mean, I hear it all. I got our buddy Artie blowing my phone up. Oh, Shador Sanders sucks. Well, what do you base that on, Artie? Last year, who do you have to throw to? Who do you have to block? He was a rookie. Who do you have to hand off to after Judkins got hurt? I mean, it's just amazing that you get any guy in here that brings that it factor, and they kind of want to run him out. Now, with Myles Garrett, I've always thought Myles has been a turd. Off the field. Get him out of here. I'm fine with it. I'm all over Jared Verse. I'm happy with this deal. So, Tom, I don't know what the hell you've been listening to, but it hasn't been me. And as far as the Browns, why can't they do this? Why can't? Because they're the Browns. Because they always make stupid decisions, specifically under this ownership. And they're doing it again this year by rolling Deshaun Watson out if they do that. Dumb, dumb decision. Roll Sanders out. See what you got in him. That's the it factor. Roll him out there. See what you got. Because then you make plans for next season. If you don't think you have something, you go quarterback. If you've got something, guess what? You use those two first-round picks on other positions. I just, D-Man, I'm not, Tom's phone call was just, I don't know where he was going. I mean, and it's not my job. I'm not a cheerleader for the Browns like some other people in the media in this town are. I'm just being objective. And I'm not going to rile people up. This team wasn't going to the it's not going to the postseason this year. I deal in realism. I deal in reality, not you know, unicorns and freaking whatever. Lollipops. Yeah.
0: We had just gotten done being optimistic about Jared Verse. And then Tom comes in and says, you know, the pessimism. He's talking about the season outlook. But as you say, realism forces us to look at this roster, where they are in their timeline. And if you got them on truth serum, and they're not going to admit this, but they know that this is a rebuild. So the expectations for winning aren't incredibly high. That doesn't mean you don't go out and try to win every game. Well, except for this 2027 draft. Sorry, Tom. Keep it quiet.
5: Yeah.
0: But anyway, we're trying to be optimistic about this trade. I think the Browns made the most of a difficult situation in moving on from Miles.
5: And pertaining to this year, I made the comment that six of their first nine games are on the road. You know, over the past five regular seasons, we are 11-30 on the road. That's a .268 winning percentage. So, again, ideal in reality, this team does not travel. Six of our first nine games on the road. It will be another losing season. Reality. Let's get some traffic in your weather. Mike, give us the reality of the traffic situation out there right now.
3: 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From the Elk and Elk Traffic Center, if an auto accident caused you injury, call Elk and Elk at 1-800-ELK-OHIO. Had multiple earlier accidents clear up. You are still dealing with that crash bit off at Tiedemann. Slow traffic 90 West between Dead Man's Curve and Prospect. Also a crash reported Ridge Road at Day Drive in Parma. 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
14: Mostly clear tonight, down to 53. Tomorrow, sunny with a high of 73. And then on Wednesday, it'll be sunny. Wednesday's high around 76.
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5: Talking about the Myles Garrett trade today to the Rams. Bloom Daddy along with the Manloff, Dennis Manloff, host of Sportsline. Getting back to Tom's call, too. He said, you know, I'm so sick and tired of next year and trading away and we got to build for the future. Deshaun Watson, that deal imploded this franchise. It set this franchise back years. Still trying to recover from that. But you can't quit trying, Tom. I mean, you got to get it right at some point. And I totally understand where Browns fans come from in that I'm just tired of hearing it. I know. But you got to keep trying. You got to keep rolling it out. And at this point in time, it's the only option. Keep recovering draft picks. Keep hitting it out of the ballpark with the draft, which we did 2 years ago, and I think we did this year. And just keep building with that young talent. Miles is in his prime now. Miles is not going any higher. He's going to start a decline or leveling out. So he's not keeping up with the other young talent we're compiling that might not peak for 3-4 years. But Jared Verse is, he's going to peak in 2 to 3 to 4 years. The timing of it is just better, but you don't quit trying. You got to keep on rolling it out there. Let's go to Parma. Talk to Jerry, 216-578-1100. Jerry, talk to me.
23: I'm 80 years old. And I
5: Yeah, you're never seeing a Super Bowl champion. Sorry, Jerry. I hate to break it to you.
23: I've been a Browns fan my whole life, but for 7 years I lived in Los Angeles. And I'm also a Rams fan. And I'm excited about the trade for Cleveland, and I'm also excited about the trade for the Rams. And don't forget, in 1945, the National Football League champions were the Cleveland Rams.
5: Good point. Good point. All right, buddy, thank you. I mean, the Rams are the number one favorite to win the Super Bowl, and I'm going to pray that they don't because I don't want to see Miles get it. I'm just not a fan. I've never been a fan. Let's go to Jack and Lorraine, 216-578-1100. Jack, I've got about a minute. It's all yours.
24: Boom, Daddy. Thanks for taking my call. I was the one who spoke to you last week about Myles Garrett. I want to say that what I hear you guys doing, like downplaying Garrett's accomplishments over the last couple of years, is a mistake. Because I heard you say earlier that Jared Verse had the second best rush win rate in the league, and that was way better than Garrett's. Well, that's not true.
0: No, run stop. Run stop win rate. How he plays against the run.
24: Right. That's what I'm saying. He was number three in the league last year. So to say that this kid is so much better than him isn't true. And can this kid be as good as Garrett? Absolutely. But
0: we never said he was better than Miles.
5: No, I said he was better at playing the run, and he is statistically, but what he's saying is not that much better.
24: So here's my thing. I'm happy about this trade right now. On paper, we have no way of knowing if this is going to be a better trade for one team or the other. Right now, I think it's great for both teams. And whether or not Jared Verse ends up being what we hope him to be, we can only wait and see. So I'm right now, I'm not too upset about this trade. I am upset that I'm losing a Hall of Famer because you don't get many of them on the team. So I'm really hoping that this turns out being what I hope it is. So, but thank you for taking my call. I know you're on a timetable, so again, thanks.
5: No, thank you for listening. That's a good call, Jack, and you made some very, very good points. Hey, I got another hour. The mantle off, riding with me till 7 o'clock. What do you think of this trade? We're talking Myles Garrett to the Rams, Jared Verse coming to us, and a first-round pick in 27, second in 28, third in 29. And I'm going to add a little juice to the mix here, too. Do you think Shedeur Sanders can be the guy, if he's given the chance this year, is the Browns starting quarterback? 216-578-1100. Artie, you don't need to call. I already know how you feel about it, even though I love you. The Bloom Daddy Show, WTAM, 1100.
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14: They say they did it for the best of the Browns organization. It is 6 o'clock. I'm Tom Moore. That story and others in less than 60 seconds. First, a look at traffic and weather together.
3: 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Crash reported Ridge Road at Day Drive in Parma. You have another accident bit off at Tiedemann. Lee Road at South Park Boulevard in Shaker Heights. Also wreck out in Hiram, Main Market Road at Great Lakes Parkway. And you have some heavy traffic 90 West from Dead Man's Curve to Carnegie, as well as 490 West between West 7th and I-90. 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
14: Now your 3 News forecast. Here's meteorologist Jessica Van Meter.
26: The skies will work on clearing out through the evening and overnight with temperatures back in the low 50s. Lots of sunshine heading into Tuesday. Another dry, very comfortable day for us. We'll have temperatures topping out in the low 70s with a north wind at 5 to 15. We'll be a bit cooler along the lakeshore.
14: It is 68 at your severe weather station. Browns general manager Andrew Berry said the decision to trade defensive end Myles Garrett was not an easy one, but one done for the best of the Browns organization in the long run. Berry's written statement released this afternoon at 4 when the Browns confirmed that Garrett was traded to the Los Angeles Rams in exchange for defensive end Jared Verse and 3 draft picks, including a number one pick or first round pick next season. The NFL record holder for most sacks in a season has made it known he wanted to be traded. Berry says the Rams approached the Browns with an offer to trade for Garrett, and he said this came about to holding on to a generational player or do what is best for the Browns organization in the long run. It is 60 days in jail and a fine of $10,000 for former Cuyahoga County Domestic Relations Judge Leslie Ann Celebrez. She pleaded guilty to records tampering for assigning herself a case, but filing court documents indicating the case was assigned randomly. In court this afternoon, the former judge had this to say.
2: We stand here today because of my actions only. I apologize, Your Honor. My actions have consequences, and I accept that.
14: Visiting Judge Mark Weiss told Celebreeze that her actions will cause people to question the integrity of the bench. Akron Fire confirms one person has been arrested in connection with Saturday's fire that destroyed Roush's Market down there. Nick Abbas is the former owner of the market. He sold it about 3 years ago. He tells our partners at 3 News that on the surveillance footage outside the back of the store, you can see a man pouring gasoline before lighting it on fire.
10: We thought maybe the compressor back there just went on fire. But in the video, it shows this guy sprayed the gasoline all over the wall in the back and the compressors and lit them up.
14: And apparently the suspect booted from the store earlier for shoplifting. Cleveland police looking for the driver of a vehicle that hit a 10-year-old boy on a bicycle last night, kept on going. The boy crossed East 131 at Corlett against the traffic light. The vehicle had the green light. No word on the condition of that child. In a new social media post, President Trump said he spoke with Israeli Prime Minister Benjamin Netanyahu and claimed that Israel will not send troops into Beirut or attack Lebanon. The president also said he had a phone call with Hezbollah and said the terrorist group agreed to stop attacks on Israeli territory. As for Iran, ABC's Karen Travers reports the president said in an interview he couldn't care less if Iran resumes talks with the U.S. after cutting them off earlier today.
13: We haven't heard from the Iranians anything to indicate that things are back on. And really, even the on-off, what is happening, the substance is still very complicated. There are still significant sticking points that have to be reworked. And the president had sent changes back to Iran that so far they have not addressed or weighed in on.
14: WTAM Money Matters brought to you by Mortosh Financial. The Dow Jones closing up 46, Standard & Poor's closing up 20, and the NASDAQ closed up 114 points. 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
16: The Guardians have the day off. They'll travel to New York later today where they begin a three-game series against the Yankees tomorrow night at 34-27. The Guardians lead the White Sox by a game in the division. The Browns begin their final week of voluntary workouts. Next week it's a mandatory minicamp. And the NBA Finals between the Knicks and Spurs begin Wednesday night in San Antonio. Home of the Guardians and Cavs, Mike Snyder, WTAM Sports.
14: And as our lead story, that Myles Garrett has been traded by the Browns to the Los Angeles Rams. 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I'm Tom Moore.
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0: Thank God Miles Garrett's flying to L.A. because if he was driving, he'd probably be going 150 miles an hour somewhere. But Miles is off, traded to the Rams. Jared Verse, former defensive rookie of the year 2 seasons ago, two-time Pro Bowler, coming to the Browns along with a first-round pick in 27, second-round pick in 28, third-round pick in 29. How did we get here? Today's a major day for NFL trades because it's the official arrival of the league's post-June 1st designation date. So basically, passing this checkpoint unlocks financial flexibility for front offices across the league. This is a time where a lot of teams shed high-priced veterans. So if a team trades or releases a player before today, the entirety of their remaining signing bonus, dead money, accelerates against the current year's salary cap. You execute a trade on or after today, teams can split that dead cap hit over 2 years. So it makes people like Miles Garrett a lot easier to move. Why the Rams? Go back to 2021. They traded for quarterback Matthew Stafford. They went all in. They won a Super Bowl. They're doing again. After the Browns modified the contract of Garrett in March, the Rams have been calling ever since. Persistent pursuit of Miles Garrett. Call after call. Think telemarketer. Think somebody who drives you nuts calling you all the time. That's the Rams with Andrew Berry. And apparently the Browns kept saying no, but then they told the Rams that no deal is going to get done without Jared Verse, the 25-year-old two-time Pro Bowler. Well, it got done. Fred Greatham, Orange and Brown Report. Fred, when you take a look at the entirety of this trade, Jared Verse, two-time Pro Bowler, rookie defensive player of the year 2 seasons ago, first-rounder in 27, second-rounder in 28, third-rounder in 29. Do you feel fulfilled or do you still feel hungry?
1: Yeah, I just feel, again, they pulled the trigger too soon. I mean, if they're that desperate to get the Rams to make a deal today, I mean, you could make a deal, you know, down the road. But I just feel like it was in a hurry to get this done. That's where I don't know anymore behind it. If Garrett, maybe he wasn't even going to come to the mandatory mini camp. Maybe he was just saying, like, I'm done, you know, and this is the best you really felt you could do. But when you see a guy like Max Crosby getting picked for two first rounds,

0: people, the more you make them wait, sometimes that, you know, the offers get better. But yeah, I really don't know the answer, because I don't know what's behind the scene there. But as far as, it just seems like on the surface that, you know, you could have done better. I mean, you think of some of the offers, like I already mentioned. I like Verse. I just, you know, you just feel like, okay, if this is the best player, you, I guess, you know, look at the other, you traded, look at it this way. You traded 3 first round picks and 3 higher picks for Deshaun Watson. And, you know, all you got is a player and a first round pick basically for Garrett. I know it's not a quarterback, but it just seems like it's, you know, a little bit, not at all the same as what you would kind of think fairly.
1: All right, Fred, enjoy that Little League game. Yeah, time will tell. Enjoy that Little League game, all right?
0: All right, thank you.
1: All right, thank you. That's Fred Greith, the Morgia Brown Report. Dennis Manloff, host of Sportsline, come up right after me at 7:05. What do you make of Fred's take on that, that they should have waited? Why the rush?
2: You know I love Freddie, and I was just gearing up. I'm just getting more and more optimistic about this trade, and then Freddie's like, no, not so fast. But he's so smart, and he understands the landscape. Yeah, you do wonder, and hopefully, you know, Andrew Berry sufficiently answers that question when he meets with reporters. Why did you have to do it today? It could have come down to, you know, the bird in the hand is worth 2 in the bush. I mean, once they got this offer solidified with Verse included in it, with the Rams, the Browns might have said, well, that we don't need to shop him around anymore because we have what we want. And I don't know that there's guarantees that you're going to bring in all these picks for an edge rusher. I mean, think about the Max Crosby trade. Guess who reneged on that trade? Guess who bailed on that trade because they got cold feet? Oh, that would be the Ravens, you know? And they left the Raiders holding the bag. And then the Ravens went and grabbed Hendrickson with the Bengals. But, I mean, they didn't execute that trade with the Raiders. Ultimately, the Ravens didn't. They got scared. So maybe the Browns are like, you know what? It's possible the Rams reconsider this, and we don't get the guy we covet.
1: Speaking of the Rams, what are their odds now to win the Super Bowl with Myles Garrett? We've got a sports gambling expert. He's going to answer that question when we get back. But first, here's your traffic, then weather.
3: 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You also have an accident Ridge Road at Day Drive in Parma, bit off at Tiedemann, and a wreck out in Hiram, 422 at Great Lakes Parkway. 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
5: Mostly clear tonight, down to 53. Tomorrow, sunny with a high of 73. And then on Wednesday, it'll be sunny. Wednesday's high around 76.
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1: That was the moment when I realized I got to do something. 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
0: Miles Garrett going bye, bye, bye to the LA Rams. Let's bring on iHeart sports gambling expert Scott Davidson. What were the Rams' odds, Scott, of winning the Super Bowl prior to getting Miles, and what are they now?
11: Well, they were an 8-1 price to win the Super Bowl, which was still very low and near the top of the ring here. But now they're the clear-cut favorite, Bloom. They are 6-1, and the next closest team is 10-1. So they're the favorite, bar none, because they were close to winning it last year without right. Miles Garrett.
0: Yeah, they fell to the Seahawks, the eventual champs. All right, we know the entirety of this deal. Miles Davis to the Rams. We get Jared Verse, Pro Bowler the last 2 years. Defensive Rookie of the Year 2 seasons ago. He's just 2 years into his career. First rounder in 27, second rounder in 28, third rounder in 29. You're an analyst on Countdown to Kickoff. Do you like this deal for the Browns?
11: Well, I do like it for one reason. The Browns aren't winning now. Myles Garrett made it fun to go to Browns games. You know, with the lack of talent that we have on offense, yeah, he did make it fun because that was the one thing. Remember down the stretch last year when they're out of it, all we're watching and rooting for, and the fans were the same way, was him going for that sack record. Yes, that's fun, but winning is more fun, and they haven't done that. He's been the best defensive player on the worst team for years. So I think he forced their hand a little bit. I really do. When he got them to restructure this contract, when he went on Super Bowl row there and said he wasn't happy with Cleveland, yeah, he made a money grab. We all said that and came back. But I do like the deal. I do like the deal because you get Jared Verse, who, by the way, I was looking at these numbers, and I know Fred Griesen was talking about this earlier. This guy had nearly as many quarterback pressures as Garrett did in the last 2 years since he's been in the league. He was second behind Garrett and Micah Parsons. Now, granted, Myles Garrett is getting double-teamed all the time, but we got a good player there in Jared Verse. You get a number one pick next year, you get a second and a third, and it may be just addition by subtraction because we talked about this on Countdown a lot. Myles Garrett isn't a leader, and one thing I know will happen in L.A., he hasn't been on a 405 in the I-5. Traffic goes really slow there. It's going to be tough to speed, so he won't get in trouble anymore.
0: It's a win-win for Myles, and it's a win-win for Northeast Ohio because now people can, you know, not worry as much about getting run over by Myles. All right, let's go with this. Let's think about this for a second. According to a lot of sources out there, the Browns were not going to part with Myles Garrett unless they got 3 first-round picks or 2 first-round picks and a player they covet. Do you think they undersold? Because they only got 1 first-round pick and a player they covet.
11: Yeah, so again, I don't think they undersold because, you know, listen, the first-round picks, they're crapshoots to begin with because the teams that they're trying to trade with are not teams like Tennessee and these teams that are going to give them top 3 picks. They're teams that are going to be picking 24th, 5th, 6th, 30th because they're too good to give you high draft picks. So I don't think they did at all. What you got was a guy that was a 19th round overall selection and a tremendous talent. I mean, listen, he won Defensive Rookie of the Year. He's only 25 years old. Myles Garrett will be 34 by the time the Browns are ready to win. And to me, this all looks like a play for the new stadium. But I'll say a second thing. I don't believe that this is the end of it. Once the floodgates open here, do you think it's the end of it? This could be a garage sale. We're going to see what happens here. This means all cards are on the table. Anything can happen. If you're really planning your stake in a new stadium in Brook Park, once you move Garrett, the expectations are gone. And now if you choose to do something with a Denzel Ward or anybody that's a star on your defense, who's going to bark at you? Pardon the pun. I mean, really.
0: Dennis Manloff, host of Sportsline, Denzel Ward. We know the injury history. Do you move him now, too?
12: I mean, I would look into it, yeah, and I would do right by Denzel. I mean, unlike Myles, Denzel has never said, I want to go anywhere. So I would absolutely bend over backwards to make sure that I'm doing right by Denzel in this case. But, yeah, I mean, I'm as much as I love Davidson and his analysis, I'm going to stop short of, like, some sort of garage sale or fire sale because there aren't that many veterans on the Browns who have appeal to a winning team, and you don't want to be trading guys in their mid-20s who you think are good. But Denzel fits the bill of a guy who is a veteran. If you're a good team and you feel like you need to solidify your corner spot, I think you'd be stupid not to look, not to call the Browns and ask.
0: Scott, before I let you go, real quick, the two of us, meaning Dennis and myself, agree that if the Browns' defense was a 7 out of 10 with Myles, I still think they're at least a 5 out of 10. So I don't think the drop-off's going to be that bad. I just think this is a win for the Browns.
11: Well, I think it's a win for the Browns, but here's the two guys that it's a real win for. Todd Monken and Mike Rutenberg, because the expectations just got lowered. if the Browns go out and win 7, 8, or 9 games this year, Monken resurrected the franchise in the wake of the Myles Garrett trade. If they don't, he has bad cards dealt to him, and they'll give him time to recover from that. So I think these guys actually benefit by this, not get harmed by it.
0: It's a very good point, and based on the fact that the Browns, 6 of their first 9 games are on the road, and over the last 5 years, they're 11-30 on the road, I doubt they're winning 7 or 8 games. But we will find out. Scott, thanks for the time.
11: You got it.
0: All right, Scott Davidson, iHeart sports gambling expert. Going to take a break? Much more to come. 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
18: Good evening. I'm Tom Moore. This is the 630 Report. Your 3 News forecast. A clearer one tonight, down to 53. Sunshine tomorrow, 73. Sunshine again Wednesday with a high of 76. 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
18: 68 degrees at your severe weather station. Today's announcement by the Browns that Myles Garrett is being traded to the Rams, not a surprise to a lot of us, given that the all-time leader in single-season sacks had expressed his desire to be traded. Browns general manager Andrew Berry saying the trade was a difficult decision. He says it was best for the Browns organization in the long run. Former Cuyahoga County domestic relations judge Leslie Ann Celebrez was sentenced this afternoon to 60 days in jail and fined $10,000. Celebrez pleaded guilty to record tampering for assigning herself a case, but filing court documents indicating the case was assigned at random. President Trump says peace talks are still on with Iran. He made the comment in a Truth Social post this afternoon after reports that Iran was stepping away from talks because of U.S. ceasefire violations. Over the weekend, U.S. Central Command said it targeted Iranian military sites. OpenAI and its CEO, Sam Altman, being sued by the state of Florida. The state of Florida accusing OpenAI of putting profit over safety by marketing ChatGPT as safe while concealing that it could drive users toward harm. And get this, Yucca police have given a traffic ticket to an 18-year-old driver who was clocked at doing 132 miles an hour on I-90. I'm going to say that again. An 18-year-old driver clocked on I-90 in Euclid doing 132 miles an hour. Yucca police posted on Facebook today that this happened back on May 13th. Yucca police say at that speed, there's no such thing as a quick mistake. I'm Tom Moore. Listen for our next news at the top of the hour when you set a preset on the free iHeartRadio app to WTAM 1100.
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0: All right, if you want to talk about the Myles Garrett trade, phone lines are open, 216-578-1100, Absolute Roofing text line 21095. I'm joined by Dennis Manloff, host of Sports Line, coming up after me. What's your big topic today, Dennis?
12: A minor trade involving the Browns and the Rams. Yeah, well,
0: I just saw on CBS Sports Line they give the Rams an A for this trade. The Browns are getting a B minus. It says it's an absolute travesty that the Browns could not pair an all-time great defender with a competent offense. In Garrett's 9 seasons in Cleveland, the offense finished 31st or 32nd in scoring 3 times. Wow. I mean,
12: yeah. Oh, that is true.
0: Yeah.
12: I mean, I don't know that should affect the trade grade, you know, and as we've talked about, we're not going to know if this is a good trade for the Browns for several years, at least. But, you know, yeah, it is true that irrespective of the trade, that the Browns didn't do enough to support this generational pass rusher. And, you know, Miles is an amazingly talented player. There's no doubt. But the reason that I don't sense that there's a lot of weeping going on in Northeast Ohio is because Miles made it known that he wanted out. He did that publicly first. And then I think in the second phase was the private part. And, you know, Freddie Greetham had mentioned it. It's entirely possible that Myles Garrett is a do not report to mandatory minicamp next week. And then how ugly does that look? So I think Miles had said, you got to get me out of here. I'm done with you guys. So please get me out of here. And they did.
0: I got a text here from a buddy. He said, I think your analysis on Miles is spot on. The dude was not a leader. He was checked out. We'll be better off long term. And then he goes on to say, watch when he wants to come back and retire as a Brown and get into the Hall of Fame. Which, I mean, I don't know how many Browns fans would really take offense to that. I mean, you always want a great player to go in wearing your hat, if you will. But he was never the guy that I thought he should have been. I mean, on the field, did he produce? Absolutely. But I want more than that out of the face of my franchise. And he was never ready to bring that to the table. I just don't think he was capable. I think he's an adult child. And I don't think he'll grow up. It was all about me, me, me, whether it was the tombstones in the front yard, the Halloween costumes, the rant before the Super Bowl, sitting courtside at Cavs. It was just all about Miles. It was never about the team in my mind. Now, looking at a depth chart for this season, D-Man.
12: Yes.
0: Denzel Boston at wideout, Jerry Jeudy at wideout, Casey Concepcion at wideout, Spencer Fano at left tackle, Zion Johnson at left guard, Jenkins at center. Looks like another Jenkins at right guard. Titus Howard at right tackle. Harold Fannin Jr. at tight end. More than likely, Deshaun Watson at quarterback. Quinshon Judkins coming off that knee injury at running back. Offensively, a lot of question marks. Very, very young. What are your thoughts on that starting lineup, if that indeed is what it is?
12: Yeah, I mean, a lot to be proven there. I mean, you know, there were guys who whet your appetite with their rookie campaigns, their second-year seasons, but there's a lot to be done on this offensive side. And you mentioned Watson. You know, that for you is a concession right there. You're conceding that Watson, at least out of the gate, is QB1. What's he going to have, if anything? Because he could drag the entire offense down. The good news is you have to believe Todd Monken has been authorized from above. Hey, if I don't like what this guy's doing on the field, if he ain't cutting it, we're going to know right away. You are not going to force me to play him week after week after week so that maybe in week 13 he knocks all the rust off and rediscovers the magic. I think they're going to give Monken the right to pull the plug on Watson early if Monken doesn't think that Watson's cutting it.
0: I'll get to the starting lineup for the defense in a second, but I want to go to Fairview Park right now, 216-578-1100. Mickey, do you like this trade or not?
1: I think I do in the long run. Although, first of all, I want to say I just hope he doesn't drive to L.A. In the long run, I would think it would be a beneficial. Because like you had said, you know, he's 30. You know, you got a couple more years left. But the only thing is, though, I mean, not to plead my ignorance, but his verse, he's a defensive end or tackle.
0: Yeah, he's a rush. He's an edge guy. Yeah.
1: Miles Garrett has three times more sacks than he has. He's got like 23 to his 7.5.
0: Well, he's got over 12, but he's only been in the league 2 years.
1: Plus, he's getting double teamed, you know. But I think last year he got 7.5.
0: Are you talking about Verse?
1: Verse.
0: Yeah, Verse has only been in the league
1: three times more.
0: Yeah, he's only been in the league 2 years.
1: Yeah, that's true.
0: But he's also
1: for the best. But
0: yeah, all right. Thanks for your call. It's all right. Thanks for your call. He's also top five in quarterback pressures over the last 2 years. Verse is as a rookie and as a second year guy. There's a lot of people in this league that think he is well on his way to being an absolute dominant defensive player. Let's go to Peter and Avon, 216-578-1100. Peter, what do you give a grade-wise for this trade?
2: I think it's a pretty good trade. I think it's a very good trade. Number one, season ticket holder before they left and since 98. Not happy with ownerships, but we'll see what happens. I think it's a very good trade.
0: I do too.
2: Jimmy and D run the show. I think they're screwing it up. Again, Sadur is the man. They should let him run the team and go from there.
0: All right, Peter, thanks for the call. I agree with that, D-Man. Put Sadur out there. See what you got. Yeah. Again, I can't say this enough. 6 wins. It being the most optimistic 7 or 8, so why not run him out there? See what you've got in him with some talent around him, and then you go into 2027 with 2 first-round picks, 11 picks overall. You could move up, shuffle around, go get a quarterback if you feel that's the way you got to go. Yeah, Bloom, wasting your time with Deshaun Watson. Go ahead.
12: Yeah, Bloom, can I write a script for the twosome, the dynamic duo of Andrew Berry and Todd Monken tomorrow? You want to talk about a feel-good presser? This would be it. The two of them on the dais, and Monken goes first and says, listen, I know we got a quarterback competition. I've seen enough. I want Shadur to be the guy all the way through camp. Deshaun, we love you, man. You're great and as a veteran, but you're going to be backing up Shadur. And then Berry takes the baton from Monken and says, listen, everybody, we want to win as badly as anybody, but we're also realists. We understand where we are, you know, in terms of a story arc here. And what we're trying to do is rebuild this team as fast as we can. And one of the efforts to rebuild was the trade of Miles. And we are stockpiling young and hungry players who are really good and they want to be here. And that's where we're at. I mean, if they were as transparent as that and as optimistic as that, you'd set Brown's kingdom on fire.
0: I agree with that. They're not going to do that, but that would be a nice message to come out and say, hey, this is our vision. Take a look at our defense. Alex Wright, Malik Collins, Mason Graham, Jared Verse on your defensive line, Quincy Williams, Carson Swessinger, your linebackers, Denzel Ward, Grant Delpit, Ronnie Hickman, Tyson Campbell, Miles Harden, your DBs. What do you think?
12: I like the interior line, and now Verse, you know, is a piece, is an edge rusher, but again, he's not Miles. We have to keep saying that. I like the back end of this D. A lot of Schlesinger in the middle portion. Yeah, I mean, it's a solid group. It won't have the sizzle because 95 isn't there, but it's a solid group of mostly young guys or youngish guys who I would think would be able to keep the team in most games.
0: I think that's still a very, very, very solid defense. So, yeah, are we going to drop without Miles? Of course. I mean, of course. But I don't think the drop is going to be to the point where we're sitting there going, okay, our offense is doing everything and we can't win because our defense is terrible now without Miles Garrett. That's not going to be the case at all. We're still going to be sitting there looking at that offense going, what the hell is happening? More than likely. Now, I hope some young guys play at a level that maybe quicker than a lot of young guys get to, because I mean, when you think about it, our wide receiver, you know what you're getting in Jerry Jeudy, drops. But what are you going to get in those other guys right out of the gate? Don't know. And when it comes to the quarterback position, I just sometimes I don't even know what the hell to say, honestly, because, well, I'll just say what I always say. I don't know how anybody can think that Deshaun Watson can play at even an average level after three major surgeries in 19 games in 6.5 years. You talk about rust. You talk about cobwebs. You talk about not being up to the speed of the game. I mean, why? Why waste another ounce of time on this guy other than ego, as in Jimmy's ego? Got to get something out of him. Because it was the worst trade in the history of the NFL. So we got to squeeze something out of this orange before we let him go. In the meantime, you've got a guy sitting on the sidelines who just set the NFL record for jersey sales, trading cards, and other licensing agreements at $17.7 million. And I know what some people are thinking out there right now. What the hell does that have to do with winning football games? It has to do with winning football games because this is a guy in Shador Sanders who has a huge fan base, whose jersey sells like hotcakes, who's going to bring in new fans. You're always looking to expand your fan base. This is the guy who can do it through social media, through his name. And I think if you put some talent around him and you give him a shot, he has a chance to really move this franchise forward. But instead, nah. Let's just sit him and mess around with the guy with 650 masseuses pointing a finger at him, who's played 19 damn games in 6.5 years, three surgeries. Good Lord. We're going to take our final break. Any final thoughts? Give me a call. 216-578-1100. APSA Roofing text line 21095.
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0: I'll tell you what, I've seen a lot of stuff on X today, and one of the funniest, Cavs coach Kenny Atkinson talking about this trade today with Myles Garrett, saying, analytically speaking, Jared Verse is better than Myles Garrett. Kenny's never going to live that one down, D-Man. Man aloft, David Movern. Movern, you've been sitting here. We broke in with this news on the Myles Garrett trade at 1:33, I believe.
12: Yeah.
0: So you've been sitting here for 5.5 hours listening to Fred Greetham, Scott Davidson, Greg Brenda, Mike Snyder, Maniloff, myself, Kevin Spencer. You've sucked it all in. You've consumed it. You've absorbed it. What's your take?
8: First off, Bloom Daddy, after hearing all that, I'm surprised all the call, so many callers and how many people on the text window, text box, they think the Browns should have gotten more for him. I mean, I'm just glad they got rid of him, honestly, because he's too much of a distraction. You've talked about it all day. The Browns haven't won anything with him, and when they did, they had a quarterback, Baker Mayfield. They don't have a quarterback now. At least they don't think they do. The Browns are never going to win anything with Myles Garrett, no matter how many sacks he gets in a season, how many records he sets. So, good riddance. I'm glad he's out of our hair.
0: My man, I mean, that was well said. I feel the same exact way. I've never hid my feelings for Myles Garrett. I've always just wanted more out of the guy, and he was not willing to give it. Face of the franchise, a team that sorely, sorely needed leadership, and he would just never step up. As a matter of fact, I always thought he was a problem. Always a distraction. Just never seemed like it was about the team. It was just always about Miles. I don't like guys like that in any sport. Don't let the door hit you in the ass. I'm a happy camper today. Maniloff, final thoughts.
12: I'm like the egg bite in the toaster oven. I'm getting warmer. I'm warming to the trade. Yeah, it does look like, you know, you would have hoped maybe that the Browns could have gotten more. But I have to believe that Andrew Berry did his due diligence and that any other suitors, he let them know, hey, this is the offer I got. Can you beat it? And I'm not saying that there couldn't be poker played over the coming days, but I think you get what you can, especially if it includes a player you covet. And by all accounts, they coveted Jared Verse. So I'm not going to crack them for it.
0: Couple of things I'm seeing here on social media. Here's one. The Browns want young talent. Jared Verse, Mason Graham, Carson Schlesinger, Quinshon Judkins, Harold Fannin, Spencer Fano, Casey Concepcion, Denzel Boston, Emmanuel McNeil Warren, two 2027 firsts. Shout out Cleveland for recognizing a 30-year-old Myles Garrett didn't fit their timeline. And here's another one. Andrew Berry is playing chess, not checkers. The Browns could be setting themselves up perfectly for the future. Cleveland is now in position to potentially land a top three pick next season and draft a franchise quarterback like Dante Moore or Arch Manning. By moving on from Myles Garrett, the Browns not only secured a young elite pass rusher in Jared Verse, but also added three extremely valuable draft picks. Cleveland's projected to have over $70 million in cap space next offseason, along with at least 11 draft picks. There's a plan in Cleveland. They're sticking to it. I mean, what do you say to that, Dennis?
12: I say I don't disagree with much of it. And we haven't talked about it a lot, but it definitely is worth mentioning that there is a financial component to this. If you're Andrew Berry, and you're still here, by the way, I mean, you were retained while Stefanski got the boot, so you're overjoyed about that. Now you can finally see the end of the Watson trade and being strangled monetarily. And it's like, okay, if we can move on from a guy who didn't want to be here, doesn't want to be here, might very well hold out, even though he's getting paid, until he gets moved. If we can get him out of here for something and we get financial relief because the Rams are paying a lot of what, you know, is going, what is entitled to Miles for the next couple of years, that's a bonus.
0: Hey, Mauve, you're a big social media guy.
9: Yeah.
0: How about this? This guy posted, Jacob, top five worst days of my life. Number one, game seven of the 2016 World Series. Number two, LeBron leaving us in 2010. Number three, trading for Deshaun Watson. Damn you, Andrew Berry. Number four, today. Damn you, Andrew Berry. Number five, 9/11.
9: Come on. Oh. It's not that bad.
0: Oh. All right, there's some funny stuff out there, but I'm a happy camper, man. Happy camper. Get out of town. See you later. I'm cheering for anybody who plays the Rams next year. I don't want to see him win a Super Bowl. Don't like the guy. I'm not going to fake it now, that's for sure. Manilov's coming up next with Sportsline. Other than Myles Garrett, is there any other topic, or are you talking Myles Garrett?
12: Yeah, we'll talk Myles for miles and miles before we sleep. But we also got to talk Guardians, too. Not a good weekend, and the boogie down is next.
0: And the Guardians got to play better at home. I mean, I don't get it. We are, I think, a game or maybe two games over 500 at home. That's got to get better for sure.
12: Right.
0: For Dennis Manilov, Kevin Spencer, Fred Greetham, Scott Davidson, Greg Brenda, Mike Snyder, and David Mover, and I'm Bloom Daddy. I'll see you tomorrow, same time.

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12: Goodbye to Myles Garrett. It's 7 o'clock. I'm Tom Moore. That story and others in less than 60 seconds. First, traffic and weather together.
13: From the Elk and Elk Traffic Center, if an auto accident caused you injury, call 1-800-ELK-OHIO. Disabled vehicle 71 South near West 25th. You also have a crash reported Crocker Road near Detroit. And slow traffic due to road work on 77 North. You're down to one lane between East 30th and I-90. See a crash? Give us a call. 216-986-8888. Mike Ross, WTAM Traffic on 1100 AM and 106.9 FM.
12: Now your 3 News forecast from meteorologist Jessica Van Meter.
14: Any clouds will work on tapering off as we go through the evening and overnight. We'll have temperatures back into the low 50s. Skies look much clearer on Tuesday. We'll have abundant sunshine around. Another cool and comfortable day with temperatures topping out in the low 70s. We'll keep a breeze from the north, and that means cooler near the lakeshore.
12: It is 69 at your severe weather station. Cleveland saying goodbye to Browns defensive end Myles Garrett.
15: The Cleveland Browns are trading 2-time Defensive Player of the Year Myles Garrett to the Los Angeles Rams in exchange for Pro Bowl edge rusher Jared Verse, a 2027 first-round pick, a 2028 second-round pick, and a 2029 third-round pick. Cleveland trading the 30-year-old in his prime to L.A., which is once again making a big leap to try to win another Super Bowl. Garrett signed a 4-year, $160 million extension last season with Cleveland, but the readjusting of his contract this offseason opened the door for a potential trade. Garrett set the single-season sacks record last season with 23. He now joins a stacked Rams defense, which just recently added cornerbacks Trent McDuffie and Jalen Watson. Tony Genualdo, Fox News.
12: Browns general manager Andrew Berry said in a written statement that the Rams approached the Browns about the possibility of trading for Garrett, and even though the Browns' goal was for Garrett to finish his career in Cleveland, the Browns made a decision. They say that it was best for the Browns organization in the long run. Former Cuyahoga County domestic relations judge Leslie Ann Celebrez is going to spend 60 days in the Cuyahoga County jail and pay a $10,000 fine for her guilty plea to a single count of evidence tampering. Former judge this afternoon apologized in court.
16: The last several months I've been confined to my house. It caused me to truly reflect on my conduct and my life in general. I am so genuinely sorry for what I've done.
12: Celebrez admitted she assigned herself a divorce case, but wrote in a court journal that the case was assigned to her at random. Akron's fire chief confirming they've made an arrest in connection with Saturday's fire that gutted Roush's Market Saturday. Right now, that person is being considered a person of interest. They have not yet ruled the fire arson, but Ashrat Abbas, attorney for the owners of the store, told 3 News the suspect is somebody who once had been caught shoplifting there.
17: Nothing like this has ever happened, where a customer would take it in their own hands to, you know, affect families and customers in the neighborhood like this. So it was just a senseless act.
12: Abbas says he's turned over to police surveillance video showing the suspect pouring gasoline outside the building. In South Euclid, police were busy last night when violence broke out at that city's Bexley Park.
18: Police got a report of teenagers who were talking about getting into a brawl at the park about 6:40 Sunday night. It's a group of teens got into multiple fights just after 7:20 Sunday night in the northwest corner of Bexley Park. Police from University Heights, Cleveland Heights, Lynnhurst, the Cuyahoga County Sheriff's Department, and the Metro Parks all called in to help break it all up. Several kids were detained and their parents were called to come get them. I'm Carmen Angelo.
12: The stalemate over talks between Iran and the U.S. sending oil prices higher today. Gasoline prices were coming down recently after there had been reports of a breakthrough in negotiations with Iran. But Patrick DeHaan with Gas Buddy says the dips in price could be short-lived starting as early as today.
19: Stations could be faced with what's called an intraday price increase. That is, prices are up so dramatically today that markets may not wait until the end of the day to send that lower price, or the higher price rather, down the chain to gas stations. So in theory, we may start seeing stations raise prices relatively quickly.
12: WTAM Money Matters brought to you by Mortosh Financial. The Dow Jones closing up 46. S&P closed up just about 20. And the NASDAQ closed up 114. 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
20: The Guardians have the day off. They'll travel to New York later today, where they begin a 3-game series against the Yankees tomorrow night at 34-27. The Guardians lead the White Sox by a game in the division. The Browns begin their final week of voluntary workouts. Next week, it's a mandatory minicamp. And the NBA Finals between the Knicks and Spurs begin Wednesday night in San Antonio. Home of the Guardians and Cavs, Mike Snyder, WTAM Sports.
12: And also in sports, our lead news story. The Browns have traded Myles Garrett to the Rams for defensive end Jared Verse and 3 draft picks. 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I'm Tom Moore.
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1: Just another day in Cleveland sports. Cavs in the offseason. Guardians day off. Browns made a minor trade. Ho-hum. We kid because we care. Greetings to one and all. Welcome to Sportsline, which is produced and directed by Rob Rozicki. 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The Cleveland Browns trading Myles Garrett, edge rusher extraordinaire, to the Los Angeles Rams for two-time Pro Bowl defensive end Jared Verse, who's just 25 years old. Cleveland also receives a 2027 first-round pick. And when the news first broke, we weren't sure of what the additional compensation was going to be, but it's now been confirmed that it's a 2028 second rounder and a 2029 third rounder. So the Browns get Jared Verse, who was a first rounder 2 years ago, and they get three picks for Myles Garrett. And this cannot be overstated. They also get huge salary cap relief. They get out from under Myles' contract because the Rams are going to be paying the freight pretty much in at least the next 2 years with Myles Garrett. So I think there's a possibility that it is a win for all parties, notably the Browns and the Rams, but there's also the ancillary parties, like Myles, the individual. Todd Monken, callers and texters to the Bloom Daddy show were mentioning, and I thought it was an excellent point. Monken can say, hey, what do you want me to do this year? We're rebuilding. So any wins are a bonus. The pressure's off. I think Scott Davidson also made that point. So Todd Monken, the new head coach, it's not like the Browns are going out and acquiring a bunch of veterans expecting to win 13 games in 2026. And, of course, the cynics, drivers in Northeast Ohio are winners because they don't have to worry about Myles. That was kind of funny. That brought a smile to my face. Texts that have come in include, but not limited to, the box has been melting. Excuse me, the screen melting all day. Dennis, let me get this straight. Present GM made one of the worst trades for a quarterback in NFL history. Gave out one of the worst contracts in NFL history, if not the worst. Just traded away a Hall of Famer. His only win in the play. He's only won one game in the playoffs in all his time as a GM. Then the Haslams are going to give that gift to... And then the text cut out on me there. So, yeah, you're going to give to all the Cleveland Browns fans. I mean, come on, you gotta be – I can't voice text. If I'm going to read this stuff, it has to make sense, all right? But I get the idea, the criticism of trading a future Hall of Famer, trading a transcendent player. I get that criticism in a vacuum. But there are extenuating circumstances in the Myles Garrett case. The most notable is that Myles Garrett wanted out. He made that clear a long time ago. In NFL terms, you know, February of 2025 is a long time ago. Myles went on Super Bowl Radio Row and said, I hope the Browns get rid of me. And I hope they send me to a contender. And I want to get paid. Then he got paid. but he didn't get moved. And the Browns said all the right things, and Miles was happy because he got his bag. And he went.

the dismissal of Kevin Stefanski. All right. So we didn't hear much from Miles. We barely saw him except at the Olympics in Italy. But the dismissal of Kevin Stefanski, to me, could have very well been the final straw. Not because Miles loves Stefanski, but because Miles loved Jim Schwartz. And Jim Schwartz was a finalist for the Browns head coaching gig. The defensive coordinator who brought out the best in Myles Garrett. And he was potentially going to be the head coach. If Jim Schwartz had been picked to be the head coach of the Browns instead of Todd Monken, would it have changed Myles Garrett's mind enough to not demand a trade, at least in the back rooms, quietly, as he did this time? I don't know. But I think it would have helped potentially keep him here. That's not to say that I think the Browns made the wrong call with Todd Monken. It's not to say that I think Jim Schwartz was guaranteed to succeed. I'm simply saying that given how Miles had an affinity for Jim Schwartz, enjoyed playing for him, you have to believe Miles was rooting for Schwartz to be the new head coach. And when Schwartz didn't get it, I think that was it for Miles. Once and for all, Miles was like, all right, no disrespect to Todd Monken, but my guy didn't get picked. I'm doubling down on my get me out of here request. And honestly, and I'll do it back channel wise. I'll do it quietly, but you got to get me out of here. I'm not going to go public anymore about it, but I have to leave. And I'm not going to be showing up for various things. OTAs, mandatory mini next week. That's what I'm guessing Miles made clear to the Browns. I have to be moved. And so when he did that, then he put the Browns in a tight spot. It's not easy to move a guy who demands to be traded, and you've got a compressed time frame. You only have so many suitors. I mean, there aren't that many teams who are in the market for Miles and his contract, and Miles at age 30 plus his contract. You're not going to trade him to a bad outfit because they're not one player away from the Super Bowl. And Miles, you know, I'm not saying you had to acquiesce to his wishes and trade him to a contender, but those are the realistic suitors. The best teams are the ones you're going to be dealing with. Well, from that pool, there's only going to be a finite number who are going to be able to give you what you want based on their salary cap constraints, give you the Eagles. You know, the Eagles potentially were a team that the Browns could deal with Miles. Well, I have to believe Andrew Berry inquired with Philadelphia, and Philly just wasn't able to meet the price. I'm not saying everything Andrew Berry does is great. That's not at all what I'm saying. I don't make any judgments on Berry as a GM strictly based on the Myles Garrett trade. But I will say that the longer we go in this day, the more hours that are in the rearview mirror, the better I feel about it. You can never be overjoyed about moving on from a future Hall of Famer, but given the circumstances, I'm okay, at least for now, with what the Browns got in return. Now, the trade is going to hinge on how good Jared Verse is, how good he turns out to be. I have high hopes for him. We shall see. Texters have come in, including that speculation, D-Man. Yeah, that's what I'm paid to do. I'm paid to speculate, okay? I'd like anyone to find for me someone who was piped in with Myles Garrett and Myles Garrett's camp. Where are they? Did Myles Garrett say anything the entire offseason? No, I think he went dark. I think he went radio silence this time. He had gone public.

0: public the first time. He came back and played in 2025 after getting the bag, set the record, and then I'm guessing, speculating, that moving on from Schwartz solidified it for Miles. And he said, all right, I need to go. I got to get out of here. Please, please, please get me out of here. I know I'm under contract to play for you, Andrew Berry and the Cleveland Browns. It's not that I don't like Todd Monken, but I just want to get out of here in the worst way. And so the Browns, they struck, in day one, the first day they could do it, June 1st. 216-578-1100, 216-578-1100. Rob Rosicky, producer extraordinaire, where were you when the news hit that Myles Garrett had been moved to the Rams?
1: I was just sitting on the couch having a good old time and a peaceful afternoon that got interrupted very, very quickly. I just saw on my phone a bunch of alerts that came on through, listened to a little bit of Rich Eisen, and just sat here and kind of processed it. Like, my first thought was the Browns made the best of a bad situation. Like, yeah, they made a good trade out of this, but I think we're all kind of bumming and irritated with the way that we got here. I think we're all angry that we're in this situation, but they did what they could.
0: Yeah, and here's the thing. It's not Miles' fault that the Browns failed to be good while he was here. And Miles gave the franchise a lot of years in NFL terms. I mean, you get to 30 with the same team. I mean, first of all, if you get to 30 at all in an NFL career, congratulations. That's awesome. And then on top of that, he's with the same team, the team that drafted him number one overall. So it's not like the Browns moved on from Miles after year three or year five. And he was incredibly productive. So in one sense, I don't blame Myles Garrett for wanting to go somewhere and chase a ring or two.
1: No, I understand the situation. We love this last draft class the Browns have had. This one seems to be okay enough. They haven't played yet, but we like them. They want to win in a few years. And by the time they are good enough to be vying for AFC North titles and Super Bowl champion, in theory, Miles is going to be 35, 36, 37 years old. And what is he really going to do for you then?
0: Yeah, his age doesn't match up with this rebuild. And yeah, I'll say it. I know the Browns won't. But it's a rebuild, and Jared Verse, solidly in his mid-20s at 25, that guy fits the timeline. If this team's going to get good again, when they get good again, Verse is going to be a key part of that, whereas Miles could very well be on the back end, or Garrett, with all the money he would have made by then, say, hey, I'm done playing, period. But here's what I think is a trap that we run into in this town. In Cleveland, when we're talking about sports, we think that when we draft and develop a player, whether even if it's, regardless of the team, Cavs, Browns, Guardians, we think that that player, if it's drafted and developed here and becomes good here, that player owes it to us to stay here the rest of his career, the entirety of his career. I think we, in Cleveland, because we've been burned so many times as a fan base, we fall into that trap. Well, you know what? If you're really good and you were ours from the beginning, you need to be ours at the end. No, that is not how the real world works. Jose Ramirez is an outlier. He's an exception to the exception to the exception to the rule, okay? Myles Garrett is much more the norm. A star player on any of the Cleveland major sports teams, just because he was drafted and developed here, is under no obligation to stay here his entire career. I'm not making excuses for Miles. I'm not sad he's gone, but I could see his point of view. 216-578-1100. 216-578-1100. Text the show 21095.
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18: ABC News, I'm Chuck Sievertson. He couldn't care less if Iran resumes talks with the U.S. after cutting them off earlier today. This is President Trump also saying that Israeli Prime Minister Netanyahu told him on the phone that Israel will not send troops into Beirut or attack Lebanon. And Trump also saying Hezbollah told him they'll stop attacks on Israel. Gasoline prices were coming down recently after reports of progress in U.S.-Iran negotiations. Patrick DeHaan, Gas Buddy analyst, said those dips could be short-lived.
19: It's still not impossible that later this summer, even ahead of July 4, that we could see the national average pressing $5 a gallon.
18: The Justice Department says it will abide by a federal judge's temporary freezing of the Trump administration's special $1.8 billion fund aimed at paying people claiming they were wronged by the Biden administration. State of Florida suing OpenAI, claiming the company knowingly released and aggressively marketed ChatGPT while concealing serious risks. This is ABC News.
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29: They've been talking since right after the draft, the Browns and Rams. The Browns had said throughout the offseason that they did not intend to trade Myles Garrett, but it never sounded as firm as it was a year ago when they were flatly refusing to even engage here. So there really was not another team that emerged through the process. I would say about 72 hours ago, it seemed like this deal was going to get done. The Browns were not going to do it unless they got Jared Verse as part of the deal. He's a two-time Pro Bowler who's under team control for several more years at a relatively cheap rate, which allows them to get younger at a core position, get a Pro Bowl caliber player who's not making as much money as Myles Garrett. And then in addition to that, they get a 2027 first rounder, a 2028 second rounder, and a 2029 third rounder. So extra day two compensation in 28 and 29, an extra first in 2027, which you can certainly do all the math on that, Rich. A highly regarded draft, particularly for quarterbacks. And now the Browns, who are rolling into 2026 with Shedeur Sanders and Deshaun Watson, potentially are going to have the ammunition to go and get one in 2027.
6: This is Sportsline with Dennis Manilow on WTAM 1100.
30: Tom Pelissero and Rich Eisen. Pelissero for NFL Network and ESPN talking to Rich Eisen about the trade and Myles Garrett going to the Los Angeles Rams in exchange for Jared Verse and three picks, one of the three picks, first rounder for the Rams in 2027. And we know full well that the Los Angeles Rams, they don't do first round picks. They're allergic to them. So they're not all that worried about it. And they're in a position where they are ready to win a Super Bowl, okay? They're not in any sort of rebuild. They are building and they're stockpiling veterans around Matt Stafford, the ageless one. So, and they've got some young guys like Puka, but this is a team that is ready to win now, and they're sitting there going, it could have been us in the Super Bowl instead of the Seahawks. Because that was really, for all intents and purposes, the Super Bowl. When the Rams faced the Seahawks in the NFC playoffs last year. And then the Seahawks went on to beat what looked to be like an overmatched New England Patriots team. So the Rams were like, that should have been us. That could have been us. We would have beaten the Patriots. We're ready to win whatever it takes to get Myles Garrett in here. It's not going to hurt us to give up picks. Yeah, Jared Verse, we like him a lot, and he was supposedly the sticking point for Andrew Berry in dealing with the Rams, but I think the Rams have a right to be overjoyed. And where the Browns are concerned, I can see it. I can see the logic behind it, the reasoning behind it. That doesn't mean that I'm overflowing with praise for them, because where the Myles Garrett trade is concerned, I listen to those. I'm in the camp of those who say the Browns don't deserve credit for trying to make the best of a bad situation that they created. All right. This wasn't like, Martians came down to Berea and blew up the facility and made sure that they couldn't do anything right. The Cleveland Browns had plenty of opportunity, plenty of runway to get a sustainable winner built in the Myles Garrett era. It's not Myles Garrett's fault that the bosses failed to build one around him for not one, not two, not four, not six, but 9 years. 9 years is an eternity in the NFL. And I know not all of the 9 years was losing, but the vast majority of it was. And so I don't blame Myles for saying, hey, you guys haven't done enough around me. I want to look elsewhere. And I'd like to play for a Super Bowl contender. He has that right to make that demand, as he did in early 2025 publicly on Radio Row in the Super Bowl. He also wanted to get paid. So who comes out of this looking good? Myles Garrett and Myles Garrett's reps, because they demanded a trade. They got paid. The trade demand wasn't met right away, but it was met in enough time where the player still has plenty of tread on his tires. No one's ever questioned that Myles Garrett isn't in great shape. And you go out there to train, and you stay out there year-round. Who knows? Maybe it'll enhance it even more. But Myles Garrett is a big winner here because he got everything that he wanted. He wanted the money. He got it. He wanted the trade. He got it. And he wanted to trade to a contender. He got that too. Robert Zicke.
1: Well, that's why, you know, we roll our eyes anytime we see a player in any sport. If it's James Harden, you know, obviously he's at the tip of everybody's tongue. When they force their way out of a team, we always roll our eyes as fans. We get up here as hosts and we kick them around a little bit. But the end of the day, it always works. It always works. You just said it. He got exactly what he wanted for, and all the consternation, all of the fan base bucking back, that's worth it for him. He's out in L.A. right now. He got paid. He's on a Super Bowl contender. Yeah, everything he got, everything he wanted, he got. So whenever we see a player kind of do that, that's why they do it.
30: Yeah, the only downside to the Myles Garrett exit strategy was not even a downside. It was one more season with the Browns. Yes, there wasn't a lot of winning, but he was the center of the football universe in Berea and Cleveland because he was pursuing the single-season sack record. So if you're ever going to blunt the negativity of a losing season, this is how you do it, by chasing down one of the most sacred records in the NFL and winding up at the top of the heap.
1: Yeah, and I think that's why fans right now, their heads are exploding, because you just said it. Like, we've had all these bad seasons here recently, but you could always just point, hey, we got Myles Garrett. He's worth watching. He's fun. You know, he is a once-in-a-generational thing. I get that. But, you know, we're talking about Andrew Berry being in a bad situation. I couldn't help but, when you said that, look at his statement here. And he said something along the line of replenished asset base. Yes, that's what it is. However, we embark on a new era of Browns football with a young core and a replenished asset base. Why do they have to replenish the asset base? Why do they have to do that?
30: That was their fault. Yeah, the Deshaun Watson trade.
1: They shot themselves in the foot. We can't give them credit for bandaging it up.
30: To me, the ultimate unanswered question with the Cleveland Browns is who was responsible for the Deshaun Watson trade. Was it Jimmy and D? Were they the ones who drove it? Or was it Andrew Berry? I've always believed it was Berry who identified Watson. Berry and Stefanski both agreed in their minds the ceiling for Mayfield was too low. So they went out and they looked around, or at least Berry did, and Berry spotted Deshaun Watson in Houston. I've always believed that Berry was the driver of that trade, but Jimmy has taken responsibility for it. I don't know if he's doing that just to take the goat horns off of Barry or trying to take the pressure off Barry. But I would love to know who was the guy who pounded the table for Deshaun Watson from Houston.
1: Yeah, because at this rate, I mean, now we can say it. It's the most destructive trade in league history. I mean, you look at all the other dominoes that have fallen. Baker Mayfield doing what he's doing in Tampa. Myles Garrett will be, I'm sure, praised greatly for the next couple of years out in Los Angeles. I mean, that one move changed this franchise in a almost irreparable way instantly. And I'm shocked. Nobody in the front office, nobody in the organization has been made to pay for that. Because if you're sitting here and you look at it from brass tacks, Andrew Berry was the GM of the team when they traded Deshaun, when they went traded for Deshaun, when they traded Baker away, and now when they traded Miles away. How are you still employed? How are you still employed when you do that?
30: Yeah. Yeah, I mean, he's obviously sold the Haslams on his vision, and he's also been able to escape the lion's share of the blame.
1: Or to your point, there might be somebody else in that ownership group that was taking credit for maybe the Deshaun trade. If he didn't do it, then he might not be judged against it.
30: It could be, right? Barry's like, hey, I'll be the good soldier here, and I'll let people blame me, but you know the truth. You know that I wasn't the one who was saying that we had to get Watson. I saw the yellow flags, let alone red flags. That's possible. That's speculation, to, as the texter is pointing out. But I, you know, what are we left with when the characters aren't speaking? And speaking of speculation, I listen to my gut a lot, and I hope to shrink the gut over the coming days, at least in June. But here's what I'd be willing to bet is going to happen with Myles Garrett when he has his introductory presser. You know, the Rams media is going to eat out of his hand. They're going to love what they hear. He's going to have the big smile, the megawatt smile. He's going to show off his fun personality. They'll ask him about the quarterback tombstones and all the other stuff. In the introductory presser, I'm virtually guaranteeing you, Myles Garrett will say, I did not force my way out of Cleveland. I was not demanding a trade. I was just being quiet in the offseason. I had some things to tend to, but I was ready to play. Now that he's out, he can say, hey, I didn't force this, because where's the quote that I forced it? Nobody has any quote that they can attach to me after, you know, the initial Radio Row public effort. No, I was content with playing out my career with the Browns. That's how he can play it now. That's how he can spin it, because he is safely out of Cleveland. And, you know, he can do the revisionist history as he so desires. 216-578-1100. Texas show 210-95.
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1: The texts have come in saying that the Watson trade had to be Jimmy and D's idea. Otherwise, how does the GM retain his job? Yeah, that's true, but I also wonder, like, really, you're telling me Jimmy and D's hunted around and looked at rosters in the NFL and identified Deshaun Watson as their guy? Really?
2: No, I think it's a little more dumber than that. I think you have a casual football fan, even though you're an owner, and you see that kid in Houston, he's lighting it up and needs a new team, and you just get that, you know, craze for a new toy, for something, a new car in the driveway, and you just say, make it happen.
1: It's possible. Dennis in Cincinnati. Dennis, you are on the show. What do you got?
3: Dennis.
1: What's up?
3: What are your thoughts on the trade, man?
1: I mean, I'm warming to it. I do feel like the Browns did what they felt they could in a difficult spot, but I'm not giving them too much credit for it. I'm not giving them cookies and streamers, because they put themselves in this position by not being good enough for 9 years around Miles, sustainably good. And there's also that financial relief too, Dennis. I mean, they want to get financial relief, and this is phase one, and phase two is getting rid of Watson after this year.
3: Yeah, I get it. I mean, the problem I have is why anybody has any objective to it, because you just said it. 9 years, we really have not been that good. Then you make the trade for Watson. That doesn't turn out to be well. And it's like, at some point in time, don't you really just think we have to, like, look to the future, as much as we've been saying that in Cleveland for, what, 5, 10, 20, 40 years with all our sports? But I know you're in the job of sports talk host, talking and trying to gin up and energize conversation, but I'd love to get, I know you don't drink, but I'd love to get you with the truth serum and give you a real honest opinion, because this is a no-brainer from the aspect of, I mean, come on. So Miles is here 1, 2, 3, 4 more years, and we don't do anything. You're going to that new stadium in, what, 29? You better have a decent product then, Dennis. You're not a dummy. If you don't, where's the money coming from the average folk to support those tickets? Your thoughts?
1: Yeah, Dennis, thank you for the call. I always try to be honest. Like, there's no point in not being honest, and I don't do radio bits, much to my detriment. I don't scream and yell into the mic, and I don't say stuff that I don't believe. I cannot say for certain that the Browns got a good deal here, because I don't know what Jared Verse looks like in a Browns uniform, and neither do you, neither does anybody. He's still young, even by NFL terms, at 25. He's just 2 years deep in his career. He's got Pro Bowls on his resume, which is great. But I've got to see Jared Verse play first, especially in the Rutenberg scheme, before I get too over the moon about him. And then, obviously, with draft picks, you never know who they're going to be, first of all. And even when you pick them, you don't know if they can play. That's why I said earlier, when I was guest on the Bloom Daddy show, as far as whether the Browns win this trade, we're not going to know for several years at least. So when I'm hesitant to declare that the Browns did well, it's only because I don't know what the return looks like on the football field. Now, do I think the Rams did what they needed to do and what they wanted to do? Yes, I do. But that doesn't mean that, in my estimation, it doesn't mean that they did it at the expense of the Browns. It just means that the Rams got a guy that they coveted, and they're in a spot where they feel like they can win a Super Bowl right now. So why wait? Why wait and reinquire about Miles after year 12? Let's go get him now, says the Rams. And I don't blame him. Wayne County? Don in Wayne County, what's up, Don?
4: Okay, I got one on Garrett and one on the quarterback. About 2 years ago when Garrett built his new house out there.
1: Yes.
4: And down here in the county, Freeze Cabinets put his kitchen cabinets in and stuff. So when they went up, and he's got the ball that he's throwing on his rooftop and seeing if how close he can get it to the top without going over. So he asked the Freeze Cabinet guy, hey, you want to play this game with me? And they said, no, we got to get your cabinets in. So I didn't know if he's that bored. But okay. But here's about Watson that we didn't understand when the trade. How can they guarantee a guy $274 million? How can they do that?
1: You mean 230? Don? Okay. Yeah, and I don't know if Don was working in the yard or whatever, but yeah, I mean, that trade was bizarro world. Listen, my reaction to the Deshaun Watson trade was 50,000 times more shocked than my reaction to the Myles Garrett trade. I wasn't surprised at all that Myles got dealt. I know it's a blockbuster. It goes down as a blockbuster because of his name and because of the other team involved and you know what came back to Cleveland. That's fine. But just because it's a blockbuster doesn't mean that it's a shock. Myles, once he made his trade demands public on Radio Row during the Super Bowl before Eagles Chiefs, that tells you how long ago it was. It was two Super Bowls ago. Once that happened, the die was cast. He was going to be moved. It was just a matter of when. Did I expect him to get paid so soon after that? Actually, I kind of sort of did. Because the Browns were like, you know what? You deserve it, and we don't feel like any potential return is worth sending you out. But the fact that it finally did happen, I'm not surprised at all. Not at all. 216-578-1100. 216-578-1100. Text the show 210-95.